hopefully. And we will. We're going to go with it right now, indeed. And it's country music at its best. Porter Wagoner and Dolly Parton, Before I Met You.

Fiona Quinn from Arrafelt in the County Derry there, and a fine rendition of Down the Wrong Road Again going out there, and a special way there for Marion and Danny Potter in Cardinmore, Munavay there in Galway, and for Anne Gannon and Clarenbridge. Shout out to all of you there tonight. Paddy and Maureen Greeley, hello to you down there in Clarenbridge country as well. Great listeners to our late show. Kathleen Conway in Erris says good night and God bless and safe home. Thanks, Kathleen. Up and in for there tonight. Great to have you tuned into our show tonight as well. And Martin Moore, Martin is on to me from Loch Ray, and he says, thanks, Michael. I thought we had an Irish late show. Some of them turned up.

but weren't allowed to perform. I didn't know that, no, weren't allowed to perform. Okay, the worst country late late show ever. My God, very since late late show ever. Ever since the great days of Gay Byrne. Will the circle be unbroken? Not one person on stage to sing it. Not one person on stage to sing it were in tune. And by the way, not one Irish country song was actually included on the show. I can't confirm or deny that now. I don't know. Rubbish, rubbish, rubbish. And that's in from Martin Moran in Loughrea. And that would be rather sad if there wasn't there weren't some Irish composed songs on the show. So I don't know. To be honest, I've saw very, very little of it. And what I did see was on a rewind, and up on Facebook there with about a 10-minute slot there where they interviewed Ashley Campbell. She's actually doing a show up here in the Friary in Ballyhaunis on the last Saturday, Saturday the 24th of October. Now, I do hope to get that. I think she's a very fine actor, daughter of Glyn Campbell. But anyway, thanks, Martin, for sharing that with us. And I know you were disappointed. You were hoping that maybe this man might have got the Hall of Fame after all of the years. Well, he'd certainly have earned it, wouldn't he? Brendan Shine, This Is My Year from Mexico.

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2: There you go, and thanks, of course. That was Brendan Shine there, and the story of This Is My Year for Mexico. So hello to all the folks there in Tom O'Connell tonight. If you're tuning into us, say hello to all of you. Jerry McKay there in Knock Crockery tonight as well. And thanks for being with us on our late show. And loads of other songs there, and I just can't get around to them all, I have to say. And just also, where else am I here? Yeah, well, I want to dedicate this very specially, and I should have dedicated the Eddie Lee song to them there a little while ago, but it's Greetings from Kerry. This came in Wednesday night and I missed it.

and we met you in Belmullet at the fantastic Western Home concert in August, and we can't wait for the next one. Could you please give a shout out to John Welch from Knocknagoshal in Kerry, who's celebrating his birthday, and would love to hear Knocknagoshal on the Hill by Eddie Lee. And thanks, Michael. Love your show from Rose and Angela, and they are down there in Kerry as well. I think they're in Castle Island, actually. Mightn't get around to that particular number tonight because we did play Eddie, and here's to our own Kilkenny a little while ago on the show. But we might do the Knocknagoshal song from on Sunday night and Wednesday night. Great to have you with us. Well, here's another man who will certainly be with us on the night. Which night is he? Is he Monday or Tuesday night? I'm just checking here. And he is on... let me see which night. I'm trying to pick it up here. I think it's the Monday night, actually. Colm O'Donnell from down there in County Sligo, down the Ox Mountains area. And a beautiful rendition of the Singing Waterfall, an old Hank Williams song from Colm O'Donnell.

Okay, there you go. And that was Peter Murray there in the story of Old Susanna. What a great song. Before that, we had Colin O'Donnell, who'll be with us in Sligo in November as well. I just had a call, actually, in the last few minutes there from the great Joe Charles in Claremorris. And Joe's ringing us there from the Dalton home in Claremorris. Good man, Joe. And he says, he read about in the Mayo News there about Mary J. Murphy's book about Pat O'Brien, Father Pat, Pastor Poet, and all. And it's a beautiful publication, I have to say. And it is available there in Claremorris locally. Father Pat was from Mayfield in Claremorris, actually. And it's there in Daly's, or as I still call it, Smith's in Claremorris on the main street. So you can get a copy of it there. It really is a beautiful, beautiful read. And Mary has done a great, great job on it from Carol Strand. Fair juice to her. Fantastic. And Joe's looking forward to that. He remembers Father Pat as a young lad coming in to work in the bacon factory in Claremorris, where his where Pat's late father was, I think, the manager of the... certainly... as to say, high up in it anyway, in the bacon factory in Claremorris back the years. And he also, Joe also asked me to say hello to the great Peter Mullen down there in Westport, and indeed to Peter Morian down there in Westport as well. And it says, from the fat man, that's what he told me to say, so how about that? And thanks indeed, very much indeed, for that lovely message. And he recalls Pat indeed hitting and the Honda 50 and the accident, motorbike accident he had in Skahana back in the years in County Galway. So lovely reflection from Joe, who's a great listener to my show for many, many years. Fair juice to the great Joe Charles there. And we're looking at 18 minutes after the hour of 1 o'clock here, and we're coming into the last 20 minutes or 25 minutes of the show, I would imagine, at this stage. And let's see if I can pick up other mentions here. And we're going to go with this song. It's, you know what, Ronnie Millsap. Sometimes the passing of years dims the memories of a lot of people, but I always had a fondness for the songs that were very much associated with Ronnie Millsap over the years. Now, this is one that may not have been, but it's one of the songs he recorded, and on the night that's in it, the title even suits perfectly. It's the great Ronnie Millsap. Ronnie lost his eyesight around the age of 7 or 8 due to some degenerative disease. I'm not sure what it was, but I remember reading about it back the years. But a fantastic musician and a brilliant singer. Back on My Mind Again was one of his very big songs, and The Girl Who Waits on Tables was just a great country song. This is one, his version of Turn Your Radio On.

Okay, that's Ronnie Millsap. Actually, funny enough, that's not the song I thought that was. Turn Your Radio On, I thought it was the inspiration gospel song, listening to A Lady of Jason, all of that. But anyway, not to worry. That was Ronnie Millsap and Turn Your Radio On. Hello to Kevin and Mary, who are tuned in from Longford. They're actually in Sydney in Australia. Well, they're from Longford, but they're in Sydney in Australia this week and back to Brisbane next week. And all good here. A bit dull today, but nice and warm. And we're still tuning into your show there back home in Ireland. From Kevin and Mary from near Granardine, County Longford. What a lovely message, and great to have you with us. And thanks very much indeed, Kevin. Great friends of the late Chuck Owens, actually. So thank you very much indeed for that. Another one here, it's Margaret and Paul Carlin saying hello to us from Manchester. And they say, evening, Michael, that's so true that about the Late Late Show. Don't know where they are going with only one man on there. And fair enough, yeah, great. And good job, we got your show, Michael, to give us all the chance. So there you go, that's from Manchester tonight. We thank you very much for that. And hello to Declan Burns on the way home, and that's in from Peggy Ford in Calimer in Galway tonight as well. Well, if you want to rehear real country, well, here's a man who will be joining us in Sligo on the, just checking to see on which night, Monday or Tuesday. He's on the Tuesday night, the 3rd of November, and he's on stage in the Radisson Blue along with 15 others. This is what you call real country music. And as I said the other night, he has never got 1 minute of airtime on RT television ever, and probably never on RT radio ever as well. This is Tony Kerr, big Tony Kerr from County Antrim, and his rendition of The Streets of Laredo.

that's what you call real country music, and you didn't hear much of that, did you? Of that style, of that class on the Late Late Show last Friday night. Absolutely top of whatever you want to say. That is roots music from real country. Quick hello to Breach there in Ballardreen, and she says that was lovely hearing Eddie Lee and your song again. Here's to our own Kilkenny, and thanks for including me in the song. I'm enjoying all of your show tonight since you started. Good night as well to Kathleen in Ball, to Nancy in Swinford, to Maureen, Michael and Kevin down there in Tipperary, and to Michael and she and Georgina, Michael in Roscommon, and all of my friends everywhere, Brihas of Region. And there you go, Region. And she says, the Late Show is horrible to watch anymore. I never watched it. And that's from Breach in Ballahatreen there tonight. So maybe you're not alone, Breach, on that one. To Maureen Donlan, who's tuned into the Bally League and who rang Pat earlier on. Hello to you, Maureen. And greetings to you on our show tonight as well. And we'd also like to say a quick hello here to, just pick this up, and oh, well said by Martin Morton, actually. It says Breach as well, endorsing Martin's comments. So there you go, thanks for that. And where else am I? Also, good evening, Michael, enjoying your show as always here in Camberley in Surrey. It's cold here tonight, and that's in from John. Hello to John there in Surrey, and hello to everybody over in the UK there tonight. And thank you very much indeed, John, for tuning in. Now, somebody else, I don't know who this is,

did they remember our jewel, Dolores Cain, on it at all? I don't know if the answer to that, but in fairness, I would have to say that on a country show, it would be more for a trad show or a folk show to remember Dolores. So we might have many faults, but I wouldn't fault them on that, really, to be honest with you, because Dolores would be belong to the folk and trad genres of music, mainly. And there you go. Right, we're going to take a song here. Somebody asked me to play a song for, I think it was with the BMW, that big Mike Welch that asked me to play a Roll You Daniel song for Martin Moran in Loughrea. Well, Loughrea there. Martin is a reach of Clare Galway, of course. And do you know what? He mentioned Roly and he mentioned another song, but I'm going back into the archives on this one. And I do remember this one. And this actually almost resonates in my heart in a special way, because I love the old styles, the old days, and those days that you had to rely on FM wasn't even in, never mind internet or anything like that. It was mainly medium wave reception and the pirate stations that some of them broadcast from the boats, like Radio Caroline, Radio North Sea. Some of the North Sea had a mailing address in Hilversum in Holland, and of course Caroline broadcast off the shores of Isle of Man, actually, up around Ramsey, I think it was that area. But anyway, this is a song that Roly recorded back in the day, the great Roly Daniels, and it's one called Ireland is a Going All Western. So let's take a listen to it. And this is definitely a dive into the archives.

Holy Down is there, and Ireland is a going all Western. And we want to say a quick hello there to some folks who are tuned in near the Pat Mountains in Kerry, and they're enjoying the show, and we thank you very much indeed. That's the home area actually of Paddy and Joan McAuliffe as well. And you know what, we'll take a song from Paddy here for all the folks around the Pat Mountains and beautiful South Kerry there. And it's an old country song called I Haven't Seen Mary in Years.

Paddy McAuliffe, who hopefully will be with us in Galway in March, and that's going out for Martin and Maureen Martin and Maureen Lavin, and they're in Walsey in Merseyside listening in to us in England tonight. Quick hello to Annie, who's been back on to us, and always great to hear from you. And how are you back in Bridgewater after your trip to Ireland? I hope you're keeping the best. And hello to Pauline in Dublin as well. And we say a quick hello to all of you. And what do you say to us tonight at the Finn? Good night, Michael. Thank you for the lovely, brilliant show tonight. Amazing show. Well, thank you for that. And enjoy the beautiful selection of songs. Thanks again, Slána Wallianish, EOI. And that's in from Anne, who's originally from South Connemara, as I often say. So in case you're wondering why there's the Gaelic is so prominent there, well, that is why. And native speakers and Míle Buíochán for that. And to all of the people who've been with us, we're into our final song or two of the night here on the show. And we're going to take a song here from John Glenn, who will also be with us in Sligo in November. And here he sings The Streets of Baltimore.

Well, I did my best to bring her back to what she used to be. But I soon learned she loved those bright lights much more

John Glenn there from Cross McLennan in the county of Armagh. Hello to Pat and Patricia Casey up there as well, and in Silverbridge, and hello to our to Julie Gray, the great Julie Gray there in Cross McLennan as well. We say hello to all our great friends in that part of the world. Hello to Loretta Bergen. Loretta is over there in Ferrymount in Roscommon. How are you doing, Loretta? And to Esther Burke, and Esther is in Garton, County Galway, and hello to all her friends. And to her nephew, Niall Burke, who actually won an All-Ireland medal with Galway in 2017 in the All-Ireland Hurling Championship. So hello to Niall, and to his dad, Michael, and to all the Burkes there around Mary in Ornmore. And that takes us to our final number of the night on the show, and it's been a busy night here on Midwest Radio's Late Show. And thanks to everybody who's been part of it, and wherever you are, we'd like to say hello to Jenny Foley there in Chicago as well, and to Ruth Cawley over there in Chicago, and to Pat and Nora Gibbons, and to our many, many listeners, Pat Siren, and so many others who tune in to us, and to all the Kyles over there tonight. Hello to all of you there tonight, and Regine indeed from Knock, the very best as well. And we're almost there. I think Mary Marley in Ballinrobe says goodnight, God bless you at home, love the show tonight. Thanks, Mary, for that. And where else are we going here? We're almost there, I think. And we're going to finish off with a song that's I'm not sure if I ever finished with this song, but you know, it's a lovely song to close the night out with. And it's the late, great Kevin Prendergast from Out the Road here in Knockboy. And a song he recorded back the years called Goodbye, Good Luck, May God Bless You.

Okay, that is Kevin Prendergast there, and that was to be our final number, but there's something has gone wrong here with the system, actually, so I'm not sure if we'll be able to have a close down or whatever unless Brendan awakes to a text that I'm going to give him, and it's just frozen on the jukebox here. So what I'm going to do is I'm just going to play the new single there from Thomas Maguire, and we'll end up on that one. And

we'll come back and see what's happening after that. Otherwise, we might have a bit of no replay of music until 7 in the morning. We'll see. Here we go with Thomas McGuire and his new single,

Well, that was meant to be our last song. Well, actually, Kevin Prendergast was, but there you go. So I just sent an emergency text message there to Brendan. I'm not sure if he'll get it tonight or not. If not, we'll have to just have silence until 7 o'clock in the morning. But in the meantime, just picking up a few late night requests here. From the Lily White, Marcella says, safe home, Michael, and thank you for the lovely show tonight. Thanks, Marcella, for that. Very nice of you. And enjoying your show here in Palmyra Beach in... Palmyra, New Jersey. Loving the great selection of music as always. EOY from Kieran Brett, originally from Charlestown. Thanks, Kieran, for that. Kathleen Abel says, with you through the night. Loved your show. Safe journey home. God bless. Thanks, Kathleen, for that. And Martin Morden back on. He says, from Loch Ray, thanks, Michael, for giving you my update on the comments I've received since you played my request. Why in the name of God didn't RTE give the honour? Well, there you go. They didn't, and they never did, and I've never asked for that. The Hall of Fame, namely to Ray Lynham, Brendan Shine. Miss. So many more, and there you go, Michael. Midwest Radio, so popular. That's why, because you cater for what the people of Ireland.

Motherfield. Good night and God bless. Keep it country from Martin Bourne in Loch Ray in the County Galway tonight. So Martin, thank you so much indeed for that lovely message into us. And I actually believe that the great Brendan Nugent has got our message. And Breach O'Grady says Thorn Gaelga Gahollin na Viha Vida Clar Gahollin or Fad Nocht Bikurma Anishar or Makara or the Bala Awalia Krogis Banita Breach and Baladrine. So many thanks, Breach, for that as well. And we thank you for sharing that with us. Maureen Egan back on from Tipperary to say thanks, Michael, for the smashing show tonight. Great music as always. Great artists as always. Safe home and God bless. And fond regards to everybody from Maureen in Tipperary. Thanks, Maureen. And that's almost closing us out tonight. And a great show from Connemara Bob in Potters Bar in England, who's enjoyed our show. And just as we prepare to close, Brendan has solved our problem for us, which is magnificent. And thank you, Brendan Nugent. Brendan's a gentleman. Fair juice to you, Brendan. And we're just going to sign off. Thanks to Patsy, who worked on our show tonight, and who's back home in Clun Fadna. Thank you, Patsy, with a very busy show. As always, to our many listeners, to all of those in the care homes, the nursing homes throughout the area, nurse staff, emergency services, to all of you who are involved in night services and there for any of us should we need you, we say hello, good night. We hope you have a quiet night and a peaceful night. To all our listeners on the islands, as always, good, take care. To all of you there out on the fishing boats of our west coast this night, we wish you well. Thank you for tuning in to Midwest Radio as well. Those of you out on the roads, we hope our journey, our show has eased a few miles of the journey for you. Those of you all around Ireland who have tuned into us and around the world on the internet and those on local FM service, thank you so much indeed for that. It's time for us to say goodnight. God bless. And all going well, we'll be back with you on Wednesday night, just after the 10 o'clock news headlines. And it's thanks to Brendan Nugent, who has actually solved this problem for us and got us back for the overnight music service, which is coming your way in just a few moments. As we say goodnight from the show here at 8 minutes to two. And this is Michael Common saying Slán agus beannacht. Thanks for being part of our show. And wherever you're tuned in, around the country, around the world, good night from the west of Ireland. Slán agus beannacht, Jé oraibh, Galair arís. Overnight music coming your way right now. And a new day's broadcasting starts at 7 o'clock in the morning with the David Cawley Show. Slán agus beannacht arís.

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1: Song this time, very, very few songs that I do that are not Irish, but this one is one of the exceptions, one of the few exceptions. It's a song written by the late great Woody Guthrie about man's inhumanity to man, about the fruit pickers coming from Mexico to pick the fruit in California. It's a beautiful song. It's called Deportees.

0: Thank you very much.
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We're going to keep it nice and lively. We're also staying with a track we've recorded. It was a big hit by the great Glen Campbell at one time. We have it on our album Tradition. It's a song called Gentle on My Mind.

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mine, so genuine, could be easily mistaken. I've not been right since that fateful night. My nerves are all in tatters. 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

0: Four doors. Four belts. That was only three clicks. Where's the last click? Someone isn't wearing their seatbelt. I need to ask him to put it on. But what if he laughs at me? What if the others take off their belts in solidarity? What if I don't ask him?
1: However bad you think asking will be, it's nothing compared to what could happen if you don't.
0: Would you mind wearing your seatbelt?
1: No problem, man. Asking your mates to wear a seatbelt won't kill you. Every time, every trip, everybody. 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

0: Four doors. 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That was only three clicks. Where's the last click? Someone isn't wearing their seatbelt. I need to ask him to put it on. But what if he laughs at me? What if the others take off their belts in solidarity? What if I don't ask him?
1: However bad you think asking will be, it's nothing compared to what could happen if you don't.
0: Would you mind wearing your seatbelt?
1: No problem, man. Asking your mates to wear a seatbelt won't kill you.

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2: It's 7 o'clock. Good morning. I'm Cameron Clark. Teachers who are members of the ASTI and INTO are to begin industrial action from today. It's the latest move in a widespread dispute over a failure so far to agree a new public sector pay deal. The initial phase of action by teachers will see some not supervised children who arrive to school early or stay late. Union members taking part will also refrain from attending staff meetings and parent-teacher meetings outside school hours. Adele Polly from the Irish National Teachers Organisation says teachers have had enough.
3: It's a little bit of the straw that has broken the camel's back, because we've been asking for a number of things, including a reduction in class size, including extra supports for children with additional needs in our schools. We've been asking for a lot and we're not getting anywhere really as far as we're concerned, but pay is the last straw.
2: Daniel Kinahan is due back before the Special Criminal Court today. After being extradited from the UAE in August, the 49-year-old was charged with directing the activities of a criminal organisation. Our courts correspondent Frank Rainey reports.
4: Daniel Kinahan has been held on remand at Portlaoise Prison since he was brought back to Ireland on the 9th of August. A major security operation will be rolled out if he attends today in person, including a heavily protected prison transfer and an armed guard presence at the courthouse. On what is the first day of the new legal term, his case is listed for service of the Book of Evidence, and if that's ready to be handed over, the court may fix a date for trial. If not, the case may be adjourned. Separately, a man is due to go on trial at the non-jury court on drugs and organised crime charges connected with the state's largest seizure of crystal meth.
2: The Commission of Investigation into the Handling of Historical Child Sexual Abuse in Schools is launching its public survey today. This is the first stage of its public engagement. Ruth O'Connell reports.
5: The Commission of Investigation will consider abuse that took place between 1927 and 2013. The survey is open to those who were sexually abused as children in a school or related to a school during that period, or a family member who's completing it on behalf of a survivor who's died or who cannot be supported to participate themselves. People with relevant knowledge of concerns relating to sexual abuse in schools can also take part, including teachers, former pupils, and others who may have witnessed abuse or been aware of concerns or been involved in reporting. Reporting concerns. The survey is available online at commissionofinvestigation.ie, but a paper version can be requested from the Commission.
2: The Court of Appeal in Belfast will hear a challenge later to a proposed Orange Order parade along the mainly nationalist Garvahy Road in Portadown. The North's Parades Commission approved the highly contentious Drumcree route for the first time since 1998. It was upheld after late-night court battles last weekend, but is yet to begin after protesters blocked the road. Yesterday, a member of the Loyalist Orange Men confronted police.
6: Having travelled the Garvahy Road, could you tell me what the situation is on the Garvahy Road to make you say to us that there is a situation on the Garvahy Road?
7: Currently,
6: because it's open to the public and it's open to vehicles.
7: It's our police belief that in order to prevent the breach of the peace for any hostilities, it's our best interest to keep our road closed to yourselves.
2: The race to become Brazil's next president will go to a runoff after the leading candidates failed to get 50% of the vote. Right-wing challenger and son of former President Jair, Flavio Bolsonaro, took 47%, while the incumbent Lula da Silva was behind on 44%. Around 159 million Brazilians will head back to the polls in 3 weeks. And drivers in rural areas are being warned to be extra vigilant for deer on the roads, as stags are on the lookout for love. The Irish Deer Commission says breeding season leads to an increase in road traffic incidents involving the animals, as males go in search of females and younger males are ousted by dominant stags, forcing deer to cross public roads and motorways. Farmers and others who live in rural areas are being advised to keep a minimum safe distance of 50 metres if they encounter wild male deer on their lands, according to Agriland.

0: And that's your news at 4 minutes past seven.
1: It was day two of tactical training in the Dublin Mountains. It was around midnight, 4 degrees, still as a lake in a valley. I don't know what it is about this training, just makes me feel part of something more.
2: But yeah, my weekend was quiet enough. Reserve Defence Forces. Apply now at military.ie.
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4: With Connolly's Audi, Ballina, Sligo and Galway. 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
5: Cloudy with patchy outbreaks of light rain and drizzle along with some patches of mist and fog. Highest temperatures of 14 to 16 degrees. Continuing cloudy tonight then with patchy outbreaks of rain and drizzle along with some mist patches too. Lowest temperatures of 9 to 11 degrees.
3: The weather forecast
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Crowded House and Weather with you on Midwest Radio, opening up the breakfast show for Monday morning. It is the 5th of October, and it's James King here with you until quarter to nine. In for David Cawley today. How was your weekend? Do you anything nice, strange, exciting? Let us know on 087-900-4141. And that's with thanks to Riley's Public House, Pyrmont, Rockland County, where a warm Irish welcome, great crack, and good times always await. It was a relatively quiet weekend for me. Didn't really do a whole lot the last couple of days. Yesterday, I think I left the house for all of 5 minutes, go down to a supermarket, and that was it. In the house for most of the day yesterday, didn't really do much. So I haven't had anything exciting to share with you this morning. But anyway, there was lots happening around the region. Loads of sport as well. We'll touch on that a little bit later on. And plenty gigs going on over the weekend too. Right, coming up, we'll be bringing you our all-time classic. Also going to be checking in on our comedy section. Tommy Tiernan features on our comedy section this morning. Also going to be checking out the front pages of the papers for today. Going to be checking out the birthdays as well. If you know someone celebrating a birthday today, by the way, let us know about it. We'll give them a mention on today's show. Send us a text or a WhatsApp and we'll look after that for you. No problem whatsoever. And loads of great music between now and quarter to nine. Just like this one from Jennifer Page. This is Crush on Midwest Radio at 7:10. Good morning.

Jennifer Page and Crush on Midwest Radio's Breakfast Show, coming up on 7:15 right now. Good morning if you've just joined us. James here with you until 8:45 in for David Cawley today. He is back tomorrow, by the way, all right? So my final day in the all hot seat. I go back then to my normal sleeping routine. I'm looking forward to that. I see this morning that drivers in rural areas are being warned to be extra vigilant for deer on the roads as stags are on the lookout for love. The Irish Deer Commission says breeding season leads to an increase in road traffic incidents involving the animals as males go in search of females and younger males are ousted by dominant stags, forcing deer to cross public roads and motorways. Farmers and others who live in rural areas are being advised to keep a minimum safe distance of 50 metres if they encounter wild male deer on their lands. That's according to AgriLand. So there you go. If you're heading out on the roads this morning, you've been urged to be extra vigilant for deer. Yes, because the stags are on the lookout for love. And that can cause some deer to start crossing public roads and motorways. All right, so just be extra vigilant if you're on the roads. By the way, Irish Music Month continues until the 11th of October. And as part of it, of course, we've had our search for a new local hero. Our Midwest local hero is Chris Cresham from Castlebar. He's into the final selection. So he's up against basically all the other radio stations who've got a representative put into the judging panel. So there's 20, 21, 22 competitors into the final. And now Hot Press and IBI, they've got a judging panel put together and they're listening out to the songs. They're listening to the songs and they now have to come up with their final six. Okay, so hopefully, fingers crossed, now we'll have a Castlebar man in the final six at the Academy in Dublin in, what is it now, 3 weeks' time. So wishing Chris the very best of good luck. Let's hope we get Chris into the final. If not, there will be also a wildcard selection as well, which we'll have more detail on in the near future. But Irish Music Month is supporting, of course, Irish artists and putting 100,000 into the hands of Irish artists across the country throughout the course of the month. So it really is a fantastic initiative, and that is brought to you by Hot Press and the IBI in association with Midwest Radio, supported by Commissioner Mann Sound and Vision Scheme, funded by the television licence fee. Here is our local hero. It is Chris Cresham, and this is his entry into the grand finale. This is Chaos in Midwest.

0: Bless the Midwest Radio local hero for 2026, Chris Cresham. That is Chaos. And Chris is going to be performing at Whelan's in Dublin this coming Friday night. And I think there may be one or two tickets left for that. So make sure to check that out if you're heading up to Dublin this coming Friday night. Well worth it seeing Chris this Friday. Let's get you a safe driving tip.
1: 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Tahar Tyres, Brafey Road, Castlebar, 09490-23531.
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0: Listener's been in touch. Tilly. Hiya, Tilly. Tilly's been in touch. Says, hello, you played a song last Friday morning. The artist was called Ali. Not sure of the surname. And the song was something about lost love. Would you know the name of the song and the artist, please? Let me see. Ali. Ali Sherlock, last Friday morning. I think it was How Love Works. I think that was the song. I think we did that Friday morning. Tilly, hopefully that's it. Check it out. Come back to us and let us know if that's the one. All right. But anyway, thanks for getting in touch and hope you had a lovely weekend. 087-900-4141 is our text and WhatsApp number if you'd like to get in touch with us this morning. Thanks to Connolly's Pub and Restaurant at Times Square. Listener also says, about the deer, be careful between Ballinrobe and Partree, especially by Partree House area. The road is narrow and you can't see them coming towards the road. Stone walls there that they can leap over, says Anne. So there you go. Be careful if you're in the area there. We're just talking about the deers a little earlier. You're being urged to be extra vigilant for the deers on the road, because apparently stags on the lookout for love. This causes the deers to cross public roads and motorways. So take it easy if you're out and about. Right, it's Midwest on the way. We've got our comedy section and also our all-time classic on the way next.
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0: Time with Anthony Hennigan, Ed McGrail and John Gunnigan, Mark Mellett on the oceans, Alice Kinsella and our bogs, Mark Little and the threat of AI, Martin O'Macking, Chris and Linda Huxley, Liz Nugent and Colin Barrett, plus A Poem and a Pint, the Antique Books Fair and much more. 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
5: This is Midwest, 25 past 7 right now. Let's go to our comedy section this morning. And today we feature Tommy Tiernan.
6: We found out when times were good that money doesn't suit Irish people. You know, I mean, we gave it a go, didn't we? We tried. Economists are telling us now that we screwed up the good times by spending all our money. That's what we were supposed to do. That's why they were called the good times. You can't be saving your money during the good times, because then they're not the good times. Then they're the in preparation for the bad times times. When we had money, we tried things. We tried things that didn't suit us, but at least we gave it a go. We went skiing. Irish people skiing. We get panic attacks if we're in a house with more than one set of stairs. But we gave it a go. And was there anything more frightening to the posh people of Europe up there in the Alps with their designer gear, old Dolce Gabbana and Prada and Gucci? We were there head to toe, Aldi. Aldi skiing gear. We were in the nip by the time we got to the bottom of the hill. Stuff disintegrated if you went faster than 5 miles an hour. Ski school, no thanks. A drink at altitude, yeah.

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0: 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Cloudy with patchy outbreaks of light rain and drizzle, along with some patches of mist and fog today. Highest temperatures of 14 to 16 degrees, with mostly moderate southwesterly winds easing through the day. Continuing cloudy with patchy outbreaks of rain and drizzle, along with some mist patches too. Low temperatures of 9 to 11 degrees. Now let's go to the newsroom and get the latest from Teresa O'Malley. Good morning, Teresa.
2: Good morning, James. Primary and secondary teachers who are members of the INTO and ASTI are to begin industrial action from today. It's the latest move in a widespread dispute over failure so far to agree a new public sector pay deal. The initial phase of action will see some schools not supervising children who arrive to school early or stay late. And union members who are taking part will also refrain from attending staff meetings and parent-teacher meetings outside of school hours. The Commission of Investigation into the Handling of Historical Child Sexual Abuse in Schools is launching its public survey today. The Commission of Investigations will consider abuse that took place between 1927 and 2013. And the survey is open to those who were sexually abused as children in schools or related to a school during that period, or a family member who's completing it on behalf of a survivor who has died who cannot be supported to participate themselves. Budget 2027 is just a day away. Speeches by the Finance and Public Expenditure Ministers will kick off tomorrow afternoon, detailing the government's tax and spending strategy for the year ahead. The Irish Blood Transfusion Service is seeking resus-negative blood donations due to a shortage of stocks. Donations are needed, particularly of O-negative blood, to avoid the cancellation of elective surgeries. Just 8% of the Irish population have this special universal blood type, yet it accounts for 16% of all the blood issued by the IBTS. A fresh legal challenge will be heard today in a bid by Garvahi Road residents to overturn permission for the Orange Order parade. The march down the mainly nationalist road in Portadown was given the go-ahead last week for the first time in almost 30 years, but has been stopped from going ahead amid protests. And Ireland manager Heimir Hallgrímsson has acknowledged an allegation a member of his backroom team was spat at during last night's Nation League game with Israel. The controversial game finished 1-1 in Serbia. And coming up in local news headlines on Morning Edition at 9:15, the death occurred yesterday of former Roscommon County Councillor Ernie Keenan. Primary and secondary teachers begin industrial action this morning. Farmers are being urged to plan ahead of working at height as the Health and Safety Authority undertake a new national farm inspection campaign. Rural drivers warn to be on high alert for deer on the roads at this time of the year. While in sport, Gary Moore make the Moclare Cup final for the first time since 1982 after a thriller against Belmullet yesterday.
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Cat's Eye, Gabriella on Midwest Radio. Very popular at the moment. Lots of requests coming in for that this morning. Want to say hi to the Breakfast Club with us today. Looking for a bit of Elvis or Ed Sheeran. Give me a couple of minutes. I'll get you sorted. Anything for the Breakfast Club. Also, good morning. And will you please say hello to Molly Joyce. And Molly celebrates her 7th birthday today. Have a great day from Mum, from Dad, from Mikey.

and from Fia as well. So hi there, Bonnie. Enjoy your 7th birthday today. Also, more messages coming in. This one coming in from Granny and Granda Joyce in Newport. Also wishing you all the best on your birthday today, Molly. So enjoy your birthday. It's an 8th birthday for Ronan Slattery. Ronan is from Brickens. So hi there, Ronan. And happy 8th birthday today. Have a great one. Having a look at some of the stories making the front pages of the... making the papers today, rather. Front page of the Irish Times. We're reading this morning that improved childcare supports to include after-school care. Cormac McQuinn writing that measures to cut the cost of childcare in Budget 2027 are to be targeted at families with younger children, including those in aftercare during their first 2 years in primary school. Families with a young child attending a creche full-time could save as much as £1,000 a year per child. Also on the front page, cannabis now as profitable as cocaine for criminals. Conor Laddie reporting this morning that the profits being made by Irish drug gangs from cannabis now rival those from the cocaine trade, as Irish criminals are sourcing cannabis herb for smoking at low prices from countries where it has been legalised or where the laws have been relaxed. More there in the Irish Times newspaper. And also on the front page this morning, a photograph from the Ireland-Israel encounter from yesterday. The Republic of Ireland ended a fortnight by drawing 1-1 with Israel in Serbia. Troy Parrott converted from the spot in what was a niggly match with 4 yellow cards and an allegation by an Irish staff member that he was spat at by an Israeli player in the tunnel at half-time. There's more there in the paper today. Elsewhere in the Irish Examiner, a significant childcare package for children aged 6 and under is expected to be unveiled as part of Tuesday's budget, but could see parents of younger children save at least €1,000 a year. Discussions on the cost of childcare dominated the leaders' meetings in government buildings throughout Sunday. The Irish Examiner understands that while negotiations are still ongoing, good progress was made on childcare costs. Data centres in Ireland could come in for significant criticism. And often for good reason. A vital part of modern digital technology, they also consume significant amounts of energy. In Ireland, data centres consume more than a fifth of the country's electricity, employ few people once they are built, and their economic contribution is heavily contested. Already a key part of the global technology chain, storing emails, pictures, financial data and company databases, the need for data centres has exploded further with the rise of AI and its need for massive computing power. Now, a new report from recruitment firm Indeed, published this week, highlights how the sector continues to rapidly expand. A number of Irish companies are at the forefront. A cluster of firms based in Ireland are now busy across the globe building such infrastructures from Cape Town to Texas. And there's more in the Examiner today. And in the Irish Independent, again, Budget 2027 dominates there. Childcare fees to be capped at €550 a month for children up to senior infants. Rent tax credit set to rise to €1,200, and tax change will put €400 more in workers' pockets. And teachers correcting copies in parents' homes and struggling to make ends meet as they join public sector strike action. There's some of the headlines making the papers today. We'll have more from the papers later. You'll have your first news update. We'll have another news, your next news update even, is coming up at 8 o'clock this morning. This is Midwest. This is going out to the Breakfast Club this morning. Elvis Presley, this is A Little Less Conversation. Good morning.

0: The Breakfast Club this morning. Elvis Presley, a little less conversation. Midwest. Happy third birthday to our daughter, Kyla Salmon from Newport. And this coming in from Mum and Dad. So hi, Kyla. Have a lovely day on your third birthday today. I'm sure Mum and Dad are going to spoil you rotten. So there. It's 8:15 now. Let's get you a broadband tech tip.
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0: Taylor Swift, Opal Light on Midwest Radio. Today is actually going to be a very busy day for Taylor. I'm sure she's got a big bag of presents for Travis because it's his birthday today. Yep, he's in the birthday club, and we'll have more on that in the next hour of the show. But just having a look at some of the sporting headlines this morning. In a thriller of a tie, Gary Moore, they've booked their spot in the Connacht Gold Senior Football Championship final with a last four win over Belmullet. The game went to extra time with Gary Moore clinching a 1-point win. It'll be the side's first appearance in a Moclair Cup final since 1982 when they last won the championship. Now they will play Castlebar, who they also contested the 82 final, who themselves have not made the final in 9 years. And we'll have more on that a little bit later on as part of Morning Edition. Been our sporting headlines there. And also, if you go along to our social media accounts, go to at Radio Midwest on Instagram, go to Midwest Radio on Facebook, you'll actually get some of the reaction on there too. If you want to go and check that out on your social media this morning, you could go ahead and do that. Elsewhere in soccer, Republic of Ireland manager Heimir Hallgrímsson acknowledged an allegation that a member of his backroom team was spat at during last night's Nations League game with Israel. It's been claimed that an Israeli player spat at an Irish coach as the two sides went into their respective dressing rooms at halftime last night. The game finished 1-1 in Serbia, and Hallgrímsson refused to comment on the allegation. Elsewhere, Wales are only off the bottom of their group on goal difference after a 1-0 defeat at home to Denmark. Northern Ireland aim to continue their unbeaten start in the competition. They host Georgia tonight from 7:45. The Ireland under-21s continue preparations today for a massive game and their bid to qualify for the 2027 Euros. They face England at a sold-out Turner's Cross in Cork tomorrow night. And there's in racing, there's two race cards to be decided today. First in Killarney, there's 8 races with the first underway at 1, and there's also action at Fairy House with the first on a 7 race card going to post at 1:50. Right, and that is all for now. We'll have more for you a little bit later on. Coming up, we've got a news update on the way next, and we'll have plenty more in the next hour of the show. Don't go anywhere.
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3: It's 8 o'clock. Good morning. I'm Cameron Clark. Teachers who are members of the ASTI and INTO are to begin industrial action from today. It's the latest move in a widespread dispute over a failure so far to agree a new public sector pay deal. The initial phase of action by teachers will see some not supervised children who arrive to school early or stay late. Union members taking part will also refrain from attending staff meetings and parent-teacher meetings outside school hours. Adele Polly from the Irish National Teachers Organisation says teachers have had enough.
4: It's a little bit of the straw that has broken the camel's back, because we've been asking for a number of things, including a reduction in class size, including extra supports for children with additional needs in our schools. We've been asking for a lot and we're not getting anywhere really as far as we're concerned, but pay is the last straw.
3: Daniel Kinahan is due back before the Special Criminal Court today. The 49-year-old has been in custody at Portlaoise Prison since August after he was charged with directing the activities of a criminal organisation. He appeared before the three-judge court following a high-security extradition from the United Arab Emirates. A trial date may be set today if the book of evidence is ready to be handed over to Mr. Kinahan's legal team. A fresh legal challenge will be heard later in a bid by Garvahi Road residents to overturn permission for the Orange Order parade. The march down the mainly nationalist route in Portadown was given the go-ahead for the first time in almost 30 years, but has been stopped from going ahead amid protests. The North's First Minister Michelle O'Neill is expected to face an urgent question at Stormont later over her attendance at last weekend's protest. Belfast Rapture NECAP have visited the Garvahi Road to show their support for residents.
5: We're just here in support of the people of Garvahi Road. You know, thought all these days were long past us, and try to bring it back out of the box again. So hopefully you see all the crowds out there supporting, and that's what we're here for as well. We'll stand with the people of Garvahi Road.
3: A strike by criminal defence solicitors will step up as a new legal term begins today. The dispute over criminal legal aid started when Justice Minister Jim O'Callaghan replaced a per-appearance fee with a flat rate in July. It prompted hundreds of solicitors to withdraw their services. Tony Collier, partner in Ferry Solicitors, says it will cause huge disruption to the legal system as the new term for trial courts kick off today.
6: And most importantly, the most affected stakeholders in the criminal justice system will be the victims of crime who won't have their cases heard. Accused persons who've pled not guilty want their day in court. Those cases won't be heard.
3: Almost 1 billion euro in social welfare overpayments have not been recovered. The figures, which were released to ANSU leader Pádraig Tobin, show around 345 million euro has been lost between 2016 and 2025 because of unrecovered overpayments. This is on top of an outstanding debt from before 2015 of 587.4 million euro. Ireland manager Hamir Hallgrímsson is calling on UEFA to keep his team and Israel apart in the future. They drew 1-1 in the Nations League last night, which was played despite protests from pro-Palestine groups in Ireland. It was the second meeting in a week between the teams. Hamir Hallgrímsson showed his own opposition to the Gaza conflict in the build-up to the matches. He admits that was a mistake.
7: My feelings and my opinion should be set aside when I am spokesman for an organisation or a group. So it taught me a lot about leadership.
3: And one in five young people think babies born today will live to 150. A new survey shows Gen Z are spending an average of 132 euro a month on nutrition, exercise and supplements to try and live longer. 20% of 18 to 29 year olds have tried ice baths, while 15% practice sleep maxing to try and age better, according to a Herbalife study. And that's your news. It's just gone 4 minutes past eight.
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8: The death occurred yesterday of former Roscommon County Councillor Ernie Keenan. Primary and secondary teachers, members of the INTO and ASTI, begin industrial action this morning. Farmers are being urged to plan ahead if working at height, as the Health and Safety Authority undertakes a new national farm inspection campaign. Rural drivers warned to be on high alert for deer on the roads at this time of the year. And in sport,

0: or to Gary Moore make the Mauclair Cup final for the first time since 1982 after a thriller against Belmullet yesterday. These stories and more at 8:45.
1: The weather forecast
2: with Connolly's Volvo Cars Sligo, coming soon to Northwest Business Park, Coluny, Sligo.
0: Cloudy today with patchy outbreaks of light rain and drizzle along with patches of mist and fog. Temperatures of 14 to 16 degrees in mostly moderate southwesterly winds that ease throughout the day. Tonight will continue cloudy with patchy outbreaks of rain and drizzle. Temperatures overnight of 9 to 11 degrees. And tomorrow Tuesday will start off cloudy with outbreaks of rain and drizzle. A clearance to sunny spells and just a few showers will develop throughout the morning and afternoon. Tomorrow will be a cool day with temperatures of 11 to 13 degrees in moderate northerly breezes.
1: The weather forecast
2: with Connolly's Volvo Cars Sligo, coming soon to Northwest Business Park, Coluny, Sligo.
3: The infection felt terrible. 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
4: 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From the HSE.
0: It's time for the morning's death and funeral notices. The death has occurred of Marion Newman, Ní McHale of New Park, Swinford, and formerly of Tullnahoo, Midfield, and of the UK. Funeral Mass in St Joseph's Church, Midfield, today at 12 noon, followed by burial in Midfield Cemetery. Thomas Tom Penny, Kilvine, Irish town, and formerly of Clohans Hill, Kilmaine. Remains will arrive to the Church of the Holy Family, Irish town, today for funeral mass at 12 noon. Burial afterwards in Irish Town Cemetery. Joseph Sheeran of Balnamore Nursing Home and formerly of Carandine, Kilchimaw. Requiem mass in the Church of the Holy Family, Kilchimaw, today at 12 noon, with burial afterwards in Kilconure Cemetery. Kathleen Barnacle, Ní Staunton, of Clunduon, Belcarra, Castlebar, peacefully at home, reposing at Ball Funeral Home on Tuesday evening from 5 o'clock until 7 o'clock. Removal on Wednesday morning to St Anne's Church, Belcarra, for funeral mass at 11 o'clock. Burial afterwards in Guishton Cemetery. P.J. Brett of Carrow Hall, Ballyglass, Claremorris, peacefully at the Mayo Hospice, reposing at Ballyglass Community Centre this evening from 5 o'clock, with removal at 7 o'clock to the Church of Our Lady Queen of Peace in St Gerald Mayo Abbey. Requiem Mass on Tuesday morning at 11 o'clock, with burial afterwards in the local cemetery, and house strictly private, please. Etna Campbell of Castlebar and Irish Town, and formerly of Winsford, Rathcormac, County Sligo, reposing at Carey's Funeral Home Ballandine this evening from 6 o'clock until 8 o'clock. Funeral arriving to the Church of the Holy Family, Irish Town, on Tuesday for funeral mass at 2 o'clock, with burial afterwards in Irish Town Cemetery. Anne Donagher, Ní Trench, Dollis Hill, London, and formerly of Barnagurry, Kilchimaw, peacefully at the Royal Free Hospital, London, reposing at the Marion Funeral Home, Knock, on Wednesday evening from 6:30, with removal at 8 o'clock to the Church of St John the Baptist, Knock. Funeral mass on Thursday morning at 10:30, followed by burial in Knock Cemetery. Daniel Gerard Fitzgerald, Liz Cromwell, Castlebar, and formerly of Abbeyfield, Limerick, unexpectedly at his home, reposing at his home in Liz Cromwell this evening from 5 o'clock until 7 o'clock. Funeral will arrive to the Church of the Holy Rosary, Castlebar, on Tuesday morning at 11 o'clock for mass at 11:30. Burial afterwards in the new cemetery, Castlebar. Dermot Finnegan of Abbey Trinity, Tuam County, Galway, suddenly at his home, reposing at Glynn's Funeral Home, Tuam, this evening from 5 o'clock, with removal at 7 o'clock to the Cathedral of the Assumption, Tuam. Funeral mass on Tuesday morning at 11:30, with burial afterwards.

0: in Clairtune Cemetery. John F. Gallagher, Balnasally, Ackle at St. Fionnans Nursing Unit in Ackle Sound, reposing at Sweeney's Funeral Home Ackle Sound on Tuesday evening from 5 o'clock until 7 o'clock. Removal from his residence on Wednesday morning to the Church of Our Lady of the Assumption, Ducanella, for funeral mass at 11 o'clock, followed by burial in Schlievemore Cemetery and house strictly private, please. Tom Howley, McGuinness Court, Clare, and formerly of Clunbarry, Clare, reposing at the Brennan Funeral Home, Kilmacteig, on Tuesday evening from 5 o'clock until 7 o'clock. Funeral to arrive to the Church of the Holy Rosary, Kilmacteig, on Wednesday morning for Requiem Mass at 11 o'clock, with burial afterwards in Kilmacteig Cemetery. Eugene Neary of Carrow Doreen, Screen, County Sligo, peacefully at Sligo University Hospital, reposing at St. Edmund's Church Screen on Tuesday evening from 5.30 until 7.30. Funeral Mass on Wednesday morning at 11.30, followed by burial in St. Mary's Cemetery Screen. Breda O'Dowd, Ní Mór, of Garnmore, Dunmore Road, Waterford, and formerly of Pinewoods, Westport, and of Cork City, peacefully at the Molam Healthcare, Waterford, reposing at Thompson's Funeral Home, Waterford, this evening from 7 o'clock until 8.30. Requiem Mass on Tuesday morning at 10.30 in St. Joseph and St. Benaldus Church, Newtown, Waterford. Burial will take place on Thursday morning in Ochwell Cemetery, following 10 o'clock Mass in St. Mary's Church, Westport. House strictly private, please. George Swanick of Clunlee, Ballinlock, peacefully at Mayo University Hospital, reposing at McDonough's Funeral Home, Castlereagh, on Tuesday evening from 6 o'clock until 8 o'clock. Funeral arriving to Kiltulla Parish Church, Ballinlock, on Wednesday for funeral service at 12 o'clock, with burial afterwards in the adjoining cemetery and house private, please. And that concludes the morning's funeral notices. Midwest Radio extends sympathy to the family and friends of the deceased, and may the souls of the departed rest in peace. The arrangements are available to view on our website, midwestradio.ie, where you can also leave a message of condolence.
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0: Late with DJ and Sax on Friday the 11th of December. 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

Coldplay, Viva La Vida on Midwest Radio's Breakfast Show. It's Monday, it's the 5th of October, just coming up on 20 past 8 now. Good morning. Welcome, it is James here with you until 8:45 in for David Cawley today as we start a brand new week together. This is my final morning on the Breakfast Show though. David back in the hot seat tomorrow morning. All back to normal tomorrow, I promise you. Hi to Michael Gohan listening in. The Beast in Belmullet. Good to have you with us, Michael. Hope all is good with you. Also want to say hello to Charlie O'Brien, and Charlie is celebrating a special birthday today and on his retirement round of post after 50 years of service in Beltra. Best of luck and good health to him always from his twin sister Martina and brother-in-law Matthew. So hiya Charlie, happy birthday, have a great day and enjoy the retirement as well. Also, we've been asked to say hello to Koch Malone and to congratulate Koch on her amazing results in Budapest, Hungary on Saturday, bringing home 2 third place and 2 fourth place medals from the iKarate Global Championships in extremely tough competition. Team Ireland did themselves and country proud, and Koch is always a phenomenal ambassador for women in karate, women in sport, and representing Ireland with pride and distinction. The message says, congratulations, Koch. You're simply the best. So well done. And well done to Team Ireland. Okay, where are we off to? Well, let's have a look at today's showbiz headlines, the showbiz news. Who's making the showbiz headlines today? Chris Appleton is the first celebrity to be eliminated from Strictly. The celebrity hairstylist and pro partner Amy Dowden lost the Movie Week dance-off to actress Jamie Winston. Chris, who has worked with stars including Kim Kardashian and Jennifer Lopez, described the experience as a whirlwind of emotion. Paul McCartney also making some showbiz news today, as he says he asked Taylor Swift to sing with him on her wedding day. Yes, this wedding was so secret. I was watching an interview with Graham Norton there a couple of days ago and he wouldn't say a thing about it. Graham was there himself. He said nothing about what happened. But anyway, Paul McCartney said that he performed I Want to Hold Your Hand for the first time in 60 years at the pop star's wedding in July. In an interview on Jimmy Kimmel Live, Paul revealed he'd asked Taylor to sing the 1964 track on stage with him for her husband Travis Kelce. While Paul didn't reveal whether she agreed to the duet, Travis previously admitted to performing on stage that night. And Jesse Eisenberg says he turned down the chance to reprise his role as Mark Zuckerberg in The Social Reckoning. Writer Aaron Sorkin says he spent days trying to persuade him to return even after offering him a major payday. Eisenberg says he simply doesn't want to remain so closely associated with Zuckerberg and is moving in a different direction. And in the birthdays today, Travis Kelce, the husband of Taylor Swift, 37 today. Kate Winslet, the movie actress, also celebrating. Kate is celebrating her 51st birthday today. Jesse Eisenberg, who we just mentioned, he's also celebrating. He's 43 today. And Brian Johnson of AC/DC, 79 years of age today. If it is your birthday, hope it's a great one. And if you know someone celebrating today and you'd like to get them mentioned on today's show, it's 087-900-4141 in association with Connolly's Pub and Restaurant, Times Square. Midwest Radio, 23 minutes after 8 now with Niall Horan. Good morning.

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0: Plated birthday wishes to Hannah Neary on her 9th birthday, coming in from her sisters Eleanor and Faye. Hannah, bit a great birthday. Also, want to say good morning and wish a very happy birthday to Ahagour's two finest retailers and ladies, Anna and Roisin Scott. Have a great day, coming in from all the family. So hello to Anna, hello to Roisin. Sure, we were down there a few months ago when the Canadian Prime Minister was visiting, and we met them down there. So hello to Anna and Roisin. Enjoy your birthday today. Also want to say hi to Con Fitzgerald. 17 today, Con. Coming in from Nanny and Granda. So hi to you there, Con. Enjoy your birthday. Francis Halligan also celebrating the birthday today. Hiya, Francis. Coming in from your sister, Teresa, who's popped us a wee message there to wish you all the best on your birthday today. Now, where are we off to? Oh, yes. We were talking about this in the last hour. You see, drivers in rural areas are now being warned to be extra vigilant for deer on the roads as stags are on the lookout for love. This is the whole reason why. This is why they're going to be, you know, moving around a bit more, possibly come out onto the road and whatnot. The Irish Deer Commission, they say breeding season leads to an increase in road traffic incidents involving the animals as males go in search of females and younger males are ousted by dominant stags, forcing deer to cross public roads and motorways. So if you're going to be out and about on the roads, take it handy, take it easy out there. Farmers and others who live in rural areas are being advised to keep a minimum safe distance of 50 metres if they encounter wild male deer on their lands, according to Agriland. Also, reading today, workers are becoming increasingly nervous to joke with their colleagues. Nearly 9 in 10 said they are less likely to have a laugh at work in case they offend someone, according to the Irish Sun. The research by psychology expert Stephanie Davis found 45% think worry about causing offence have seriously affected workplace humour. And finally, it's official. Dippy eggs and soldiers are the most nostalgic dish of all time. The childhood favourite topped a poll with 39%, followed by Angel Delight, fish fingers, jelly and ice cream and beans on toast. According to the 2000 adults surveyed, more than a third believe that food can instantly transport you back to childhood. Ah yeah, the old beans and toast is probably one of my all-time favourites. And I have that, I think, of me Doran Gisala. 10 or 11 years of age. Anyway, is there one for you? 0879-400-4141. Midwest Radio at the Cranberries. This is Dreams. Good morning.

0: The best of Irish on Midwest Radio, The Cranberries and Dreams, as we celebrate Irish Music Month. 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
0: It's Midwest at 8:33 right now. Busy Tommy Maron show on the way from just after 9 o'clock this morning. Tommy joins me in studio. Good morning, Tommy.
4: Good morning, James. Yeah, back for another week, 5th of October. Today on the programme, we're going to be asking you to give blood because the Irish Blood Transfusion Service are urgently in need of RHD negative blood donations. They only have a 3-day supply left, and the Irish Blood Transfusion Service, they're doing a number of clinics in the region this week. They're in Claremorris tomorrow and Wednesday, Tubbercurry on Thursday, and I'm going to be joined by Sharon Ryan, the Director of Donor Experience and Collections, asking and appealing to our listeners to give blood this week. Broadcaster Lorraine

0: Jane Kane will be talking to us about living healthy by making some lifestyle changes. Also today, ahead of the opening tomorrow evening of the Wild Atlantic Words Festival, we're going to be joined by author Liz Nugent, who's going to be the special guest on Saturday. After 10 o'clock, we're going to be talking about pet owners grieving for their pets. We also have a special little feature on demystifying AI with Stephanie Ruan, and some live music in studio this morning as well at about 10:45 this morning. A group that have recorded a CD, would you believe, the old-fashioned way. They're live in studio to tell us more. Giuliano and friends will join us on the programme today. Lots of calls also coming in relation to what is happening in our national and secondary schools today because of this work to rule. We'll get an insight into that too. As usual, courtesy of Westport Estate, we're live on the radio, 9:02. Did you have an experience over the weekend that you'd like to share with us on today's programme? Well, call us right now. Petrina is taking your calls on 0818 3055. We're live at 9:03.
1: Thanks, Emmanuel, for that. Thank you, Tommy. We'll talk to you later on. 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
0: Now, before we go, I want to say hi to Raymond, tuned our way today. Hiya, Raymond. Good morning. Have a great Monday. Thanks for tuning our way this morning. And also best wishes to Dara McHugh, who celebrated his 9th birthday yesterday. Delighted to have spent the day with you. Lots of love from your granny, Kitty. So hiya, Dara. And hope you had a great weekend celebrating your birthday. Con's in the birthday club today as well. Hiya there, Con, in Castlebar. 17 today coming in from Nanny and Granda. Hope it's a great day today. And loads of messages throughout the morning for Molly Joyce from Kilsala, who's 7 today. Happy birthday, Molly, from Granny and Granda Joyce in Newport. And that is it. That's where I have to leave it for this morning. Thank you so much for your company since 7 o'clock. Hope you've enjoyed the show. Thanks for all those calls, texts and emails that came in since 7 o'clock this morning. Keep it right here on Midwest. Tommy on the way from just after 9 o'clock this morning, and Morning Edition with Therese O'Malley is on the way next.
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10: 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Birthdays, holidays, the dentist. Oh. 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

0: 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The headlines.
1: The death occurred yesterday of former Roscommon County Councillor Ernie Keenan. Primary and secondary teachers, members of the INTO and ASDI, begin industrial action this morning. Farmers urged to plan ahead if working at height, as the Health and Safety Authority undertakes a new national farm inspection campaign. Rural drivers warned to be on high alert for deer on the roads at this time of the year. And in sport, Gary Moore make the Mauclair Cup final for the first time since 1982 after a thriller against Belmullet yesterday. Good morning and you're welcome to Monday's Morning Edition. The death occurred yesterday of former Roscommon County Councillor Ernie Keenan. 90-year-old Mr. Keenan of Carrickmore in Boyle passed away at the Roscommon Hospice. He served as a Fine Gael councillor for 11 years, from 2003 through to 2014. He first became a member of the local authority in October of 2003, when he was co-opted to fill the vacancy in the Boyle electoral area following the appointment of current junior minister Frank Feehan to the Seanad. He was subsequently elected to the council in 2004 and retained his seat at the 2009 local elections before retiring in 2014. Ernie was a well-known figure in the GAA and in farming circles. His remains will repose in Mahon's funeral home in Boyle tomorrow from 3:30 until 7:30, and he'll be laid to rest on Wednesday after 11 o'clock Mass in St. Joseph's Church in Boyle in Caldra Cemetery. Primary and secondary school teachers, members of the INTO and ASTI, are starting industrial action today over public service pay. ASTI and INTO members are refusing to supervise children or to attend meetings outside of school hours. Teachers will then join a public service-wide strike on the 14th of this month. John Boyle, INTO General Secretary, explains what changes there'll be for primary schools over the next number of weeks because of this action.
2: We won't be doing the Croke Park hours that were introduced in the austerity period, so there's 36 of those. We won't be doing the parent-teacher meetings outside school hours or the staff meetings. So they're additional hours that teachers have been giving for free, and in our sector, it's been reported that the biggest impact is probably going to be the teachers won't be out parading the playgrounds before the school bell goes, as has been happening for the last 15 years.
1: The Irish Blood Transfusion Service is seeking resus-negative blood donations due to a shortage of stocks. Donations are needed, particularly of O-negative blood, to avoid the cancellation of elective surgeries. Just 8% of the Irish population have this special universal blood type, and yet it accounts for 16% of all the blood issued by the IBTS. Now, here in Mayo, tomorrow and Wednesday, blood can be donated at the McWilliam Park Hotel in Claremorris between 4 and 8, 4 p.m. and 8 p.m. That's tomorrow and Wednesday. And then in St. Bridget's Hall in Tubbercurry between 4 and 8 on Thursday. Sharon Ryan is the Director of Donor Experience and Collections, and she's asking donors to make an extra effort to attend a clinic.
3: We're experiencing a shortage with our D-negative blood types, so that's the less common types of O-negative, A-negative and B-negative. We'll all be at less than 3 days by Tuesday morning, which is a shortage in supply. And we've moved to pre-Amber Alert, which means that we've written to the hospitals regarding stock management, and we now need to appeal to our donors to help us out.
1: And Sharon will be a guest on the Tommy Maron Show just after 9 o'clock this morning. Today, the Health and Safety Authority is undertaking a four-week nationwide inspection campaign focusing on working at height in agricultural settings. Over the past decade, there were 177 fatalities on Irish farms, and of these, 21 were as a result of falls from height. Gerard Harnett, Senior Inspector with the HSA, says farmers need to be aware of the risks of working at height and plan ahead. The main hazards when working at height are falls from ladders, unprotected edges of roofs or other structures,

0: and falls through fragile roof materials and falls from stacked bales. HSA inspectors are reminding farmers of the serious risks involved in any work at height and are advising them to carry out risk assessments in advance of any work at height. Gerard spoke to Midwest Radio's Roan Kelly about the purpose of the inspections during this campaign.
1: Correct, yeah. So the Health and Safety Authority has launched today a four-week nationwide campaign focusing on work at height in agricultural settings. What we want to do is bring attention to the fact that there has been 177 farm fatalities over the last 10 years, and 21 of these were as a result of falls from heights. So our inspectors will be inspecting farms and raising awareness around the hazards and dangers of work at height on farms.
2: In previous campaigns that the HSA carries out focusing on a particular aspect of work in an agricultural setting, are there usually a lot of faults found?
1: So when we go to a farm, we typically see some normal farm activity going on. You generally don't see work at height. But what we do understand is that the main hazards when working at height are falls from ladders, obviously unprotected edges of roofs are falling through roof skylights. And we know that from accident data that we have. And also falls from stack bales. So really we're looking at those hazards when we go to a farm in order to raise awareness and bring attention to the farmer what the correct risk assessment and controls should be.
2: And the numbers of fatalities over the past 10 years was 2016 to 2025, which is logged in your figures. It's 177 fatalities, and of those, 21 were as a result of falls from height.
1: Yeah, so I suppose most of them are falls from heights from a roof, but they also will be falls from stack bales. So what we'll be saying to farmers on our inspections is before working on a roof, they should check whether it is fragile or capable of supporting a person's weight. And particular attention should be paid to roof sections or materials that could easily break, shatter or give away. And a safe system work must be used at all times as well, particularly removing bales from stacks, because obviously round bales have become increasingly popular. So having the correct equipment and risk assessment in place for doing that work at height is essential.
2: And you do highlight when it comes to bales the place of children in the agricultural setting, maybe the case that children may be playing on top of stacked bales in or around the area, and that must be prevented.
1: Absolutely, 100%. I think everybody in the farming sector is quite clear that farms are not a playground. Children shouldn't be allowed to play on stacks of bales because of the obvious dangers involved.
0: And that's Gerard Harnett, Senior Inspector with the HSA. Drivers in rural areas are being warned to be extra vigilant for deer on the roads as stags are on the lookout for love. The Irish Deer Commission says breeding season leads to an increase in road traffic incidents involving the animals as males go in search of females and younger males are ousted by dominant stags, forcing deer to cross public roadways and motorways. Farmers and others who live in rural areas are advised to keep a minimum safe distance of 50 metres if they encounter wild male deer on their land. That's according to AgriLand. And budget negotiations in some departments are expected to continue late into this evening. That's ahead of tomorrow's big announcement. The coalition has already indicated it'll change the thresholds at which people pay the higher rate of tax. However, there are calls for more to be done for those on the lowest incomes. And of course, we'll know exact details of the budget from around 2 o'clock tomorrow afternoon.
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0: Cloudy today with patchy outbreaks of light rain and drizzle along with some patches of mist and fog. Temperatures of 14 to 16 degrees. Tonight will continue cloudy with patchy outbreaks of rain and drizzle. Temperatures tonight of 9 to 11 degrees. And then tomorrow, Tuesday, will start off cloudy with outbreaks of rain and drizzle, a clearance to sunny spells and a few showers throughout the morning and afternoon. It'll be a cool day with temperatures tomorrow of 11 to 13 degrees in moderate northerly breezes.
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0: And Roan Kelly is standing by at the sports desk.
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2: Yes, hello, Teresa, and a very good morning from the sports desk. Starting off with Gaelic Games, yesterday in a thriller of a tie, Gary Moore booked their spot in the Connacht Gold Senior Football Championship final with the last four win over Belmullet. The game went to extra time with Gary Moore clinching a one-point win, 216 to 215. It will be the side's first appearance in a Moclair Cup final since 1982, when they last won the championship. They will play Castlebar, who also contested the 82 final, who themselves have not made the final in 9 years. Castlebar, of course, earned their spot in the final following a semi-final win over Bravey on Saturday. It wrapped up 116 to 14 points in that game, which took place in Charlestown. Then, in the Intermediate Championship yesterday, Eilonady beat Kiltane in extra time of the Egan Jewellers Intermediate Football Championship quarter-final replay. Full-time score from that game was Eilonady 2 goals and 21 points, Kiltane 2 goals and 13. We also had Ballinroe booking their spot in the Intermediate Final with a 14 points to 8 win over Moy Davids in Gary Moore under the lights on Saturday night. Ladies Gaelic Games next from the Mayo LGFA ABV Championships. The Junior A Cup decider took place yesterday afternoon in Hastings Insurance McHale Park. It wrapped up there Brafey 3-12, Kilmore Moy 2 goals and 14 points. It was Brafey who sealed the win with a penalty late on. The Junior C Cup final decider yesterday, Claremorris 12 points, Castlebar Mitchell's 2 goals and 4, Claremorris winning there by 2 points. Meanwhile, on Saturday, Ballinrobe won the Junior C Shield 5-18 to 3-2 against Mayo Gales, while in the Junior B Shield, it wrapped up Belmullet 2-11, Kilcommon 10 points. And on Friday, in the ABV Junior B Cup Championship final, Kiltane were the victors by 2 points, 3-12 to 3-10 against the Kilmaine side. In soccer at the weekend, Mayo FC secured their second win of the FAI National League on Saturday evening with victory over Letterkenny Rovers. 2-1 is how that game ended. The winner came courtesy of a 91st-minute header from Conor McCarthy, giving Mayo 3 badly needed points after a string of losses in the league. From the Mayo Football League over the weekend then, on Friday in the Connacht Junior Shield Round 1, Castlebar Celtic 6, Conn Rangers 0. On Saturday in Round 1 of the Junior Cup, Westport United 5, Galway Hibs 0. And in Round 1 of the Junior Shield, Fahy Rovers 3, St John's FC 1. Yesterday's action from the Connacht Junior Cup in Round 1 then, Ballina Town 7, Gurcheen Celtic 3. And in Round 1 of the Provincial Junior Shield, Salthill Devon 6, Bynner Hibs 0. Ballina Slow Town 4, Erie St. Tha 2. Shiven Rovers 6, Westport United 1. And Ballyvary Blue Bombers 3, Ballymote Celtic 0. There was also a promotion relegation playoff in Umbro Milebush Park on the grass pitch that finished up Crossbalina 3, Ballinrobe Town 0. And in Round 2 of the FAI Youth Cup, Castlebar Celtic 2, Corrib Celtic 1.
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0: Thanks, Roan, and that's it from the local news and sports desk this Monday morning. Coming up after the break, it's Tommy Maron. Have a very good morning.
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5: 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On its own, number 3. 1 and 4, 14. And 2 and 9, 29. If you fill a full panel on the green sheet, ring 094-96-30169 between 4 and 8pm this evening to claim your prize. Friday's €300 was won by Evelyn Flanagan from Clare Morris. Evelyn bought her book in Laura's of Castlebar. Wednesday's snowball game is worth at least €6,900. Today's numbers are once again 36, 39, 77, 41, 63, 50, 87, 3, 14 and 29.
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0: The Tommy Maron Show on Midwest Radio, with annual membership from Westport Adventure at Westport Estate, Mayo's newest ultimate outdoor adventure park with zip lining, aerial trekking, Ireland's largest net park, and much more. 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
1: It's Monday morning. It's the 5th day of October. Hello there, and a very good morning to you.

Thanks for choosing Midwest this morning. It's Tommy Maron back on the conveyor belt. Yet another week. Hope you're keeping well today. As always, we'd love the pleasure of your company. 087-900-4141. That is our text and WhatsApp number this morning. Please get in touch. As usual, our text and WhatsApp courtesy of Megan's Bar and Kitchen, just off Fifth Avenue, New York City, serving delicious food and the best Irish hospitality 7 days a week. Our email address, studio@midwestradio.ie. And you've got Petrina taking your calls this morning on 0818 3055. So please do get in touch with us today. Packed programme, lots to talk about. And by the way, if you know anybody celebrating a birthday or a wedding anniversary today, do let us know. We'd love to give those people a mention. Bit of bad news to start on a Monday morning if you're a smoker. I'm reading in the papers this morning that Simon Harris, the finance minister, is planning to raise the price of a 20-pack of cigarettes to €20 in the budget announcements tomorrow, according to the Irish Daily Mail. It will be the first time most major cigarette brands would break the €20 mark in this

country. And slapping 50 cent on a pack would raise tens of millions of euro for the exchequer. But sources close to the budget said last night, despite all the talk about billions, there's a real dash for cash. And the fiscal sofa is getting a real shake to see if there's any loose coins around. And they reckon that here we are, with so many people still smoking in this country, that here's what we're going to do. Tackle the pack of cigarettes, 20 cigarettes for 20 euro. So that's what's planned. Whether that comes to fruition or not, we will have to wait and see. I think at the moment, it's about 16, 17 euro for a pack of 20 cigarettes. Normally and traditionally, it's been a kind of a 50 cent or 1 euro max increase in the price. But now it looks like they're going to dish out to 20 euro for your pack of cigarettes. And we were speaking about this only last Thursday on the radio program. We had Kevin and John and others talking about this idea of increasing the price of cigarettes to make it so unaffordable for people that they wouldn't be able to effectively do it anymore and they'd give them up. But there's been so many contrasting views on this, and I'm just looking at some of the comments from the fallout from that interview with John and Kevin last week. For example, Rita says, here's a fun fact regarding cigarettes and tobacco. She says, I know some clever people who return from holidays with enough cigarettes for sale that they can cover costs of their next holiday. The government needs to stop the chronic wasting of our money, taxing us into extinction and giving away enormous amounts. That's from Rita. This texter says, hear, hear to a total smoking ban, which is what John was calling for. This listener says, my husband smokes 20 cigarettes a day. He doesn't care whether there's money for anything else as long as he has his cigarettes. That's from Mary. This texter says, regarding the dangers of smoking, Mary, this is Mary, two of my brothers are dead today due to being smokers, one dying in his 50s, the other in his late 60s. My husband now has two lung complaints, one being a smoker-related issue. He's also been off cigarettes for years. However, he is now on a nebulizer. My brother-in-law has an oxygen tank strapped to his back due to being a heavy smoker most of his life, and people still try and defend smoking. As for the person who's calling saying smoking is none of John's business, of course it's his business. If he is a taxpayer, the money that is spent in our hospitals trying to keep smokers alive is not right. I do firmly believe that the vape shops should also be closed down, or there should be some more stringent regulation on them. Do the proprietors of these have the license to sell vapes like cigarettes? That's from Mary. This texter says, Revenue rolled out a new license from the 1st of February of this year that if you sell tobacco, it's a 1,000 euro license per year. If you sell vapes, that license is 850 euro. And the caller says, I wonder, did all the vape shops pay for the license? So there, and just one more on smoking before we go to our first piece this morning from Martina. She says that if we give the government the autonomy over us in banning cigarettes, we become a dictatorship. Be careful what you wish for. Where to next? Free speech, alcohol, vapes, sugar, meat, And Martina goes on to say that in America, the first 3D printed meat went on sale the other day. 3D meat. Company behind it is from Israel, now trying to get rid of the farmers. The whole world is corrupt. Just be careful and let everybody lead their own lives. Everyone has the right. Protect it whilst you can. If people want to smoke, let them smoke. If people want to have drugs, let them take drugs. If people want to do whatever they feel is for them, despite the health implications, we all have free will. And please don't turn Ireland into a dictatorship. That's from Martina. Loads more of your calls and comments from last week very shortly. But first, on the programme this morning, before I go for the traffic and travel, I just quickly want to go to the Irish Blood Transfusion Service because they've put out an urgent call this morning looking for people to donate blood because particularly in the O negative blood category, they only have a 3-day supply left. So there's an urgent call out for blood donors. There are clinics in both Claremorris and Tobercurry this week. Clinics in the McWilliam Park Hotel Claremorris tomorrow and Wednesday from 4 to 8 and St. Bridget's Hall Tobercurry on Thursday also from 4 to 8. I'm joined by Sharon Ryan. She's Director of Donor Experience and Collections with the Irish Blood Transfusion Service. Good morning, Sharon, and thank you for talking to us. Oh, tell you what, I'll get to Sharon in just a second, will I? I'll get to Sharon right after this.

0: Righty here. I'm just giving the Gillette Labs razor a go, and it's smooth. 5 long-lasting blades, and it's got a flex disc that adapts to my gorgeous face. Done in no time, then it goes back on its magnetic stand for a finish almost as good as one of mine.
1: Okay, now we do have Sharon lined up. Sharon, good morning.
2: Good morning, Tommy. Thank you very much for having me on.
1: Thanks for coming on. This is an urgent appeal now for blood donors.
2: It is. It is. It's really important. We are at less than 3 days supply for O negative, A negative and B negative types. So we've escalated to what we call a pre-amber status, and we've written to the hospitals around stock management. So we do really need people's help.
1: So what's gone wrong?
2: So we saw lower attendances at clinics over the course of September, particularly mid-September, and donor availability can fluctuate. You know, this can happen. September is a real time of transition for people. You know, we're talking back to school, back to college, people's work routines changed. You know, maybe they had flexible working hours during the summer, after school activities are back on. So there's a lot of competing demands on people's time. And it's understandable then that, you know, getting to something like blood donation mightn't be the top of the priority list.
1: You're targeting an extra 1,000 appointments in the next 4 weeks. That sounds like ambitious.
2: It is, but it's absolutely achievable, you know, and it's, I suppose, communicating broadly will help us to get that. So no, it's absolutely achievable, and it's needed because we're coming into October, and we need to make sure in terms of our stocks now that we're able to withstand potential weather disruption. You know, we'll have more illness. We've a bank holiday weekend coming. So it's sensible now at this time to address the issue in relation to the negative blood types and to build our stocks coming into the next few weeks.
1: In terms of the time commitment, and I think you might just be able to dismiss, because it is a bit of a myth that if you go to give blood, you need to dedicate 3 or 4 or 5 hours to do actually do that the process. But that's not the case.
2: No, it should be in and around 90 minutes. There can be exceptions, you know, if there's a particularly busy clinic, but it should be around 90 minutes. And that would include, you know, your registration, your questionnaire. The actual process of giving blood itself is about 8 minutes, really. And then there's time to refresh and, you know, relax afterwards and have a bite to eat. So it shouldn't take a significant period of time out of your day.
1: Do we have any idea, Sharon, as to how many people actually don't know their blood type? Because I have to put my hand up here, and if I was asked to put my hand on a Bible and tell somebody what my blood type is, I do not know.
2: A lot of people don't know. That's understandable. But if you come in and you donate blood, you'll get a first-time donor email after you've been with us, and we will let you know your type. So that is something that we do. We've also, you know, we're working on an initiative at the moment around Know Your Type, where we'll try and attend a large event. For example, we were at the Ploughing Championships recently, and we had 600 people come to our stand, and we did we're able to do a test there and then to tell people their type. And we follow up with those people then via messaging. So it's not something that has to hold you back. You know, we're encouraging donors of negative blood types, but also all of our donors, because, you know, 47% of the population is O positive, and we need O positive too. All of our donors are equally important. So yeah, I wouldn't let that hold people back. Like, please do come to a clinic if you're keen.
1: Yeah, I always think it's a bit like saying, oh, I must get a donor card. A lot of people say, I must donate blood, and then it goes out of the mind, and people forget about it until there's maybe a mini crisis like this. What would you say to listeners who've never before donated blood?
2: I would say, please do. I would say, if you have any questions, you can give us a ring, and, you know, we'll be here to support. We're on 1800 731 137. But I would also say, you know, donors tell us that they have a really great sense of satisfaction and giving afterwards. So it's a very worthwhile thing to do. And we've also made the process easier than ever before. So we didn't have this facility before, but since July, you can actually go in online as a first-time donor and book an appointment. So that's something that, you know, whereas before it we did require people to call us. You can, as a first-time donor, book online now. So maybe, you know, make the appointment and then just follow through and turn up. You can also

0: So just check on the website, the eligibility quiz, to make sure that you will be able to donate. So that is the advice I'd give.
1: The website is giveblood.ie. The clinics here in the West this week are at the McWilliam Park Hotel, Claremorris, tomorrow and Wednesday from 4 to 8, and St. Bridget's Hall in Tobercurry on Thursday from 4 o'clock until 8. And you do ask people to, I mean, you can't just rock up. You got to book in advance and register. Is that correct?
0: It's preferable. We encourage people to make an appointment. But if you're challenged and, you know, for whatever reason you need to walk in, we'll do our best to accommodate you. We'll do our best to look after everyone.
1: Yeah. There are a few categories where, unfortunately, for one reason or another, you cannot accept donations. Is that correct? I'm just looking at hemochromatosis donor used to be able to donate blood. This is from a listener in Castlebar. So why isn't blood from hemochromatosis donations allowed anymore?
0: It is actually allowed. So there's a section on the website in relation to hemochromatosis. There are some requirements in terms of levels that people would need to meet, but we do accept hemochromatosis donors.
1: Okay, can you donate blood if you've had acupuncture, asks Carmel.
0: Now, I am not a medic, so I would encourage people to, on the website, there's a frequently asked questions section and there's a health section with a breakdown of pretty much every medical condition or clinical query that you might have. And it should all be there. Absolutely. It's worth checking in.
1: Yep. Giveblood.ie. This texter says, I'm O negative. I would love to donate, but I live in Belmullet. Don't drive. Would they not consider coming to Belmullet? I suppose no matter how many places you go to, Sharon, there will also be anomalies. Belmullet is, as you know, kind of in North Mayo and kind of away from the rest of the county. So maybe it's something when you're looking at clinics, and I'm sure you're always looking for new areas to go to.
0: We have 230 venues across the country. We have mobile clinics, so we travel around and we're in different, you know, community halls and schools and hotels, and we try our best to get a good mix of everywhere. Like you said, you know, even though we're a small country, there's a lot of land out there to cover, so it's hard to get to everywhere. But certainly keep an eye on the website because it changes, and you could find that if you look in every once in a while, we'll be in your area. What you can also do, what that part is register your interest with us. There's a form on the website, and then what happens is you'll get a text message if we're in your area.
1: Okay, very good. And a nice piece of advice from a listener who says, my advice is to get two or three people together to go to a clinic. She said, years ago, I went on my own and then I gave up. And then a couple of years ago, three of us went together and we have only missed one clinic in all of those years. And we are actually treated as a little day out. So there you are. That's a lovely idea.
0: Yeah, okay. Really nice.
1: Yeah, 1-800-731-137. We need you to ring that number if you're in the Claremorris area tomorrow or Wednesday or Tobercurry on Thursday. That number again, 1-800-731-137, or check out giveblood.ie. And loads of questions coming in about various medical issues. So check out the website because, as Sharon said, there's a section on the website that gives a clear definition of what can and cannot be accepted at a blood clinic. So thanks very much, Sharon, for joining us. We will remind listeners about the clinics right through the week, and hopefully we'll get the stocks up to the required level. Because I think do you need about, 7 to 10 days at any given time?
0: We aim for 7 days, that's right, which is 2,700 units. Yeah.
1: Right. Sharon, thanks for joining us.
0: Thanks very much for having me. Thank you.
1: That's Sharon Ryan there, Director of Donor Experience and Collections with the Irish Blood Transfusion Board, or services it's called these days. So please check out that number, 1-800-731-137, or giveblood.ie. Now, we're only mentioning the clinics that are on this week because of the urgency of the situation, but there are clinics in the west of Ireland, in Mayo, Sligo, Galway, Roscommon, all of the year. So just keep an eye on the website and it gives you details of upcoming clinics. Midwest, good morning. It's almost 20 past nine.
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1: Now, a few quick hellos here. Good morning to Neva Hopkins, who celebrates a 13th birthday today. Congratulations. Well done, Neva. Have a lovely day. Lots of love from your granny and your auntie. That's Mary, with love and best wishes today. And here's a mention for a lady in Ballina, Kathleen Kathleen Humber, who celebrates a birthday today. Kathleen, congratulations. Your grandchildren, Fia and Fionn and Killian and Rian, want to wish you all the very, very best today. And Frances Halley.

0: Again, good morning, Francis, the best auntie in the world, and a happy big birthday today with lots of love and jelly tots. And that's from Nora and Jacinta with love and best wishes today. Now, a gold-strapped watch was lost in Ballina on Friday morning, somewhere between the post office and Dunn's stores. So if anybody happened to spot a gold-strapped watch, it's of sentimental value to this listener. You might kindly give us a call here, please.
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0: Okay, traffic update this morning in Mayo Motorists using the N59 between Westport and Mulranny. Give yourself extra time there. Roadworks on the Westport Mulranny Road scheme continue. Traffic management there. There's also ongoing traffic control measures in Ballina, including works on Craig's Road. Drivers are being advised to exercise caution. Around Castlebar, traffic moving reasonably well at the moment. But as always, at this time of the morning, you can expect heavier traffic approaching the main routes. The usual delays on the Brafey Road in Castlebar, traffic management in place there. And also in Charlestown, there's an issue there in relation to getting onto the Longford Dublin Road at one of the roundabouts, but follow the signs and all should be fine. It's the Ballyglass roundabout where that problem arises. Galway next, expect the usual morning pressure on Headford Road, Tuam Road and Borna Drive. Also, road resurfacing works continue at Claren Bridge between now and 4:30 through until Friday. Traffic management in place there. Tuam and Dunmore traffic, however, are moving well. In Roscommon, the road between Cam and Bridgewell, that's near Athlone, is closed at various times today because of ongoing roadworks. Delays are expected. No delays reported in Castlereagh, Boyle, French Park or Roscommon. This morning in Sligo, beware of ongoing roadworks and traffic management in and around Sligo town. Tubbercurry, Ballymote and West Sligo areas, however, are moving without any delays. That's your traffic update for this morning.
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2: 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CityLink, connecting the people of the West. 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
0: We love to promote the Irish language here on the radio programme, and I was just asked to give a little mention. If you're in the Ballyhaunas or surrounding areas, the popular Gaeilge for Beginners and Improvers class is back for the winter months, and it starts this Thursday in the Community Hall in Ballyhaunas at 7 o'clock. Now, the class teaches the language in a very fun, relaxed way, and it's suitable for all levels. It's a programme that actually won the Mayo County Council Cathaoirleach Award this year for the best Irish language initiative in the county. So if you're in the Ballyhaunas area, don't worry if you only have the couple of fuckles. You can go along and you can enhance your Gaeilge, because I keep saying this, we have it in our heads. It's just that we don't have the confidence to actually speak it. So 7 o'clock this Thursday evening in the Community Hall in Ballyhaunas. Actually, Lenny Grimes, because I was promoting one, an Irish class for beginners in Cushla Community Centre, and I think 17 people showed up. They were expecting 3 or 4. So they're delighted. And I think that's every Wednesday evening they're doing it there down in Cushla Community Centre. Anyway, the Irish language, thankfully, appears to be fairly alive and well. Well, it's Monday morning. Looking out the window, it's overcast. Well, in Charlestown, I can tell you it is overcast. It's 14 degrees Celsius and cloudy with light rain expected throughout the day.
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4: 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Mayo for Sam with Anthony Hennigan, Ed McGrail and John Gunnigan. 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
0: Yeah, I see an email in about dodgy plasters on the program this morning. Here it says, Tommy, please, I know it's Monday morning, but can you help? Because we don't know who else to ask. We paid a professional, in inverted commas, plasterer to plaster our house. It's an old bungalow that we built an extension onto. Within 3 months, the cracks started to appear in the plaster on the old part of the house. We found out later that it wasn't sculled. A huge section of plaster has now fallen off and there are lumps of plaster around the windows hanging off. The front and two sides of the old house need to be replastered. We've got young kids. We're now battling mold. One of our kids was in hospital recently with pneumonia and struggles with asthma. And I've lost count of all the plasterers that we've rang, and the majority won't come in and try and fix another bad man's work. We are really at the end of our tether. All we want is somebody to plaster three walls. We'll remove the existing plaster ourselves. It's as loose as that. We really are doing anything we can in order to get this fixed. Now, this is in the general Ballina Castlebar area. So we will put the call out because it does sound like it's a disaster. Whatever this plaster, whether it was a professional plaster, although they have professional in inverted commas or not. The moral of the story, I always say, is, you know, maybe you pay what you get for it. And I'm sure this person probably charged the family an arm and a leg and did a horrible job. I don't know if they've tried contacting the plasterer back. I think they have, but no sign of them coming back. So maybe if you're a plasterer and you're willing to help us, give us a call here. We'll pass on the number. And that's really as far as we can go. But we'll do our very, very best. And, you know, it could be your good deed for the day. Nessa Garvin was with us. Was it last week or the week before? Nessa is the wonderful lady. She's a nurse in Belmullet Hospital, but she also has Butty's Kitchen, where she makes beautiful almond toffee brittle. And we tasted it firsthand. Trust me, it's beautiful. She also makes breads. And she has her own website, Butty's Kitchen. Just do a Google for Butty's. That's B-U-T-T-Y-S, Kitchen. The good news is that Nessa and her business won a silver at the Blas na Héireann Awards on Friday night for her almond toffee brittle. And it is delicious. We're delighted for you, Nessa. Well done and continued success. There's a great news story from Belmullet this morning. From a great story to a sad story, what happens when a rescue dog arrives unexpectedly pregnant? You end up all of a sudden overwhelmed, boomed by loads and loads of little puppies who need urgent care. But right now, as we speak, the Northwest Society for the Prevention of Cruelty to Animals are trying to cope with a huge number of puppies that they've rescued over the last month or so. I'm joined on the programme this morning by Dave Breen. He's chair of the Northwest Society for the Prevention of Cruelty to Animals. A bit like the blood situation, we're talking urgent here this morning, aren't we, Dave, in terms of trying to find foster homes or adoptions for all of these little puppies?
10: It is, Tommy. I suppose.

0: We have them now a few weeks, and yeah, there's a lot of them. There's over 30 of them. They're all in various, like from 2 weeks on, from a week to 2 weeks old, and they're all. Some of them have been immersed by the mother dog, and some of them have to be hand fed. Some of them aren't nursing at all. So yeah, there's a lot of work going on there, and some really good people there, volunteers and fosterers there that are looking after them.
1: Where are these mammies coming from? Are they basically being dumped on the side of the road?
0: So yeah, they could be dumped or they could be straying. So all of them so far, well, we've four dogs in with pup. Three came from the pound, and one was a person who their dog went into the vets and she had issues and they weren't able to nurse all the pups. So they asked us, could we help as well? So we took on those ones as well. So yeah, they're coming from everywhere, Tommy. They're coming from everywhere.
1: Are you still getting a lot of people though coming looking for puppies?
0: We are, in fairness, and we've upped the ante on that, and we're getting a lot of people taking pups off us and dogs and lots of dogs in general. Like last year, we rehomed 230 dogs. We took in and rehomed 230 dogs, and this year we're pretty much on that number already.
1: So 30 odd puppies now that you need to find homes for. In terms of the vetting process, and I just see a comment coming in here that some people feel that sometimes organizations like yours demand too much scrutiny of the individual that's looking for the puppy. But you've got to make sure these puppies are going to good homes.
0: Yeah, Tommy, we do. We put the dogs into a good, secure home because especially, dogs that come in as strays, they've been used to being out. They've been used to being in another home. So you have to put them in a really secure environment where they can't get out of. And the same with pups, because you don't want them getting out on the road. And next thing you hear, they've been hit by a car. And that just undoes all the good work that's been done by people, you know?
1: How are you affording to feed all of these innocent animals?
0: So we do gate collections and we do bucket collections and we go for grants off the councils and local authorities and all that kind of thing. So I was only kind of thinking there earlier, like if anybody that's listening to the show there, instead of having maybe their second cup of coffee today, if they give that, if a cup of coffee and a snack is €5, and if everybody donated €5, it'd make some difference to us.
1: Okay, so we need homes for these puppies. We also need you to donate if you don't want to give the puppy or can't give the puppy a home. Maybe a few bob towards the cost of feeding, vaccinations, worming. We haven't even touched on the subject of spaying and neutering. That seems to go on deaf ears.
0: Yeah, and every animal, every cat and every dog we take in, Tommy, we get neutered unless for medical reasons we can't. And even if people can't take a dog for good, we need fosters for short-term care for dogs as well. And people who are into animals and all that, but maybe life doesn't allow them to take a dog permanently, maybe they can look at giving a week or two for fostered or something like that, And then, Tommy, the dogs are huge. We've lots of problems with dogs, with cats also. Like we have we last year we took in and rehomed 265 cats. We trapped, neutered, and returned over 450. We volunteers from all over the Northwest, Ballymote, Castlebar, Eastgate,
1: everywhere.
0: Balmullet, Galala, everywhere, So yeah, it's
1: Where are these puppies at the moment, Dave?
0: these pups at the moment are one is with Kenelin that looks after us, or two are with Kenelin that looks after us really well, and then the rest are with fosters, with
1: Okay.
0: people, volunteers that are taking their own time out and balancing work and life and everything around it.
1: Okay. All right. Let's get listener get a pen, piece of paper, and let's give how people can help. If people want to donate a few bob, or else either adopt or foster one of these puppies or kittens or cats, what should they
0: Yeah.
1: do?
0: So most of our stuff goes up on Facebook, and it's the Northwest SPCA. So it's the Northwest SPCA, and we're on Facebook, and we have a web page there, and you can email us on info@northwestspcaballina.ie. But you'll find us on Facebook, and the pups and all our dogs and cats and everything they're
1: All there.
0: rehoming are all on, they're there, but they're mostly on our Facebook page. That's the most place you
1: Okay.
0: get to see them.
1: All right, very good. Well, look, I hope this call doesn't go on deaf ears, and anybody out there who's maybe
0: Yeah.
1: contemplating a pet.
0: And we had a huge problem with pups there a couple of years ago, and Garen Noon came on board with us and everything, and he
1: Yes.
0: promoted it. So you're doing it first this year, Tommy.
1: Okay. Well,
0: And
1: I hope it's a success.
0: Yeah, so thanks for giving us the time, and yeah, if anybody can give any bit of help at all, please get in touch with us.
1: Very good. Dave, thanks a lot for joining us. That's Dave Breen there, Chair of the Northwest Society for the Prevention of Cruelty to Animals. So if you can help, check them out on Facebook. That's the Northwest SPCA, or info@northwestspca.ie is their email address. Here's a texter who says, Tommy, I've recently been diagnosed as a celiac, and I go to my local butcher shop where they sell ready-cooked meals. They mark gluten-free on it, but they never display the ingredients. Should the ingredients be listed on their produce? I find it very confusing. I don't know, but if you're a butcher out there that does sell ready-cooked meals and don't mark them gluten-free if they are gluten-free, what exactly are people supposed to do? You might let us know on that one, please. There's so many calls about this Be Emergency Aware booklet. First of all, people who've got it who said it's ridiculous and binned it. Other people who said they haven't got a copy at all. And other people who said they got four copies. One lady in Belmullet says she got four copies of the Be Emergency Ready booklet that was sent out apparently or supposedly to every householder in the country about 2 weeks ago. But a lot of people are saying they haven't got it. This texter says, that booklet is a pure waste of taxpayers' money. The government want to divert the public's attention whilst they're up to something else. I read it, it's pure rubbish in English and in Irish, and yet half of our population, well, not half, I think that's been a bit of an exaggeration, so much of our population from other countries who wouldn't maybe even understand English or Irish, says that particular texter. And before we go to our next piece, Ballinrobe listeners, I was asked by this texter, says, Tommy, can you please ask the people of Ballinrobe walking the Bowers if they could please keep their dogs on leads? My dog was attacked by another dog on the loose over the weekend. No lead on the other dog. The owner was gone on ahead, carrying the lead in her hand. Why can't people obey the rules, not to mention dog poo? She wasn't too bothered if he dirtied or not. So will you be a responsible dog owner? You know, we're talking about trying to get homes for puppies. But please, if you have a dog and you have access to a lovely facility like the Bowers Walk in Ballinrobe, will you keep your dog on a lead? Please, that's the law. Now, 3 minutes I have for Paul Lawless, because Paul Lawless, the AIM2 TD for Mayo, has a bone bus heading north, I understand. Paul, good morning.
2: Good morning, Tommy, and a very good morning to your listeners. Yes, indeed, we're launching the Bones bus very, very soon, Tommy. There's a lot of people across Mayo that are on waiting lists, and there's quite a significant waiting list for orthopaedics in the county, indeed, right across Ireland. So, basically, what we are doing tomorrow, Tommy, and what we have been doing over there, we're holding a constituency clinic. I've invited a representative from Kingsbridge Private Hospital in the north to come down and to discuss this with myself and the representative. And then we have our bus that's almost full, that is departing Mayo on the 4th of November. And it's primarily a bones bus. It's orthopedics, it's hips, it's knees, it's things like that. And it's people that have been waiting 2, 3, sometimes 4 years for their surgery.
1: So where is the bus heading to on the 4th of November?
2: So collection will be right across Mayo, and then we're heading to Derry, to Kingsbridge Private Hospital. There's a hospital there called in Ballykelly in Derry, and the patients then will have their consultation with a consultant. We've got a range of consultants lined up. They'll have their consultation, and then we will return back to Mayo.
1: Okay.
2: Patients then will decide in terms of, you know, with the information they have been given. But I have no doubt that some of those patients will, you know, proceed with surgery, and potentially even before Christmas. So that's going to happen in the 4th of November, and there will be some opportunity post-Christmas and before Christmas for surgery.
1: And finally, is this open to people with both medical cards and non-medical cards?
2: Yeah, the scheme is really quite open. So there are a number of different schemes in the HSE, but this scheme that we are utilising here, it's called essentially the Cross-Border Directive, and it is open to basically everyone. If you're resident in Ireland, if you're registered with a GP, it is open for you. So I would say to people, Tommy, if you're listening this morning, and if you're on a waiting list, and you're struggling and in pain, come along tomorrow. We have the consultation operation or the clinic is happening from 11 o'clock to 4 o'clock tomorrow in my office in Claremorris, the constituency office in Claremorris. Okay. We're also doing it again on Wednesday in Ballinrobe.
1: Where in Ballinrobe, by the way?

0: In the TACU center there,
1: Okay, thank
0: the yeah, but I would ask people, Tommy, to call my office to make an appointment because it is very busy, and
1: Okay.
0: we are doing it by appointment because of the level of demand, really.
1: All right, and
0: So I'd ask
1: the
0: people
1: phone
0: to,
1: number.
0: yeah. So if my office number is 01-618-4104.
1: Okay, that's 01-618-4104. If you've been on a waiting list and you've got a bad hip or a gammy knee, ankle, any orthopedic issue, the Bone Bus is going to be leaving from Mayo heading to Derry on the 4th of November, but the clinic is tomorrow in Paul Lawless's constituency office right in the heart of Claire Morris. But call that number, 01-618-4104. And then on Wednesday in Ballinrobe in the TACU Centre between 11 and 4 as well. Okay, Paul, done business. Thank you.
0: That's great. Thank you very much, Tommy.
1: All the best.
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9: 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This Sunday, join the team in conversation with Anne Flynn, a mother who lost her son Niall in a single car collision, David Tiernan, Inspector of Roads Policing across Mayo, Roscommon and Longford, and many more. That's this Sunday, the 11th of October at 5:15 p.m. This programme is funded by the News Reporting Scheme in association with Commission na Mban.
1: Welcome back to the Tommy Maron Show. Monday morning, it's the 5th day of October. We were speaking earlier on to Sharon from the Irish Blood Transfusion Service, looking for people to donate blood in Claire Morris tomorrow and Wednesday and Tubbercurry on Thursday. And I did put my hand up and say, mea culpa, I didn't know my blood type. And one listener says, Tommy, I am shocked. Shocked that people don't know their blood type, because when you hear that they need O negative blood, that just shows that people don't even carry a blood card with one's type on it if one requires blood in an emergency. It would be no harm for you and others to have a chain around your neck or a wristband with your blood type on it. And then if a person has a medical condition, let's say a diabetic, they should have some kind of ID saying this plus their blood type. So when one gets their blood work done annually, they can ask their doctor, I assume, as they can give one a blood card with your name and your blood type on it. I know for years, the texter says, my blood type, as does most of the hospitals in Connacht, can testify. And that's from Thomas, who's obviously going into hospitals an awful lot. Anyway, Thomas, I've learned my lesson. So I will promise to find out my blood type before the end of this week, if I possibly can. And then on the subject of dogs and cats being abandoned, and we were speaking there today from the Northwest Society for the Prevention of Cruelty to Animals and all those puppies, 30 puppies they're trying to find homes for at the moment. This texter says, would a dedicated animal welfare inspector in Mayo help to prevent the dumping and neglect of these poor innocent dogs? And what exactly does the €20 dog license fund be used for? Is it being used in terms of direct welfare for the dogs? That's from Kathleen. Orla says, we were dismissed out of hand from having a rescue dog because we both worked full time, even though we were able to rear our children and we had dogs continuously for 17 years. So I don't know exactly what the circumstances behind that particular one was or not, but that's one of the texters there. And so many people, oh boy, I'll tell you something, if they put the fags up to €20 a pack tomorrow in the budget, there's going to be an awful lot of kickback from the smokers. Although that being said, somebody said that they're already nearly €20, so it's not going to be the shock that maybe I suggested it would be for people when it comes to getting their cigarettes going up in the budget. But so many people are calling in. This texter says, I was a 20-day smoker for 40 years, decided to give them up when I heard that I was becoming a grandparent. And that was 19 years ago. It definitely is mind over matter. Nobody can decide to give up cigarettes, only the person themselves. And the texter goes on to say, I think the government should put alcohol up. At least when a smoker gets in a car and drives, they're still with it. But the person who's been drinking or on drugs are like a person with a loaded gun. I rest my case. This texter Mary said, many years ago, when my husband was smoking, he was spending around €70 a week on cigarettes, gave them up, we bought a new car, and we paid around €60 a week back on the car loan, and everybody was happy. Brilliant stuff. So it is, again, mind over matter. And of course, it's also the expense of it all. I'm delighted to have briefly on the programme with me this morning our good friend, broadcaster and journalist, Lorraine Kane. Good morning, Lorraine.
10: Good morning, Tommy. Thanks for having me on the show. You're very good.
1: No bother. Nice to have you. So come on, it's a Monday morning. We're all feeling the Monday morning blues. We're feeling tired. We're on the conveyor belt. We're just lacking in energy. We're lacking enthusiasm. Yeah. What should we be doing?
10: We should be looking after our current and our future heart, brain and bone health, because we're all living longer, as we know. That's a fact. So we want quality of life as we age. And omega-3 is one of the nutrients we hear about all the time to support our brain, heart and vision, in fact. So that is a key nutrient to healthy aging. And it's been proven for many years. So I am urging people to look after themselves with both their exercise, with their nutrition, you know, making the lifestyle changes that we need to, so that we, as they live longer and stronger. And also the well-being thing is really important too, to make sure that we're switching off and we're taking time to recharge like we do our mobile phones every day.
1: You know, we were just talking there about cigarettes and going up to €20 a pack tomorrow, and that man saying that, you know, he made a choice 19 years ago. He had a grandchild coming along, and he was obviously getting a bit of natter from the missus, so he gave them up. And he said, look, you know, it was easy to give them up when he had a purpose in life to give them up. And that's all what it's about, isn't it? It's to have a goal.
10: It really is, yes. And all the information is out there now to tell us that there are certain things we need to do to look after ourselves, both now and in the future. But for, you know, for our health today, future selves and for our families, as that man has done. And by taking the right supplements, which I have been doing for the last 12 years, clinically proven supplement. And I think that's really important because there are not many of those on the market. I've been taking Deamaree Menamin for the last 12 years, and it's two little capsules, and I know that I'm looking after my, you know, my with biotin, my skin, my hair and my nails, the vitamin D that we all need, soy isoflavones, all your B vitamins, but the omega-3, which is really important, is in there as well. Because as I say, I want to live longer and stronger. The other thing that we need to do with the exercise, which we wouldn't have known probably before kind of 10 years ago, is the weight resistant training. So doing weights, even at home, you don't have to go to a gym, or if you want to get out of the house, reform or Pilates, something like that. It is so important because again, we need to make sure that our muscle mass and our bone density are strong for when we age, both now and in the future. And that's really, really important.
1: All right. Well, there's our little message for today, for a Monday morning for listeners to check it out. Omega-3, the importance of it in terms of our well-being and our future, our brain, our heart, our, all of us, we need.
10: Yes, and all of the vitamins as well, Tommy. Like we do need to have K2, we need to have vitamin D, vitamin C, calcium, all of that stuff. Yeah. And bone factors is a great one for that as well. So I would make sure to take that at night, the magnesium, and it helps me sleep. There's just things that we can be doing for ourselves because it's really hard to get all of the ingredients, the nutrients and the vitamins that we need every day in our diet. Like, it's impossible to know, you know, so it's good to support ourselves.
1: All right, Lorraine, I got to leave it there, but thank you so much for that little piece of advice. Have a good day, and thank you very much for talking to us. Take care.
10: Bye.
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1: The 11th Wild Atlantic Words Festival starts tomorrow. We had the crew in, Keith and David, last week, telling us bit by bit what's happening. It's an amazing festival in the Festival Dome on Bridge Lane in Castlebar. It opens tomorrow, Tuesday, with a book launch. Mairtín Ó Maicín's book is going to be launched there, and there's also two book launches, actually. John Gunnigan's Keeping the Faith is also being launched. And right through this week, tomorrow night, Wednesday, Thursday, Friday, Saturday, right through on Sunday morning as well, and there's all sorts of book launches taking place for everything to do from AI to sport to fiction, you name it, it's happening. And one of the coups of this year's festival is a conversation with Dorina Malloy, in conversation with the one and only Liz Nugent, writer of award-winning psychological suspense novels, too numerous to mention. Liz, good morning.
13: And now there's only six of them.
1: That's all. That's all. And probably a few more in the ether.
13: Well, there's one in very slow progress, I can say.
1: Okay.
13: Sorry, at the tail end of a cold here.
1: Yeah, so. I was going to say you're sounding a little bit hoarse. But never mind, you'll be in good fettle for Saturday night in the Dome.
13: I'll be fully recovered.
1: Yeah.
13: Honey and lemon.
1: So six books, all topping the Irish bestsellers list, Liz. Multiple literary awards. Sure, what else is there to do?
13: Well, there's Castlebar to visit. Do you know that in my whole life I have never been to Castlebar?
1: Oh, shame, shame, shame.
13: I know. I'm absolutely horrified. I'm a disgrace. But I'm going to make it up to you on Saturday. I'm going to come and I'm going to hug everybody I meet. Do you know what? I've been to Westport. My sister lives in Claremorris. I've been to Ballina. I've spent time in Mayo. And I have never met a Mayo person I didn't like.
1: Really? That's nice to say. And where do where do you live?
13: I live in Dublin.
1: Okay.
13: In Dublin, yeah.
1: So sister in Claremorris.
13: Yeah.
1: What's her name?
13: Jennifer Mullins.
1: Very good.
13: Married into the Mullins Mayo family. Her husband Gary used to be a player for Mayo.
1: Oh, brilliant. So,
13: I might have to borrow a jersey from him.
1: Well, you could buy one.
13: I could. There's none for sale in Dublin. They're sold out in Dublin.
1: Really? Yeah.
13: You can't get one.
1: Yeah, well, yeah. I'm sure somebody will give you one very shortly. Listen, your last novel, your sixth, The Truth About Ruby Cooper, straight to number one again, like most of your novels always do. Do you find, and you've been asked this question 5 million times, that, you know, you do a novel, your sixth one, and then already people read it and say, oh, I can't wait for your next one, as if you can just, you know, put one in the oven and bring it out in 40 minutes, done and cooked?
13: It's a good question. I don't get asked that regularly, actually. It's funny because as soon as your book comes out, you're already thinking about the next one. So it's very... this sounds terrible, but it's kind of hard to enjoy the success of one when you're worrying about the one you're writing. And because every single book that I've written, I have thought was absolutely terrible. And it's only when readers buy it that I think, God, maybe it's not so bad. You know, I mean, after my second novel, Lying in Wait, I emailed my editor and I said, look, I know this is the end of the road for us. It's been lovely working with you and I'm sorry this is so bad. And that was the one that got the Richard and Judy book club and was kind of fated, sold in high numbers and everything. So I'm no judge of my own work because I seem to think that every single book I write is not great. And people think they are great. I can't complain.
1: Don't put yourself down too much because obviously the proof of the pudding is in the reading. And if people are taking it off the bookshelf and reading it, then you know that whatever it is you're doing, keep doing it. Whether it's right or wrong, it's working. I'm sure lots of people will be looking forward to hearing you speaking in conversation with Doreena Malloy. You're in the Dome in Castlebar on Saturday evening at 8 o'clock. And you'll be well looked after, and I'm sure somebody will donate a jersey to you, Liz. Look, thank you so much for talking to us at short notice, and get rid of that cold.
13: I will. I'll definitely be gone.
1: Take care.
13: Thank you very much.
1: Bye, Liz.
13: Take care. Bye.
1: Liz Nugent, incredible lady, a fantastic writer of award-winning psychological suspense novels, and she's part of the Wild Atlantic Words Festival. And don't forget, check out wildatlanticwords.ie for details of all of the book launches that are starting tomorrow night as part of that festival. Going to be really good, that is for sure. By the way, Mary called to say she was at a great event in the Great National on Saturday night, really enjoyed it, and well done to Brandon Newman, who read a poem on the night. It was wonderful, and congratulations to the writer of that poem. That was Quivshu, wasn't it? The wonderful group, that traditional musicians who share their music with people with special needs who also have an interest in traditional music. And I actually met that young man. He's from Knockmore, I think. Brandon Newman. He's a student in Ballina, or maybe it's Cross Malina. Either way, he did a fabulous job, but everybody did a fabulous job, and loads of money was raised on the night as well. We really enjoyed it. But anyway, well done, Brandon, is the message. I said, you know, he's got a name. If he goes into film, he's bound to be a star with a name like Brandon Newman. That's all we got on the first hour. After 10 o'clock, we're going to be talking about pet owners grieving their pets. We're also going to be talking about this INTO-ASTI situation in schools. We'll try and demystify AI a little bit, and we've got live music, all to happen after 10. 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
5: Good morning, I'm Teresa O'Malley. Mayo criminal defence solicitors and barristers are stepping up their protests this morning over the new legal aid fee structure. It's on the first day of the new court term when jury trials for serious criminal offences resume in County Mayo at Castlebar Courthouse. All criminal defence solicitors in Mayo have joined hundreds of colleagues right across the country who have extended the withdrawal of their services into this month as the impasse over the new criminal legal aid fee structure remains unresolved. Since the Minister for Justice, Jim O'Callaghan, introduced the new fee structure on the 1st of July last, Mayo has been a legal aid desert as protesting solicitors aren't available to represent clients under the legal aid scheme, either in court or at Garda stations. They claim that the new fee structure was brought in without meaningful negotiation or consultation with criminal defence solicitors or the Law Society of Ireland, the professional body for solicitors. A Galway-based charity, Act for Meningitis, is marking World Meningitis Day today by highlighting the speed at which the disease can become life-threatening. Early symptoms include headache, fever, vomiting and muscle pain and can be similar to flu-like symptoms. Meningitis Act for Meningitis is urging parents, students and older people to know the symptoms and to act quickly if someone becomes unwell. Its chief executive, Siobhan Carroll, has this message.
6: Today on World Meningitis Day, we want to make people aware that meningitis has not gone away. We want to ask people to make themselves aware of the signs and symptoms of meningitis and to know that anyone of any age can contract meningitis. The really important message also is that meningitis does not always produce a rash. And if anybody suspects meningitis, we ask them to trust their instincts and seek urgent medical attention.
5: And coming up, drivers advised to be extra vigilant for deer at this time of the year on the road.
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5: Drivers in rural areas are being warned to be extra vigilant for deer on roads as stags are on the lookout for love. The Irish Deer Commission says breeding season leads to an increase in road traffic incidents involving the animals as males go in search of females and younger males are ousted by dominant stags, forcing deer to cross public roads and motorways. Farmers and others who live in rural areas are advised to keep a minimum safe distance of 50 metres if they encounter wild male deer on their land. That's according to AgriLand.
2: The weather forecast
8: with Connolly's Volvo Cars Sligo. Coming soon to Northwest Business Park, Colooney, Sligo.
5: Cloudy today with patchy outbreaks of light rain and drizzle. Highest temperatures of 14 to 16 degrees. Tonight will continue cloudy with patchy outbreaks of rain and drizzle. Temperatures overnight of 9 to 11 degrees. And then starting off tomorrow, cloudy with outbreaks of rain and drizzle. A clearance to sunny spells and a few showers throughout the morning and afternoon. Tomorrow will be a cool day with temperatures of 11 to 13 degrees.
2: The weather forecast
8: with Connolly's Volvo Cars Sligo. Coming soon to Northwest Business Park, Colooney, Sligo.
5: It's time for the morning's death and funeral notices. The death has occurred of Marion Newman, Ní Mícheál, of New Park, Swinford and formerly of Tulnahoo, Midfield and of the UK. Funeral Mass in St. Joseph's Church, Midfield today at 12 noon.

followed by burial in Midfield Cemetery. Thomas Tom Penny, of Kilvine, Irish Town, and formerly of Clohans Hill, Kilmaine. Remains will arrive to the Church of the Holy Family, Irish Town, today for funeral mass at 12 noon. Burial afterwards in Irish Town Cemetery. Joseph Sheeran of Balnamore Nursing Home and formerly of Carandine, Kilchimaw. Requiem Mass in the Church of the Holy Family, Kilchimaw, today at 12 noon, with burial afterwards in Kilcannure Cemetery. Kathleen Barnacle, niece Daunton, of Clun Duan, Belcarra, Castlebar, peacefully at home, reposing at Bal Funeral Home on Tuesday evening from 5 o'clock until 7 o'clock. Removal on Wednesday morning to St Anne's Church, Belcarra, for funeral mass at 11 o'clock. Burial afterwards in Guishton Cemetery. PJ Brett of Carrow Hall, Ballyglass, Claremorris, peacefully at the Mayo Hospice. Reposing at Ballyglass Community Centre this evening from 5 o'clock, with removal at 7 o'clock to the Church of Our Lady Queen of Peace in St Gerald, Mayo Abbey. Requiem Mass on Tuesday morning at 11 o'clock, with burial afterwards in the local cemetery. House strictly private, please. Etna Campbell of Castlebar and Irish Town, and formerly of Winsford, Rathcormac, County Sligo. Reposing at Carey's Funeral Home Ballandine this evening from 6 o'clock until 8 o'clock. Funeral arriving to the Church of the Holy Family, Irish Town, on Tuesday for funeral mass at 2 o'clock, with burial afterwards in Irish Town Cemetery. Anne Donagher, nee Trench, of Dollis Hill, London, and formerly of Barnagurry, Kilchimaw, peacefully at the Royal Free Hospital, London. Reposing at the Marian Funeral Home Knock on Wednesday evening from 6:30, with removal at 8 o'clock to the Church of St John the Baptist Knock. Funeral Mass on Thursday morning at 10:30, followed by burial in Knock Cemetery. Daniel Gerard Fitzgerald of Liscromwell, Castlebar, and formerly of Abbeyfield, Limerick, unexpectedly at his home. Reposing at his home in Liscromwell this evening from 5 o'clock until 7 o'clock. Funeral will arrive to the Church of the Holy Rosary, Castlebar, on Tuesday morning at 11 o'clock for Mass at 11:30. Burial afterwards in the new cemetery, Castlebar. Dermot Finnegan of Abbey Trinity, Tuam, County Galway, suddenly at his home. Reposing at Glynn's Funeral Home, Tuam, this evening from 5 o'clock, with removal at 7 o'clock to the Cathedral of the Assumption, Tuam. Funeral Mass on Tuesday morning at 11:30, with burial afterwards in Clare Tuam Cemetery. John F. Gallagher of Balnasally, Achill, at St. Fionnans Nursing Unit in Achill Sound. Reposing at Sweeney's Funeral Home, Achill Sound, on Tuesday evening from 5 o'clock until 7 o'clock. Removal from his residence on Wednesday morning to the Church of Our Lady of the Assumption, Ducanella, for funeral mass at 11 o'clock, followed by burial in Schlievemore Cemetery. House strictly private, please. Tom Howley, McGuinness Court, Eclare, and formerly of Clunbarry, Eclare. Reposing at the Brennan Funeral Home, Kilmacteig, on Tuesday evening from 5 o'clock until 7 o'clock. Funeral to arrive to the Church of the Holy Rosary, Kilmacteig, on Wednesday morning for Requiem Mass at 11 o'clock, with burial afterwards in Kilmacteig Cemetery. Eugene Neary of Carrow-Doreen, Screen, County Sligo, peacefully at Sligo University Hospital. Reposing at St. Edmund's Church in Screen on Tuesday evening from 5:30 until 7:30. Funeral Mass on Wednesday morning at 11:30, followed by burial in St. Mary's Cemetery, Screen. Breda O'Dowd, ní Moore, of Garran Moor, Dunmore Road, Waterford, and formerly of Pinewoods, Westport, and of Cork City, peacefully at the Molam Healthcare, Waterford. Reposing at Thompson's Funeral Home, Waterford, this evening from 7 o'clock until 8:30. Requiem Mass on Tuesday morning at 10:30 in St. Joseph and St. Benaldus Church, Newtown, Waterford. Burial will take place on Thursday morning in Ochwell Cemetery following 10 o'clock Mass in St. Mary's Church, Westport. House strictly private, please. George Swanick of Clunleigh, Ballinlock, peacefully at Mayo University Hospital. Reposing at McDonough's Funeral Home, Castlereagh,
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0: 8 o'clock. Funeral arriving to Kiltulla Parish Church, Ballinlough, on Wednesday for funeral service at 12 o'clock, with burial afterwards in the adjoining cemetery and house private pleas. And that concludes the morning's funeral notices. 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
5: In business news, thank you, Teresa. Film and television producers and studios across Ireland have launched a last-minute push to secure an enhanced tax break for regional productions in Budget 27, 3 years after the government phased out previous schemes. In other news, almost 22,000 new companies have been registered in Ireland so far this year, which is the highest for the first 9 months of any year. The figure is 8% higher than the first 9 months of 2025. And in other business news this morning, Permanent TSB say today that it has received no offers from Irish corporate finance firm Axis Capital, adding that a statement made by Axis on Friday was highly speculative and conditional. On the currency markets, the euro trading at $1 12.3 US cent and 85.3 pence sterling. That's your business news. You're up to date on Midwest. Good news, Teresa is back for the autumn with our positive messages every morning just after 10.
6: Picture a child on a summer's day, laughing, creeping through a mossy fence with a fistful of bluebells. That scene comes from a poem written almost 200 years ago by John Clare, a farm labourer's son who became one of our greatest nature poets. Clare tells us he was once that child, hunting like a very boy on hands and knees through the thorns, searching for the nightingale he could hear singing. The nest seemed as hidden as a thought unborn, so he nestled down among the ferns and hazel and watched her sing. So famous a bird, he marvels, and no better dressed than russet brown. But when she sang, her wings trembled, her feathers stood on end as if with joy, and in Clare's own words, mouth wide open to release her heart. When he finally finds the nest, a dead oak leaves outside, velvet moss within, and 5 olive brown eggs. He leaves it exactly as he found it. Why does that matter? Because patience, curious attention, quiets the busy mind. So this week, be that child again. Go outside, stand still, and let one sound lead you. You may never find the singer, but that's not really the point. The point is that the child who once stopped to listen is still somewhere within us, and it's important every now and then to let that child lead the way. This is Teresa from Mental Health Ireland, reminding you that your mental health is just as important as your physical health.
5: And our thanks to Teresa. Nice to have her back for the autumn. Now, lots of calls coming in. This texter says, last night I was travelling on the motorway at Kilbeggan. It was about 8:30 and a car in front of me had no backlights on. They obviously had lights on their dash, so they were unaware that there were a danger to themselves and other road users. The amount of new cars, the texter says, that I see on a daily basis with no front or backlights is scary. Please ask listeners to be aware of what lights are on when they're driving, especially if the auto settings are on. Dark evenings are here and they need to be seen. I had the lovely company of Midwest on the phone, so that made the journey easier. Well, I'm glad we were able to entertain you yesterday evening at about 8:30. And if you are somebody out there with auto on your car, you just make sure that your backlights are on. It's as simple as that. Loads of other calls. Tom P says, good morning. Read the proposed increase in the price of fags. That's not bad news. It's great news. Put them up to €25, I say. That's from Tom P. Kathleen says, why do we have to register to

0: give blood if they're in short supply. Some people are not computer literate, and that is quite true, which is why they have the phone number, Kathleen. So you can check it out. I have it here somewhere, but I'll get that phone number again. But they do take registrations by phone, Kathleen. So, and that presumably is to accommodate the computer people who aren't computer literate. So I'll give you that number again in just a few seconds' time. Regarding bad workmanship done by the plasterer, we mentioned earlier a family who are urgently looking for a plasterer to help them to replaster a number of rooms that were plastered by a plasterer who obviously didn't know what he was at. Regarding very bad work done by plasterers, window fitters, etc., I can relate to it all, as I've had very bad workmanship done in my house. I paid $5,000 for work done in my house. It was a total disaster. Most of the slates, etc., fell off again after a couple of weeks. These people should be sued for bad workmanship. Back to the old point, are you going to reputable people to do your work? Elizabeth rang, she says, if vets weren't charging outrageous prices, there wouldn't be as much dumping of animals. She says, even to get a dewormer is over €10. And in this day and age, that's a lot of money for a lot of people. My apologies to Cliff, who rang earlier on. Cliff wanted me to say hello to Liz Nugent on his behalf. He says, give Liz my love and a warm welcome to my wife's county. If she fancies a coffee as she passes through Swinford, she can call in. Well, I'll pass that message on to Liz. And that's from Liz's old friend, Cliff. Thanks for Cliff for getting in touch with us today. And one more here. This is from a listener who has a point to make in relation to the following. She says, the figures released by Dublin City Council following Councillor Gavin Pepper's Freedom of Information request are certainly worth discussing. Dublin City Council has confirmed that of the 15,005 households on its social housing waiting list, 58% are recorded as Irish, 42% as non-Irish. Somalia households account for 1,320 applicants, which is 8.8% of the entire list, whilst Romanians account for 4%. But here's the question I think needs to be asked, which is as follows. If we are in the middle of an unprecedented housing crisis, which we are, why is this information not routinely published? And why don't we have transparent public available figures showing who is being allocated social housing in this country, how long different groups are waiting, and how allocations through approved housing bodies compare with direct council allocations? I'm not saying the 42% figure proves that 42% of council houses are going to non-Irish applicants. It doesn't, but surely the public is entitled to know what exactly is happening to the 15,000 householders waiting for housing regardless of their nationality. I am one of the adults living with my parents. I'm now in my 40s. I moved home from Southeast Asia and now I reside in my mum's converted garage. I'm deeply concerned about the housing crisis. I'm guessing you guys ain't. I have fact-checked my stats completely and everything I've texted above is true. Thank you for that one to our WhatsApp number 087 900 4141, courtesy of Riley's Public House, Pyrmont, Rocklands County, where a warm Irish welcome always awaits.
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0: 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Top Oil, they're recruiting an experienced professional driver for their Castlebar depot. Scaffolders, labourers and C1 truck drivers are wanted in the Mayo Roscommon area. Liam Linsky are looking for staff for a tar crew. You'll be operating rollers, pavers, road planers and JCBs. You must be over 18 with a safe pass and manual handling cert. And

0: 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Opportunities are also available at Liam Linsky for apprenticeships in roadworks. Due to continued expansion, Senator Windows are looking for replacement window fitters. They're also looking for experienced plasterers, carpenters and general labourers in the Mayo Sligo area. HSE West and North West are looking for care assistance for intellectual disability across Mayo. There are a number of permanent vacancies there, both full and part-time. Atlantic Care looking for caregivers across Mayo, and DaVita looking for healthcare assistance, particularly in the Westport, Castlebar and Ballina areas. That's your job waves for this Monday, the 5th day of October. Full details of all those jobs on midwestradio.ie.
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0: Here's one that says, Tommy, hi to Frances Halligan. Lovely birthday. Lovely lady. Congratulations. Have a good day today, Frances. From Joan, Marion, also from Mick, and from Bridie and Teresa and Johnny. They're all wishing you the best of luck today. Speaking of luck, good luck to Tormacady first and second year teams. They're playing against Achill, and we want to wish them all the very best. So we'll do that for you. Absolutely no problemo. And one more here from Paul, who says, thanks to Midwest and Stephen for covering the game of the year yesterday. The well being of Idenady is well and good as we booked our place in the county semi-final. That was a win over Kiltane, wasn't it, yesterday? The entire parish of Idenady took over Park. We won this massive game for the late and great T.F. Gibbons, now in an intermediate semi-final against Davitt. So Paul's very delighted as a proud Idenady man that his team are still in the championship. After the break, is it okay to lament and feel very lonely for a long and protracted period after you lose your pet?
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2: Welcome back. A listener has been in touch with us about a video that is or has been shown on Hot Country TV over the last number of weeks. It's from a new Irish country singer called Jesse James. And a number of listeners have called in about this. And basically they're saying, with all of the continued emphasis on road safety, in this video, there appears to be a lack of road safety concerns. One listener says that if you watch the video, you'll see a driver doing donuts on a public road with two passengers in the back and a guy bundling into the boot. Nobody is wearing a seatbelt in the car. How did anybody think this was appropriate to release, considering the carnage that we have on our roads? A few people have actually commented about that in recent days on this programme. Back to cigarettes just for a second. Margaret says, I started smoking in my teenage years. I'm now 70. I put cigarettes before a meal back then. I smoked during four pregnancies in my day. There was no warnings, thank God, at those times. And thank God all of my children were okay. As I say, I'm 70 now. They were cheap in the small shops back then. We could get two or three packs at a time and it wasn't significant. Thankfully, she said, I'm still okay. I don't smoke anymore. But maybe making them more expensive might make more people realise the dangers of them. And one more here that I'll just quickly mention in relation to vape shops. This texter says, vape shops are all over the place. I am absolutely staggered to know that they're also available to people practically 24/7. The reason I mention this is because recently, she said over the weekend, I noticed a lady in her pyjamas outside a vape shop at 9 o'clock at night. And I thought it was really strange why they don't close at six the way most other shops do. Thanks for all your calls and texts on that particular subject. It's 28 minutes past 10.
3: 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Delaney's Mace Tume, from the community, serving the community.
2: I know lots and lots of people out there, and I'm sure many of our listeners feel almost embarrassed to say that they are grieving the loss of a pet. But a recent survey has just been conducted which shows that more than half of Irish pet owners are still grieving more than a year after their pet's passing. This was researched by the Irish Blue Cross, the charity, saying that the findings highlight a need for greater recognition of pet bereavement and ensuring that grieving owners know where to turn to for support. I'm joined on the programme this morning by Karina Fitzsimons, who's communications and PR manager with the Irish Blue Cross. Good morning, Karina.
4: Good morning, Tommy.
2: I imagine there's a lot of people out there listening to us right now who are silently grieving, but don't publicly say how much they're missing their pets because they might be regarded as being silly.
4: Yeah, people can worry what others think and they can perceive that their loss isn't as important, or they may feel a bit embarrassed that the depth of their grief is so strong because it was a pet. Especially maybe in more rural communities, people may just feel that they're expected to kind of move on more quickly, or it was just a cat or just a dog or just a guinea pig, whatever it may be. And because of that embarrassment, people then kind of shove those feelings down and bottle them up inside and perhaps don't say them out loud or talk to other people. And then behind closed doors, they can just be really upset and lonely and have nobody just, you know, to talk to or to even say, is what I'm feeling normal? Am I a bit mad? Is this okay to feel like this? Should it, I be feeling something else? So it's really important that people know where to go, which is our website, bluecross.ie. And we also set up a free phone confidential helpline if anybody wants to chat to somebody who's been through this and just to talk things through. And that number is 1-800-839-954.
2: Okay, 1-800-839-54. That's 1-800-839-54. One of the things that struck me about the survey is this wider impact of pet bereavement. You know, it's one thing to experience the loss and try and get on with life, but almost half of the respondents said they had to take time off work, off education or other responsibilities, just saying they couldn't cope.
4: Yeah, and again, I think it's just the level of upset, and it kind of surprised me the amount of people who contacted

0: via the survey and said that even though they loved their pet, they still didn't expect to feel this level of grief when their pet passed. And then some people just want to go to work or school or college, get their head down and just kind of, you know, keep busy. Whereas other people just, they just simply couldn't. They were just too upset to be able to carry on with their normal day. And I think that's one of the things that affects people the most is the lack of routine when their pet passes, especially if they live on their own. That pet could be the reason for them getting up, you know, to feed them, to walk them, etc. And then when that's gone, their normal day is just so disrupted. The day that has kind of revolved around that pet, it is no longer the same. And they can feel quite depressed and desolate and not really sure what to do with themselves.
1: Yeah. I don't know if you drilled into the gender in this particular survey, but I imagine whatever about women, men would never, ever say they were crying because they lost a cat or a dog.
0: Yeah, and that again is a societal thing, especially in Ireland. You know, men are generally expected to be tough and get on with things and may feel that people, you know, will laugh at them or, you know, whatever, if they express that upset. And when I was a veterinary nurse, there was one particular case that will always stick with me. There was an elderly man in to have his rough collie, like Lassie dog, put asleep. And he said to me, oh, I've buried all my friends a few weeks after they've lost their dog. And I literally had to run to the toilet and cry into a towel. I was gutted. And then I think it was about 2 weeks later, he rang to say, oh, I just want to let you know I've got a puppy, a Jack Russell, and I'll be in to have him vaccinated in 2 weeks. But I genuinely was worried about that poor man for weeks, thinking like, oh my God, that's the end of him now. But the fact that he said that his friends had passed away because their pet loss had devastated him so much that obviously, you know, not the exact reason for their passing, but still he felt that it had an effect on them. So yeah, it really does have a huge effect, and especially with men.
1: Okay, so any listener out there, if you are experiencing grief and finding it hard to get over the loss of your family pet, you can call it's 1850 83 99 54. And there is that a 7-day service or just a 5-day?
0: Yeah, it's a 365-day service. Yeah, it's open from 8:30 in the morning till 8:30 at night. It's manned by volunteers who've also lost a pet, and they've had a 12-week training program. And there's a wealth of information on our website too. Even if you're thinking it's time to have your pet maybe put asleep, questions to ask your vet, or if you have to explain it to children. So there's a huge amount of information. If you don't feel comfortable talking to someone, or you want to know more about who you'll be speaking to, all of that information is on our website, bluecross.ie.
1: Very good. Corina, thank you so much for joining us on the programme.
0: Thanks a million, Tommy.
1: Have a good day. That's Corina Fitzsimons there, Communications and PR Manager with Irish Blue Cross. So don't feel in any way upset, or, well, you will be feeling upset, but don't feel ashamed to be feeling that you cannot get over the loss of your pet. It's a normal process for a lot of very, very wonderful owners of pets out there. So there is that helpline available to you to talk to somebody in confidence. 1850 83 99 54. Right, where am I going to go to next? Oh yes, we were talking about the Comrades on the programme on Friday morning with Declan Foley and others. We'll get to those comments because there has been a lot of them coming in. But before I go there, I want to go to our next piece, which has just been handed to me now, because I know a lot of people have been calling in this morning in relation to what exactly is happening in our schools today. We know that there's a lot of issues in relation to pay agreements and so on. But the question is, what are the teachers doing or not doing in our schools this morning? Well, I'm going to go to that story next, because I'm joined on the programme this morning by an INTO spokesperson, Colm Sirens. He's going to be with me in just a second on the programme. So Colm joins me. Does he? Yeah, okay, he's on line one. Colm, thanks for joining us. Good morning. Good morning, Colm.
2: Good morning, Tommy. It's Colin Siren here. Yeah, how are you doing?
1: Thanks for joining us, INTO spokesperson. What exactly are the national school teachers doing today?
2: So we had a vote a couple of weeks ago just about industrial action, as there's been no developments on pay talks since the deal ran out last June. So we're going to a work to rule from today, which means that we don't do Crow Park hours. Hours that teachers give after school, and we won't have any kind of parent teacher meetings outside school, different things like that.
1: How is that going?

0: going to impact on children and particularly parents?
1: Yeah, look, we're conscious, Tommy, that these if the drop off and pick up to school changes, that can be an inconvenience for parents, and we are very conscious of that, and this isn't an action that we want to do, but we just feel that with the cost of living crisis, with the price of fuel and the squeeze on families, I suppose that we feel it's just an action that we need to take. We want to go into talks. We want to get resolutions. We just need the government to come forward with those resolutions.
0: And the government are saying we have the money, we're ready to talk, but we won't do preconditions, and therein lies the impasse.
1: Yeah, so we have a kind of initiative. We just want to make sure that we get the best deal. Look, Tommy, this is across all the public sector. Lots of other unions are taking similar action. So I think that tells you that maybe the government aren't being as forthright as we'd like them to be.
0: What's then going to happen on the 14th of October?
1: So the 14th of October is provisionally down for a strike day. So there'll be all the schools won't be open. We'll be picketing on at the schools, and that's just to again raise awareness of our campaign that we want resolution for pay in the public sector, and I suppose it's to highlight the issues that are faced by teachers, nurses, all lots of public sector workers, and we want the government to help resolve them.
0: Okay, so 20,000 secondary school teachers, 48,000 primary school teachers, all beginning industrial action today as part of that public service-wide dispute over pay. I mean, the 14th of October isn't far away, but is the hope that before the 14th arrives, because it's going to cause mayhem for parents and students and for everybody, the teachers too, that hopefully that can be avoided?
1: Yeah, look, that would be the ideal situation, Tommy. No teacher, no nurse, nobody wants to go out and strike. Well, like I've been involved with the INTO for well over 10 years, and we haven't. I've never been on strike, so it's not something that we take lightly or we do glibly. We would only take action because we really feel that the government aren't giving us a fair hearing. So
0: okay,
1: we would love for it to sit down with them and make sure that action is diverted, but it would take them coming to the table with something to make sure that happens.
0: All right, and finally, I presume you're in touch with obviously all the parents through the principals of all the national schools, making parents aware of what was happening today, so that if there were maybe scheduled meetings, parent-teacher meetings after school today or in the forthcoming future, they won't be happening. You'll just be effectively doing what you're paid to do and what the contract says, no out of work, no additional things. What, for example, going to sports occasions, will that be limited now?
1: Sporting. Well, I know in primary school, our school, the sports events, like we had in the seventh last week, but they would have taken place during the school day, so that wouldn't affect us. And to say, Tommy, that all schools across Mayo and across this region would be keeping parents informed as to what's going on,
0: and
1: trying to make sure that parents and children aren't you know, health and safety and concerns and things like that would still be to the fore, and we'd always try and be as fair as we can to everybody, Tom.
0: Very good. Listen, I really appreciate your time, Colm. Thanks for joining us.
1: Thanks, Tommy. Appreciate it. Have a good day.
0: You too. That's Colm Sirin joining us there, spokesperson for the Irish National Teachers Organisation, who, along with the ASTI, have begun their industrial action today, and that will continue on a daily basis. And then there's a full day of strike planned for Wednesday, the 14th of October, alongside other public sector workers. So that's an ongoing story that we'll follow with great interest. More of your texts, thank you so much. 087-900-4141. Listener says, a family member in the West bought 500 litres of home heating oil in the past 2 weeks and it cost 800. A neighbour in Dublin bought the same about the same time and it cost 1,250 euro. So there's a big difference. Here in the West, 500 litres, 800 euro. in Dublin, 1,250. What's going on there?

0: Donald says, are you aware that, are you away with the fairies, Tommy? 20 blue Silcut cigarettes are already €19.50. And some of them are €16 plus. It's an increase of 50 cent that's planned on the budget tomorrow, which will bring them over €20 a pack. Well, thanks for clarifying that for me, Donald. A texter says, I was driving to work this morning from Newport to Westport, and a young teenager came out of a side road on a bicycle, wobbled out in front of a van that was driving in front of me. Now, thankfully, the driver was alert and could overtake, all in dark clothes with a school bag on his back. Here we go again. Will you please tell people to light up in the morning? That road is very, very busy, and now the mornings are darker. So please, if you have sons or daughters going to school, whether they're going just down to the end of the road to catch a bus to school, or whether they're cycling to school, will you please insist that they have a high-vis jacket and explain to them the dangers on the road, because these accidents can happen so quickly and so simply. So we really want to avoid as many of them as we can. So high-vis is really important. Kathy in Braithwaite, happy birthday. Your friend Mary and Claire Morris wishing you all the very, very best of luck today. After the break, we've got some live music.
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0: You're welcome back. It's a 11:15. To finish the programme today, I want to finish on a very good positive story, a positive local story, one with a bit of music in it that I think you're really going to enjoy, because it's almost a collector's item now to see somebody hand you a CD, a compact disc. God be with the day when we all loved to get the CD in our hands, but these days everything is downloaded and it's all technology.

0: But we have just heard about a gentleman who, along with some of his musical friends, have decided to release a physical CD, a limited edition of a song, which many of our listeners will know. It's a classic made famous by Barbara Streisand many years ago called The Way We Were. And this is the work of Giuliano and Friends. And I'm joined in studio this morning by Giuliano and also by one of Giuliano's, I'm sure, many friends, our good friend, Tom Gilligan. Good morning, Tom. I'm going to get you in here first, if that's okay. No, you're grand there. How are you?
1: Great, Tommy. Great. Thank you so much.
0: I didn't know. Are you into music yourself?
1: Oh, hugely, Tommy. Yeah. No, I've definitely, since a very early age.
0: And where does it come from?
1: I think it stemmed from my father, who was a musician, a drummer. So I've always been interested in music.
0: What do you do?
1: Drums, percussion. Yeah, but I'm learning the saxophone at the moment.
0: Do you sing?
1: No, very little.
0: Okay, you leave that to others.
1: I do. Yeah. I leave that to the professionals, yeah.
0: So tell me how you got in touch with Giuliano.
1: Well, Giuliano and I met a number of years ago through a project called Paradise Possible. Which is, and it's really, I suppose, a lot of it is around the idea of people finding a home that they can bring back into use themselves. And I suppose the fact that we're living here in Mayo is such a fantastic place to live. And it's a beautiful place. So that whole idea of just bringing vacant properties and in a beautiful place back into you. So, yeah.
0: So you met him through your work.
1: Basically, yeah, it was through work.
0: And then you started to chat, and one thing led to another.
1: And we found, I suppose, we had very much a common interest in music.
0: Great.
1: And that we both kind of loved the same type of music as well.
0: I'm really looking forward to hearing the song because The Way We Were is a classic. And I'm very looking forward to hearing your spin on it in just a few minutes' time. We'll share it with our listeners. So, Giuliano, over to you. Giuliano Gnatti, you're Italian.
2: Yes. And it's a very difficult surname also for Italians.
0: Yes, even for Italians.
2: Yes. Yeah.
0: So what's your background?
2: Well, in music-wise, I'm a rock and roll man, so origin. So I started a rock band when I was 15 in Italy. So I'm talking about 1962. And so I'm still have the same band, the same people playing, and we're still playing concerts when I go to Italy. So I'm a rock and roll man on one side. On the other side, I'm an acoustic guitar player in Ireland.
0: Yes. And do you also sing?
2: Yes, I sing, yes. And really kind of two different music lives.
0: Yeah. We had Bill Whelan in here with us last week. Bill, of course, the man who composed the soundtrack for Riverdance. And we were talking about artificial intelligence and how artificial intelligence has completely changed the focus of music nowadays. I think somebody was mentioning that there's three or four songs that have been AI-generated currently in the American Billboard charts. Does things like that sadden you?
2: It does, yes, absolutely. So I very much believe in creativity, believe in almost handcraft, what handcraft is, applied to music. Mm.
0: Do you write music as well, Giuliano?
2: Yes.
0: And who would have been your idols growing up in Italy?
2: Right, okay. Well, say my second part in the acoustic world, probably James Taylor, Joni Mitchell, Dylan.
0: So, M.O.R., middle of the road stuff.
2: Yeah, well, okay, yes. Yeah.
0: And were you into
2: folk? Well, I was very much into rock and roll and folk rock.
0: Yeah.
2: Birds, etc. Yeah. In the early days.
0: What do you think of the Irish music scene at the moment?
2: Well, it's very interesting, and I learned how much Ireland and Irish people are into music. There's a lot of creativity going on, and a lot of what I've called handcraft.
0: Yes,
2: and that's reassuring. Yes, the sort of contemporary folk.
0: Good.
2: Is a fantastic.
0: Yeah. And do you and Tom and others play in any of the bars or any of the hotels locally?
2: Well, I've been playing in folk clubs in Mayo.
0: Yeah.
2: And one of those folk clubs is Ballina Folk Club. And two of the other friends play also
0: join you,
2: in Whereas there's where we met.
0: Okay. And the genesis, Tom, of deciding to record this song, it was in Clubay Recording Studios in Westport.
1: It was, yeah. An absolutely fantastic studio there in Clubay. So it was great. So this, I suppose, this song is very much Mayo produced. So the creation around the whole concept of the rearrangement of it was Giuliano's idea. And it's an absolute fantastic song. Mm. Barbra Streisand, obviously, you know,
0: icon,
1: a huge icon, in the world of music.
0: So, is this your recording debut?
1: No, not for me. Actually, I have recorded other
0: really?
1: Songs as well. I played in bands previous to joining up with Giuliano.
0: Yeah.
1: So very much, I suppose, in a sense, you know, I have been in the recording studio several times.
0: Right.
1: So, but it's always a great experience. But I think this is the first time I've actually recorded a song in a Mayo studio.
0: Right.
1: So it's absolutely fantastic.
0: Just before I finish, because I know there's a personal thread to this story as well, Giuliano, insofar as, you know, you did go through your own very tough personal period of time, and a project like this was so helpful to you.
2: That was absolutely fantastic. It saved me, really. So it was. It gave me a positive objective to pursue and something material to have in hand.
0: Yes.
2: And the choice of the song was also very much resonating with that particular moment.
0: In your life.
2: So that's why. Yes, that's why I chose it.
0: Okay. Mm. So who's on vocal? Who's singing here? Who's on this track?
2: I'm singing.
0: You sing it?
2: Yes.
0: Right. Okay. So where can people get it?
2: Bandcamp is the best way, both as a track and as a physical CD.
0: Right. And is it
2: and it's also on Spotify.
0: On Spotify. Okay. So have a look out for it on Spotify. It's Giuliano and Friends. And The Way We Were. Tom, are there plans for more recordings?
1: Maybe? Yes, actually, we have recorded another song, an original of Giuliano's, called Amsterdam. So we're putting the finishing touches to that, and hopefully that'll be released in a couple of weeks' time.
0: Well, look, it's lovely to have you in studio today, and I think it's fantastic that we still have people who are able to go into our local recording studios and produce something as special as this. Giuliano and Friends. Thanks, Tom. Thanks, Giuliano, both for coming
1: in. Thanks, Tommy.
2: Thank you so
0: much. And we are going to finish by obviously playing the song.

0: Well, I don't know about you, but I think that's absolutely beautiful, particularly on a Monday morning when you want to get yourself into mood for the week ahead. That is The Way We Were. It was performed there by Giuliano Nagnati, along with Ray McHale on guitar, Donica Butler on double bass, and the one and only Tom Gilligan on percussion. Nice percussion playing there now, Tom.
1: Thank you, Tommy.
0: And I love the voice. It's just so beautiful. So keep working at it, because that is beautiful. Thanks again for coming in. Giuliano and friends, check it out on Spotify, The Way We Were. Brilliant. And a lovely way to finish the programme today. Just before I do finish, Jimmy Duffy in Shrule, a.k.a. Duff. A wonderful birthday today. Good morning to you, Jimmy. Happy birthday. Best husband, dad, granddad in the world. And he's also son and brother to lots of people. So happy birthday today to you, Jimmy Duffy in Shrule. And that comes in from all the family. Anna and Roisin Scott are in Ahagar. They both celebrate birthdays today, so we congratulate them. And a listener is wondering if there's anybody, preferably in the Achill area, who does children's entertainment like fun games and activities for birthday parties in the 4 to 5 year range. Somebody's looking for somebody to do that at the end of November. So if anybody can help, you might give us a call here to the radio station and we will pass on the details to you. And John just says, in relation to bereavement and pets, he says, I'm a 55-year-old man, and when our dog died, myself, my father and my brother, we all cried. This is not limited to dogs or cats. This extends to horses, goats and whatever touches your life. And that's true. It can be even a hamster. God knows. Anyway, John, thanks for sharing that with us on the programme this morning. Appreciate it very much. There's buckets more here that we didn't get to. Unfortunately, we won't get to it either because we're out of time. But we are back tomorrow morning. Thanks to all the crew here. Thanks, Petrina, very much indeed, producer of today's programme. Also, thanks to all of the other people involved, Oisin and behind the scenes. And, of course, our sponsors, which is Westport Estate, home of the Grace, and Westport Adventure Park. Tomorrow morning, we do it all again, I hope. And hopefully in your company. Have a great Monday from all of us on the Tommy Maron Show. Slán agus beannacht.
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5: Good morning, I'm Scott Stevens. The public service strike is affecting primary and secondary school children from today. Teachers in the ASTI and INTO unions are refusing to supervise children who arrive early to school or stay late. They will also strike with other public sector workers on October 14th. INTO General Secretary John Boyle says any new public sector pay deal needs to take into account rising living costs.
6: Jack Chambers has been saying throughout the last while that he wants the exact same kind of deal that he's got since the austerity period in 2015. And we said, no, we're not going in to do that, to talk about productivity for 3 weeks and you come with a defined envelope of money. We want to talk about pay because people, including the parents who are listening this morning, whether they're public servants or whether they work in the private sector or whether they're working from home, they're all struggling really, really badly.
5: The Drumcree dispute is before the courts again today as the Garvahy Road residents attempt to overturn permission for an Orange Order parade. It follows days of a standoff after the Orange men were blocked from walking down the road last Sunday. Hundreds of people, including rap trio Kneecap and County Louth band The Mary Wallopers, have visited the area in Portadown to show their support for the residents. Ireland and Britain editor with the Irish Times Mark Hennessy says there will be political fallout from this.
7: The DUP are in a slightly more interesting position, perhaps. Gavin Robinson, the party leader on Friday, was offering a much more statesman-like contribution than we've heard, talking about the need to protect Stormont. That appears to reflect concern within the DUP that the more extreme wings within the DUP, like Carla Lockhart, the local MP in Armagh, that they're winding up the situation.
5: And still to come, government finalising measures in tomorrow's budget.
8: You're on the bus, an hour from home, in bumper-to-bumper traffic, creeping forward a few inches at a time. 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Luckily, Panadol Extra Film-Coated Tablets are boosted by caffeine, and they get to work in as little as 10 minutes. For powerful relief that's more than just paracetamol, that's one for Panadol. 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Always read the label or leaflet.
5: A package of energy supports is due to be announced in tomorrow's budget, as well as a timeline for continuing cuts to excise duty. The coalition has also indicated it will act to tackle rising home heating oil prices. PwC's head of tax, Pádraig Burke, says the energy measures are likely to be temporary.
9: They're very clear to call them one-off reliefs. I think if you go back about 10 years, we never had these one-off reliefs. They call them one-off because they're not permanent. They are meant to actually end at some stage. So they have the fiscal position of the country allows us still to be able to do that.
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5: Cloudy with patchy outbreaks of light rain and drizzle, along with some patches of mist and fog. Highest temperatures of 14 to 16 degrees, with mostly moderate southwesterly winds easing through the day.
2: The weather forecast
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5: Now, first in soccer, Manchester City face a nervous wait to find out the extent of an injury which forced Erling Haaland off the pitch for Norway last night. The City striker asked to be substituted before limping off during his team's 2-1 defeat against Portugal. Haaland had previously played every minute of the international break. Meanwhile, Cork City midfielder Greg Bulger has announced he will retire at the end of the season. The 38-year-old claimed league titles with the Leasiders, as well as St. Pat's and Shamrock Rovers, during a playing career spanning nearly two decades. He will hang up

0: his boots following Cork's final home game of the season this Friday against Finn Harps. In rugby, Munster will assess their walking wounded today ahead of this weekend's URC Interpro clash with Ulster. Michael Milne and Dermot Kilgallen were both forced off during Saturday's bonus point win over the Bulls at Thomond Park. Captain Tadhg Byrne is in line to make his first appearance of the season in Saturday's trip to Belfast. And there's two race cards to be decided today, first in Killarney. There's eight races with the first underway at 1. There's also action at Ferry House with the first on a 7-race card going to post at 1:55.
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4: 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Today we're playing for €300 on a green sheet, and the numbers are 3 and 6, 36. 3 and 9, 39. 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On its own, number 3. 1 and 4, 14. And 2 and 9, 29. If you fill a full panel on the green sheet, ring 094-96-30169 between 4 and 8pm this evening to claim your prize. Friday's €300 was won by Evelyn Flanagan from Claire Morris. Evelyn bought her book in Laura's of Castlebar. Wednesday's snowball game is worth at least €6,900. Today's numbers are once again 36, 39, 77, 41, 63, 50, 87, 3, 14 and 29.
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4: In today's trading post, for sale, Stanley insert stove as new. 2020 Nissan Micra petrol 1-litre engine, NCT until July 2028, very clean car in the Claire Morris Ball area. 2016 red Toyota Corolla 1.4 diesel, very good condition in the Claire Morris area. Wanted radiator for a Massey Ferguson 350 or 362. Also wanted tractor mounted cement mixer. 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And that's it. For details of any of the before mentioned, call us on 0818 3055. 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
7: Yes, sorry. Time to do this. A mid-morning show here on Midwest for another day and another week. Good morning to your friends, wherever you might be across the region. It's good to be in your company. And first of all, a big thanks to Tommy for the last couple of hours. As the man said himself, he's back in action again in the morning with God's help just after 9. So now, friends, we have a mid-morning show to do over the next couple of hours. Hopefully you'll stay with us. Hopefully you'll get involved. You'll send in your texts and your WhatsApps and your requests and dedications and your comments. They're all very welcome. 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That's studio@midwestradio.ie. Those are the methods of contact as we do the business over the next couple of hours or so. Now, we were on the road last Friday, and we were with Noel and Joanne Jennings and all the wonderful team at Hello Good Life Health and Wellbeing Hub in Newport. And let me tell you, a great morning was had by all. And if you were there, you'll know exactly what I'm talking about. So I promised I'd say a big hello to all the gang again today, because they were absolutely lovely and wonderful, wonderful, wonderful people. And they have a lovely setup. And in the middle of it all then, didn't a beautiful, what we presented with a beautiful floral piece from Tracy's Florist in Westport. And they just said, welcome to Newport and thanks for all the great work that's been done. Best wishes from Tracy's Flowers.

in Westport. And it was absolutely beautiful, the piece they sent. So they sent this piece full of autumnal colours. So it had flowers and it had greenery and it had shrubs and it had an apple or two thrown in there and a couple of orange candles. And it's absolutely beautiful. A beautiful, beautiful piece. So a big thanks to all our friends at Tracy's Florist in Westport. The card came too late for me to say anything on Friday, but I said, by heck, first thing Monday morning, we're going to thank Tracy Florist in Westport for the beautiful piece that they presented us with on Friday. Absolutely top, top class. Gorgeous piece of work. So thanks to them for that. Now, what will we do? We'll start off. Oh, now, before I start, I have to put my hands up and say, I saw about 40 seconds, 45 seconds maybe, of the Late Late Country Show on Friday night. Whether that's a bad thing or a good thing, I don't know. But I see comments coming in about it already. And this particular caller said, Jerry, I really don't know where you can explain about the Friday Night Late Show. A total disaster. Do your best. Well, I'm in the happy position, I think, caller, where I can't, because I didn't see it. But I'm sure lots of our listeners did. And I'm sure lots of our listeners will have thoughts and comments on it. And they are very welcome. You know the numbers for texting and WhatsApp. You know the numbers for phoning. So I hope you'll keep us busy now about that. And lots of other things on the show, friends, between now and one. I do know this much. This man was presented with the Country Music Hall of Fame on Friday night for his efforts over the last number of years. It's one Nathan Carter. And this is the current song from him. It's Walk on Faith. Good morning. Welcome to Monday's Mid-Morning Show.

0: So that's the man, Nathan Carter, picking up the Country Music Hall of Fame Award on The Late Late Show on last Friday night. And his current single, great version of a song called Walk on Faith. RA time, 11:16.
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0: Couple of things to mention now, friends. First of all, the 25 card game resumes in Grand Lahan Community Centre this very Monday night at 8:30, and all are welcome. So the 25 card game back

in the Grand Lachlan Community Centre this Monday night at 8:30. All are welcome to that. Also mentioned for the Archdiocese of Tuam and the annual celebration of marriage anniversaries, Archbishop Francis Duffy will celebrate the annual marriage anniversaries mass in Tuam Cathedral on this coming Sunday, the 11th of October at 3 p.m. Couples celebrating a marriage anniversary in 2026 are warmly invited, especially those marking a significant anniversary, and refreshments will be served afterwards in St. Gerlet's College right beside the cathedral. There's a number to ring. It's just to give the people that are organising this an idea of numbers for food and what have you afterwards. And if you're going along and you'd like to know more or you'd like to book in for some of the food, it's 093-242-50. So give them a ring at that, 093-242-50, or you can email info@tuamparish.com. That's info@tuamparish.com for more on Sunday's event in the cathedral in Tuam. Declan Judge is in Ballina. Happy birthday. I'm told, Declan, you celebrate a very special birthday today. So happy birthday to you, Declan, from all the family. And also, can you please play requests for two beautiful girls, Anna and Rosie and Scott. Lots of love from their family. Wishing you well. So girls, that's a pleasure to do. Thanks for tuning in, and thanks to your family as well. Is there any use for an Encyclopedia Britannica? It seems an awful waste to just put them in the bin. It was a full... Do you remember once upon a time, people used to come around to houses, sales reps, and they would come to sell you a full set of Encyclopedia Britannica. Do you remember that? And you could pay it off. It was big money because there were beautifully hard-bound books, and there might have been about maybe 12 of them in the set. One would go from A to D maybe, and then one would go to D to H or whatever it was, way before internet. There's a breed of people tuned in now that won't have a clue what I'm talking about, in fairness to you, because you won't remember any of this thing. But of my vintage and a bit younger and a bit older, we remember Encyclopedia Britannica. So the rep would come to the house, he'd have a copy or two with him or her, and they would show it to you and they'd say, would you like it? And said, oh yes, that'd be very good now for our children. They could look up all kinds of things. And if I remember rightly, you could pay there and then. Big money. Or you could go into like a credit system where you paid so much a month for a number of months to pay off the whole range of Encyclopedia Britannica. So here we go. I'd love to know from that caller, is it just one edition they have, or have they the full set? Because the full set was about 12 books. Any use for Encyclopedia Britannica, it seems an awful waste to put it in the bin, and it certainly does. And I know, in fact, that certain hotels and restaurants and pubs, they have these book walls. It's like a decorative thing, really. So there might be one of those pubs or hotels or restaurants out there that would grab those and say, yes, absolutely, we'd love them. Anyway, if you want more, 0818 3055, Patrina standing by. Let your love flow today. It's the Bellamy Brothers.

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9: Some of your calls and comments coming into the programme now. Happy birthday to our sisters Anna and Rosine Scott from Shane in Brisbane and Ryan and Rachel in Perth. And they're going to see you soon. So many giving out about Nathan getting the Hall of Fame. I think he deserves it, as the country and Western music was dying slowly here. Only older people going to see acts, and he came along and brought the youth out to the music and made it cool again. And he has paved the road for many young singers to get into country music here and make it cool once again. That's Kay's comment to the programme. Good morning, Jerry. The Late Late Show was brilliant, and so delighted, said this caller, that Nathan Carter picked up the Hall of Fame. The Late Late Show was terrible. What about having all the up and coming new country singers on? No sign of those whatsoever. Good morning. Please wish Anna and Rosine Scott from Ahagour a happy birthday today. Two of the best Mayo supporters for years, travelling the length and breadth of the country. So they had a nearly birthday present this year. Best wishes from Joe and Anne, and

pardon me, all their football friends wishing them well. Nathan Carter should not have been given the award. He's too young and not long enough singing. What about Mick Flavin or Ray Lynham, or give it posthumously to the late Brian Coll or any of the singers that have proved themselves down through the years, says a Ballina listener. So thanks for all of this. There's a lot more coming in on 087 900 41 41, and I'll get to some of that after we play another song. Here's Paul Heaton and Jackie Abbott together. And Paul Heaton and Jackie Abbott together did a wonderful version of a song called DIY. So all going well now, we're going to be able to bring that up on the system and give it a spin. So just, as they say, hold fire and see what happens. And of course, the answer to that is no, it won't happen for some reason or other. That's what happens when you're on live radio. So we'll do go from that, and we'll go to this, as I said, 087 900 41 41 is how you make contact, by text or by WhatsApp, and you can phone us on 0818 3055, and we will gladly play your request, or indeed we'll play your comment or whatever it might be. So see, organising to get a little bit of music. Will Elvis Presley take me out of trouble this morning? I hope he will. Elvis, come on, save the day.

0: Oh, good man, Elvis. You saved the day, I'll tell you. 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What Marie's the name of his latest flame. All right, Mace time, 11:29.
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0: Now, I just want to mention something in relation to a debt notice for the late Daniel Gerard Fitzgerald from Liscromwell in Castlebar and formerly of Abbeyfield in Limerick. His remains are reposing in his home this evening. He will repose at his Liscromwell home, F23 EY23, this Monday evening between 5 and 7. And what wasn't mentioned earlier on in the debt notice is people are asked to note who will be going to that funeral, that a one-way traffic system will be in place from Castlebar to Windsor. So for anyone going to the funeral of the late Daniel Gerard Fitzgerald at his residence this evening between 5 and 7, a one-way traffic system in place from Castlebar to Windsor. What have we got here? We've got Maura on. Well, Maura is a big, big fan of this song. She says, Jerry, it's time to give CC and Come Jesus Come a spin. Thanks for your call, Maura. Lovely song. That's the song that I played at the top of the shop. The version of Walk on Faith from Nathan Carter, a caller said. Lovely. Morning, Midwest. Big congrats to Nathan Carter on his achievement last Friday night on The Late Late Show. Well deserved. A great night was had by all. Thanks, Jerry. Request for the mid-morning show, please. Massive congrats to Carol Commons, who completed the Bristol Channel yesterday. Fabulous achievement. And a big shout out to Chris, her husband, who's at her side for all her challenges. Brilliant. From Margaret, very grateful. If this could be mentioned, they're driving back from the ferry and will be listening to Midwest. Well, Carol Commons and your husband, well done. That, Chris, well done. That's a massive achievement. No easy thing to do that. I've heard people talk about that before. No easy thing to do, to swim the Bristol Channel. So more power to you, Carol, and a safe trip home now. And I have no doubt, Carol,

0: There'll be a little bit of celebration for you, and why wouldn't there be after that wonderful achievement? Caller says, as regards the late country music, what a load of, we won't say, you know what. Just returned from a very enjoyable music trip abroad where the cream of country Irish artists performed. Not a mention of one of them excellent performers or singers, our Irish broadcaster, our national broadcaster, My Foot, says the caller. I watched the Late Late Show till about 10:30. At that stage, I couldn't take it anymore. It was like a tribute to Dolly Parton. While I'm a fan of Dolly Parton, I thought it was very unfair to Irish artists. Don't agree either with Nathan Carter getting the reward. What about the Irish artist that gives so much to us over the years? Ray Lynham is one person that comes to mind. And I'll just read this too. Sounding good across the northwest of England today. Hello from the Heartland team in Manchester. Absolutely. Hello to all our friends from the Heartland Radio, because of course last Monday our friends at Heartland Radio joined us, and they join us every day between 11 and 1. So a big hello to all the team first of all at Heartland Radio in Manchester, and a big, big hello to all the wonderful listeners that tune into Heartland Radio every day and now listen to the mid-morning show as well. It's a great pleasure to have you tuned into the programme. Okay, I'll tell you what I'm going to do. I'm going to take a break a bit earlier than normal, and then when we come back from the break, friends, we'll have another... Oh no, I'll tell you what I'll do is, in fact, I'll take my moment of inspiration, because I have a music system here that will not play ball with me, but I'll sort all of that out. Don't you fret. Hammer on board. We'll sort it out. Here's a moment of inspiration.
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0: The boys and girls of the Tumbling Paddies show band. They're actually going to be doing a few nights with Paul and the team in Spain. I think it's towards the end of this week, so that'll be lively. Good morning, Jerry. Does anyone know what the story is with my electricity? It's gone in Knox Barrett in Ballina, and I'm wondering when will it be back on. Well, our Patrina is checking that out for me on the system, and hopefully we'll have an answer for you now in a couple of moments' time. What is this saying? Sounding good across the north of England, all the gang in Heartland Radio in Manchester. Thank you, Heartland Radio. Jerry, I thought the Late Late Show was a very good show on Friday night. Ashley Campbell did a fab section, and those who joined her doing her dad songs were superb. Also, the Dolly Parton section was perfect, with Cliona Hagan, etc. The whole production was very well organised. One thing I wouldn't be sure of was Nathan Carter receiving the Hall of Fame, as he's still very, very young and still achieving great things, like performing in Carnegie Hall later this year. Have a great week. I'm a regular listener. Well, no regular listener, in fairness to you. That's a well-balanced comment, in fairness. Now, off we go to the electricity. And Patrina tells me, yes, there is a fault in that area. It was reported at 7 minutes past 11 this morning. There are 717 customers affected, and the estimated time for restoration is 12:15. So that's not too bad. Not too bad. A little bit more time now. What are we at? 20 minutes to 12, 20 and 15, 35 minutes time, all going well. The electricity will be back in the Moy area of Ballina. One more comment before we press on. And this caller says, I remember Encyclopaedia Britannica very well. The rep came to our house with the approval of my kids' primary school, and he gave us the sales pitch. Of course we couldn't afford it, but the carrot in his sales pitch was that we could pay it monthly out of the family allowance. Did we buy it? Yes, because our children would be the odd ones out if we didn't. Ah, the good old days. And you see, that's exactly how I remember the Encyclopaedia Britannica as well. Have you memories of the Encyclopaedia Britannica? That's one of the things we're asking today. 087 900 4141 or 0818 3055.
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You know something? He has a brand new one out, but it's a small bit slow. I don't mind telling you, for the time of the day, I said we'll leave it and we'll go to one that he did a few years ago, which is a great song. It's Harry Styles, Doing the Business, very much doing the business at the minute, as you know, and a piece called Golden. Here's a caller saying, yes, I have a full set of those Encyclopaedia Britannica, and I'm wondering what would they be worth now? And I suppose the truth be told, caller, very little, to be honest with you, very little. You see, that's the problem. Morning, Jerry. Please play a request for Mary Devan in Johnstown from her many friends in the Ballyhonus area. And please play Black Sod Bay by the late Kevin Prendergast. Thank you very much. Well, Mary Devan, stand by in Johnstown and Ballyhonus, because I have got the said Kevin Prendergast, the late, great Kevin Prendergast. Sad to say, we'll be approaching his anniversary pretty soon, but I've got Black Sod Bay standing by. Lady said that 60 years ago, they bought a set of encyclopedias and still have them. And she said, I wouldn't part with them for the world. Book 9 is a wonderful book. It was different to the others and was especially for the little children. Anytime there was a sick child, she would take out the book and read a little bit of Book 9 to them. God almighty, isn't it a lovely memory to have? Please wish Frances Halligan from Farm Hill and Claremorris a very happy birthday. Lots of love to you, Francis, from your sister Teresa. Morning all at Midwest. Watch the Late Late Show. It was amazing. Our Chantelle from Belmullet was absolutely wonderful and looked amazing too. Hope you have a lovely day, Midwest. Kind regards, Martina. More good wishes in for Francis Halligan in the Birthday Club. Happy birthday to you, Francis, from your godchildren, Kaylee, Jack and Joshua. Another lady says she has all those encyclopedias. And what did she do? She handed them around to her friends. She says, there you are now, take them away. Best wishes to another wonderful lady, and this is Avril Hickey, Ní Éigin, from Ballintubber in the county Roscommon. What's Avril going to do, I hear you say? I'll tell you what she's going to do. She's going to do the Chicago Marathon on this coming Sunday. Blooming heck, that's a big thing to do, Avril. Well, we wish you well on that one, lady. And you're also related to the Freemans and Torian, and your husband is John Hickey from out near Knock. And this one comes in from all your supporters. Well, Avril Hickey, Ní Éigin, with your supporters in Knock and your supporters in Torian, and your supporters in Ballintubber and County Roscommon, and you know what it is, you're going to absolutely fly it in the cold windy city on this coming Sunday. We wish you well on your trip to Chicago and your marathon on Sunday, Avril. This is for a birthday lady today. It's KP.

Isn't it lovely? The late and much lamented Kevin Prendergast. And a piece called Black Sod Bay, specially requested this day. I would appreciate if you could announce the following, please. Father John Kane from Cork will celebrate Mass in Knockmore Church this evening at 7 o'clock, followed by a healing service. Everyone is welcome to attend. And that comes in from Bernadette Coleman. So all welcome to Father John Kane's Mass and healing service in Knockmore Church, beginning at 7 o'clock this evening. And just a reminder that Inver 25 card game is back tonight, starting at 8 o'clock. Everyone is welcome. And what's more, you're welcome to bring a partner too. Jerry, will you congratulate the organisers of the Run a Mile for Cancer event? Great turnout, and all runners were presented with medallions. Cars Daybreak provided lovely treats. Entertainment was provided by the great Pat's Country Roadshow. So well done to all concerned. Well, in fairness, that would be fantastic, no doubt about it. And we wish everyone well. Great group of people organising that one. Hi, Jerry. The Late Late Show was very good, in my opinion. Claudia Buckley, Una Healy, and the other lady that sang, I think it was Shen. No, it was a Claude Lawler, was it, for that particular section, because someone told me about this Chosen Texas. Anyway, the three that sang Chosen Texas, in this person's opinion, was absolutely over the moon. Well done to all concerned. 087-900-4141. That's how your text or WhatsApp is, with thanks to Sean's Bar and Kitchen, beside the Rockefeller Centre, where you'll always find great food, friendly faces, and the best Irish welcome.

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1: Opposed to the new legal aid fee structure, Mayo Criminal Defence

0: place this week in Claremorris and Tubbercurry. And more than €1 billion worth of social welfare overpayments was made by the Department of Social Protection between 2016 and last year. 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
0: Cloudy today with patchy outbreaks of light rain and drizzle. Highest temperatures of between 14 and 16 degrees. Tonight will continue cloudy with patchy outbreaks of rain and drizzle and lowest temperatures overnight of 9 to 11 degrees. Tomorrow, Tuesday, will start off cloudy with outbreaks of rain and drizzle. However, clearance to sunny spells and just a few showers will develop throughout the morning and afternoon. Tomorrow will be a cool day with temperatures of 11 to 13 degrees.
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0: Now, Mary is in Lewisburg, and Mary said brilliant Late Late Show with Nathan Carter, and he was so humble when he saw his family. He did so much for music in Ireland. He brought all the young ones out. Nathan Carter is a well-deserved recipient of that particular award. Hi, Midwest. 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

on Friday night. A big fan of Nathan Carter, but I do agree with some of the other comments. I've noticed in the last few years, it's all ladies that receive the awards, and there are lots of older male singers out there too, who would be very deserving of the awards. It's this caller. Now, Jerry, can you wish Jimmy Duffy from Shrewel a fantastic birthday today? Have a great birthday, Jimmy, a great husband, a great dad, a great grandfather, a great brother and son and friend. And that's him with love from all the family. Well, Jimmy, in fairness to you, you are much loved, so a very happy birthday to you, Jim, and enjoy it. Good morning, Jerry. Nathan Carter deserves the Hall of Fame. That's all the young people that are out now, and they're all into country music. They were into discos, now they're into country music, and you can thank Nathan Carter for that, says Anne in Sligo. Fair play to Anne, now it's coming hot and heavy. Jerry, the Late Late Show was a load of rubbish. The wrong person was given the award. He's not a true country singer. God bless, says Sarah. Let's see what this person says. Jerry, please play Owen Mac for Roseanne. I'm ready for Peter, Margie and Sheila. They're coming on holidays all the way from the cold, windy city of Chicago. Well, Roseanne, do you know, I had a lady on asking about Come Jesus Come. So we might just play Owen Mac's version of it today because he does a lovely job on that too. We'll do that now in a few minutes' time. But let's play Chosen Texas. It's the big song, or one of the big songs. There's many big songs this year, I'm glad to report. But this is one of the big songs of 2026. Ella Langley.

pops it off altogether when she's towards coming towards the end of that song, and she says, come on, baby. Oh, sure, look at that's what does it. Anyway, that's Ella Langley and Choosing Texas, one of the big songs at the minute. Good morning, Jerry. Will you please play something nice by Kieran Rosny for Teresa? Much thanks. Pádraig in Gaul, Mrs. Jerry, I never see Una Healy or Clodagh Laurel playing at country dances around the country. And Nathan Carter doesn't sing country, according to what Pádraig in Gaul says. Wish Bernie and Eamon Dillon from Birmingham a happy 58th wedding anniversary. Love from Maureen, Sean, and all the family in June. Why give that award to someone that's not a country music artist? They obviously don't know much about country music and RTE. What I would do is give it to Ray Lynham or Rowley Daniels. Give that award to a country artist that continuously sings country. Would anyone? Oh no, here's something completely different, gang. We need your help on this one anyway. How a mouse got into a car. A mouse got loose in the county jail. Well, this mouse got loose anyway, and it got into a car and didn't die in the car. And now these poor unfortunate people have the smell of a dead mouse in their care, and they are anxious to sort that out. So friends, we need your help on that one. How do you get the smell of a dead mouse out of a care? Does anyone know if the Late Late Show is repeated, and if so, when? Huge thanks to Park GA Club, who hosted the intermediate quarterfinals between Kiltane and Eilinady yesterday. Thanks to the volunteers who give up their spare time to facilitate this game. A great club. And thanks again from a sad but very proud Kiltane supporter. Jerry, love to hear Say It Again. A Wake Up by Mick Flavin, says Bridget in Fonksford. Who was on the Late Late Show on Friday night? I never even watched it, said this caller. Jerry, the Late Late Show was crap. I expected to see a lot of the new young country acts on it, like Jack Yo. It's been too much time on Dolly Parton, says Mary. Happy birthday to Francis Halligan, Farm Hill and Claremorris, from your brothers John, Michael and sisters Marion, Bridie, Joan and Teresa. We're on encyclopedias now. We have a full set of encyclopedias, but I don't know what I put them in the, what I'd put in the open press if I got rid of them. We have them 35 years. The lovely couple that sold them, we became great friends. And she passed away, and we do miss her. Love the show, Jerry. I'm sure Paul is having a great time. My sister-in-law is gone with them all, and God bless Anne. You see, that's the thing, Anne. They were such big books that they would fill up a great space in a shelf. Or indeed, if one of the legs in the bed went wallop, they'd help with that as well if things started to go out of hand. A request for John Egan from the Order of Malta in Knock. How are you, John? The request for you comes in from Pat Ward. And good morning, Jerry. Yes, like many people, I bought that set of encyclopedias from a salesman that came to the door. I had two children going to national school at the time, and I thought they'd be useful for them. I paid them off monthly because money then was very scarce. I still have them, even though now, Jerry, it's my grandchildren that ask me, what are they? God be with the days. Isn't that the way it's gone, friends? God be with the days is right. Come, Jesus, come. Today's version comes from Owen Mack.

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2: Welcome back to us, friends. 22 minutes after 12, and Jerry, I was the eldest of 8, twins included. When I was 10, we could

trades, etc. at 16 years of age. Bring back the apprenticeship and bring back tradespeople. That's what I say, says this caller. I think it's awesome that Nathan Carter got the award at his age. He worked so hard in his life to get where he is. Hopefully there's more to come. And this is in from the Baggots in Blackpool. Keep up the good work and all the amazing music and tours you're doing, Nathan, says the Baggots in Blackpool. Jerry, we watched the Country Late Late Show. It was mighty. Jealousy is an awful thing. For the show singers, etc., they were absolutely fantastic and very, very good at what they did. And Jerry, only for ye, Midwest country music would be dead. Well, thanks for that, caller. In fairness, we have been playing it for over 40 years now. And here's what's more, proud to do it. Proud to play country, proud to be involved in country music, and proud to drive it on, and indeed play all the new artists that are coming on stream as well. Best of luck to Caitlin Ryan with her raffle night in Gibbons Bar next Saturday night in aid of the FTD Brother Foundation, making dementia visible. She'll be climbing Kilimanjaro with the brothers this month for their fight against dementia, and that comes in from all the gang at Summerfield Pedigree, who've been on to wish the young lady well. Good morning, Jerry. Any chance of a blast of Marion today from Martha and Noel? I'll do my best. Don't give out to me today, Noel, if I don't get there, because there's a lot of stuff coming in. I have a lot of stuff on the agenda today. If I don't, Noel, give me a gentle reminder tomorrow. Isn't that a deal now? Anyone who thought the Late Late Show was brilliant must be tone deaf. When the two started to sing Islands in the Stream, I thought it was karaoke. Ooh, that's a strong comment, I'll tell you, from a caller. They have strong feelings about the Late Late Show. Can you please say well done to Gary Moore on winning the match yesterday? A big congrats to all. Thank you. Now, here's another interesting question that a caller poses. Who picks the Hall of Fame award winner for the Late Late Show? Who gets to do that? Who votes on that? Who picks on that? Who decides that? Ray Lynham, the best country singer is by far, says mate. Well, do you know something? If there was a poll here on what we're doing next year, if they do a Late Late country music show, Ray Lynham should definitely, definitely be there. Jerry, the man that should have got the award on the Late Late Show is the man from Longford, Mick Flavin. Mick Flavin is a true country singer. Whether Nathan Carter deserved the award or not, he got it, and they're not going to take it off him now. So put the kettle on, sit down, have a cup of tea, and forget all about it at this stage. There's another caller. And Jerry, as regards the Late Late Show on Friday, in my opinion, it was just okay. Nothing to write home about. The same faces all the time, being quite boring. And the song about Texas, I'm sick listening to it. Oh, cripes, and I'm after playing it a few minutes ago. Chantel Padden was fantastic. She didn't get much talking time, but she said was brilliant. And she didn't forget where she came from either, and didn't forget to mention Mayo and Sam. There's lots of new young singers out there who are back on the ground on Friday night, or in the background, should I say, on Friday night, and they should have been out front. So give us a break, says Bridget, to what's going on in the Late Late Show and the country music event that it is. Anyway, this man has requested Kieran Rosny, Green, Green Grass. Blue.

0: That's the one, Green Green Grass. It's the music of a man who's very, very popular. Kieran Rosny is the young man's name. Mayo Sligo Mart, Friday the 9th of October, Elite Weanling Heifer Sale, followed by a special sale of 38 Springers, with the sale of lot number 38 being donated to Cancer Care West. You can contact the Mart on 096-22555 for more information on that one. That's 096-22555 for the event at the Mayo Sligo Mart. Rochford time on Midwest is 12:29.
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0: Now, a mouse got loose at the county fair. Wasn't that a line from a song? Was it from a Perry Como? No, was it a goose got loose? Oh, it was a goose. A goose got loose at the county fair. That's it, yeah. Right, let's press on, friends. Lots of stuff coming into the programme. Thanks indeed for it. John Egan, I mentioned John earlier on, so that job is done. Oh yeah, Jerry, did you get any word on the machine for counting coins in Castlebar or Westport? Well, I know I've seen those coin counting machines in certain Super Values, no question or doubt about that, but at the same time, this caller mustn't have come across one. Is there any shop or premises in the Castlebar or Westport area that has a coin counting machine? Did I say coin counting? A coin counting machine. Not easy said that. A coin counting machine is what we're looking for. As regards the mouse, here's one. Marion from Ballinrobe. Methylated spirits to get rid of a dead mouse, says Marion in Ballinrobe. Can I ask you one more question, Marion? What do you do? Do you just take some of the methylated spirits with the cloth and shake and rub it into the carpets in the car? Or do you take a little drop of methylated spirits and leave it in the car in a, like a container when the car isn't moving? If you could just tell us about that one, Marion, that would be great. I'll never watch the Country Music Show again. It's the same show every year with slight tweaks, with the same crowd every year. Nobody gets the Hall of Fame award in any sector unless they've spent a lifetime serving and doing what they do. Have they ever heard of Ray Lynham or Rolly Daniels and many, many more? Great, says Pat. A caller as regards the mouse, the good old onion. You see, the onion has many purposes. Well, this caller says an onion will help get rid of the smell of the mouse in the car too. So just split the onion, leave it in the car, and that'll do the job. But I wonder, after a day, like, oh, God, the old onion would be heavy going in the car too. Cripes, it would be cat altogether if you had the smell of a mouse and the smell of an onion, and you had the two of them to deal with. But maybe it'll work. Let's see. Sean Mahon is in St. Patrick's Estate in Ballina, and he celebrates his birthday today. Happy birthday to you, Sean, from the Three Musketeers, who've been on to wish you the very, very best. Jerry, the Late Late Show was good, but spaces should be shared more with the young country singers. Wouldn't consider Ona Healy a country and western singer. The Hall of Fame should have gone to an older singer who has carried the miles, like Ray Lynham or Rolly Daniels, because they are definitely legends in country music. I agree. The Late Late Show was shocking. The only good one on this, the only good section as far as this caller was concerned, was the section on Dolly Parton. And Sonia Thompson comes with the information, because callers were wondering about when is the Late Late Show repeated. So here we are now. It's going to be repeated tonight at 20 minutes to 12 on RTE1. If you're bold enough to stay up for it, as they say, 20 to 12 on RTE1 tonight. Sonia Thompson, thanks for the information on that one. And the Late Late Show, useless. The Late Late Show should be scrapped. Please.

Please can you wish my two wonderful nieces a safe journey over to Ireland. They're travelling by boat today. Their names are Mary and Bridget. I can't wait for them to arrive. Send them all my love. And that's Auntie Maureen. And the two nieces are coming from Birmingham. Well, the two nieces were on the boat today. Mary and Bridget, we wish you well. And we know you'll have a wonderful time in Ireland. John Buggy, thanks, John, for the info as regards the Late Late Show. Repeated tonight at 20 minutes to 12. Jerry Guthrie is another man, says this caller. He should have picked up an award because Jerry Guthrie is a fine, fine country singer. Connor in Macroom, the info on the Late Late Show. Repeat. Connor, thanks for being with us, listening in lovely Macroom in County Cork today. What a load of nonsense. Nathan Carter, in my opinion, of this caller, is not a country singer, more like giving it to Jimmy Buckley. He would be the man that should get that. Thanks for playing Owen Mac, Jerry. You won't hear religious songs on the national radio stations either. And Jerry, you're doing a good job. I get what the listeners are saying about country and western and the Late Late Show. Sure, they don't know, Nathan, about the ballrooms over the years with the finest singers and bands like Rowley Daniels, Ray Lynam, Frank McCaffrey, Joe Mack, and many, many more. Hey, let's find a good old belter of a song from the show band years to cheer us all up. Old Man Trouble, says Mary Hitch in Ballina. Well, you know something, Mary? Not a bad choice at all. The late, great Doc Carroll with his Old Man Trouble. Let's see what we can do about that in a few minutes' time.

Yeah, Paul Heaton and Jackie Abbott together. Big song from a few years ago, a song called DIY. Jerry, will you give a mention to the Fahy 25 card game starting on Tuesday, the 6th of October at 8 p.m. and the lovely Ramblin' House starts on Wednesday night, the 7th of October. The doors open at 8.15. Young, old, all ages are welcome to sing, dance, tell a story and make new friends. I think that's a great idea. Wishing you well with it all. And Fahy, a great, great idea to get people together. A great community idea. Now, Bob in Connemara says Inzyme is the stuff to get rid of the smell. Now, Bob, then we'll need to know a little bit more about Inzyme. What's Inzyme? Is it a product that you can get, or what's the story with it, I wonder? And also, Bob says that he would give the award to Michael Cummins for his dedication to country and Western music. 2 o'clock every Wednesday and Sunday night for us insomniacs who can't sleep until he signs off, says Connemara Bob in Potter's Bar in Hertfordshire. And also telling me that Inzyme is the stuff for the job as regards getting the smell of the mouse, but we'll have to try and find out a little bit more of that now. Good luck to Nathan Carter. Well done. Hopefully everyone who works hard to get where they are, so today they deserve it. Well done. And thanks, Jerry, for the programme. Noel, you don't need to worry, because I found a song about Noel. I found Marion doing a Dolly Parton song, actually, and that'll tie in well. Also, hello to Tommy Webb tuned in. Good wishes to you, Tommy. All the gang have been on wishing you well. Good man, Tommy, a great friend of ours. Kieran Rosny was the opening and closing song of The Late Late Show. Why was he not

given a song to sing himself, says this caller. Why wasn't Kieran Rosny given more time, in other words, really? And I think radio DJs around the country, like Midwest and Galway Bay and Kerry Radio, should be voting on a panel for the Country Award. People who know what's going on. And there was John Hogan, a fine singer-songwriter. It would be nice if John Hogan picked up the award as well. And we'll do this one that says, I feel sorry for Nathan Carter. It's not his fault. He got the award. I thought he wasn't comfortable with it. It's hard on him listening to those comments, but it was time enough for him. One of the older ladies or one of the older gentlemen would have been much more rewarding of that. As regards the coin counting machine, did I say it right this time? I did. And as regards that, Tesco's is a caller in Castlebar. They've got one of those machines. And the Late Late Show repeated, how did the mouse die in the car? Another caller has wondered, how did that happen? Well, you know, I don't know, but sure, the mouse is dead in the car anyway, that's the thing. I think the mouse must be out, but the smell of the mouse is lingering on. That's where we have a problem.

0: A Showbine classic, if there was ever one. The late, great Doc Carroll, an old man trouble requested. Good morning, Jerry. What are all the people complaining about regarding the great show on RTE last week? My wife, Pauline, and I watched it from Scotland and thoroughly enjoyed it. There are so many good singers and bands in Ireland that a second country show could be put together and broadcast in a few months' time. Keep it country, Jerry. Regards as Ian Harkness. Ian, that's a very good idea, actually. And then you could get all the fine country singers that didn't get an opportunity to do anything or much on the Late Late Show on Friday night. Let them be brought back again. I'll tell you, judging by the volume of commentary coming in here, regardless of whether people agreed with it or disagreed with it, it had a big, big audience. Lots of people watched it. It's always the same singers, country and western, on the Late Late Show. Cliona Hagan was on after Dolly Parton passed away. I think Mick Flavin should have got the award, says Bridget in Foxford. And they're confirming that there's a coin counting machine in Tesco in Castlebar. Thanks for that, caller. And Midwest, can I say hi to my husband Robert, and I'm glad Nathan won the Hall of Fame. It's well deserved from Susan and Robert. Will you play something from Dolly? Well, I'm telling you what I'm going to do. I'm going to play a Dolly song from Marion Waldron right after we do these.
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Lovely version of that song from Marion Waldron today. It's The Coat of Many Colours. Saying hello to Paul and Annie and Terry Mahon. They're all tuned our way in Swinford today. Good afternoon, one and all. Here's Jen Comer. How are you, Jen? Good morning, Jerry. Bread soda. Now, here's another one. So you shake bread soda all over the area in the car, near where the mouse expired, we'll put it that way, and left the smell behind it. Shake plenty of bread soda, leave it there for a while, and that'll definitely do the business. And you know

0: No, funny enough, I've heard that about bread soda before as well. So that certainly would be a good job all round. I want to tell you that OK time on Midwest is 12:47.
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0: Now, I want to thank the caller. They send us information about it looks like a road closure on the entrance road to Knock Airport, as far as I can make out. So I'll pass that on to the newsroom and I'll see if we can get an update on that for you on the bulletin. Gerry, heard you talking about the Late Late Show at the weekend. Have to say, didn't see it, but did watch it the previous week and was disgusted when the conversation switched to the Treasures Show and a lady guest threw her arms up in the air and shouted all kinds of things. I love every minute of the Treasures, but I thought, and Patrick Keane was laugh and it wasn't a laughing matter, says this particular caller. So they weren't too happy about the Late Late Show, it seems, the week before. Money counting machines are also in the Castlebar Credit Union if you want to pop in there. Can you play A11 for all the Neil Gang running O'Cahan Goose Bar in Lanzarote? Won't get to it today, but it's a great song. It's a John Glenn song. So if you remind me tomorrow, all the gang in O'Cahan Goose Bar in Lanzarote, then we'll definitely get to that. Leave Nathan Carter alone. He didn't ask for the award. I'm not a fan of him. Mick Flavin deserves one. I'm enjoying the show, Gerry, says Margaret. Good on you. Thanks a million, Margaret, for that one. Thank you, Midwest, for keeping our culture and our religion alive. So nice to hear the old songs, the Angelus and hymns played on the airwaves, and you always read out our texts. Goramila Mahagath, says this Galway listener. Galway listener, Goramila Mahagath yourself, and thanks for being with us in Galway. Reach out. I'll be there. Here come the Four Tops.

The good old Four Tops, Reach Out, I'll Be There. Nothing personal against Nathan Carter. He's a great singer and musician, but compared to Brendan Shine or Mick Flavin, he's a novice. This is informationally. The Hall of Fame in any walk of life goes to a person in their retirement years. Happy birthday to my grandniece, Neve Hopkins, in Lord Edward Street. That's in from our granduncle, Willie, in Circular Road. There was a counting machine in Tesco and Ballinrobe a few years ago. Don't know if it's still there, says this particular caller. I agree with comments on the Late Late Show. It's the same old crooners that are on the show every year. Brendan Shine, Ray Lynam and Mick Flavin should get the Hall of Fame. Nathan has a lot of years ahead of him. Much too young to be picking up this particular award. The singers only sang bits of songs and the show was not to this person's liking. Jerry, a mention for the Inver 25 card game. Back tonight at 8 o'clock sharp and every Monday in Inver Community Centre. All welcome refreshments on the night. 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Say well done to Gary Moore on their win yesterday. No problem whatsoever. Good afternoon, Jerry. This is on a completely different note. Could someone through your show tell us how come the Sam Maguire Cup is going to surprise birthday parties and some clubs, and we haven't got date for our club yet? What's the story there? Understandably, it can't be everywhere, says Mary. Well, I suppose in fairness, Mary, to Sam, as you quite rightly say, it can't be everywhere. But to be fair, you mightn't begrudge it maybe to a player's mom or dad or granny or granddad that mightn't be able to get to see the Sam Maguire, and they may be having a bit of a do. And I think in cases like that, it might appear in an odd house in a circumstance like that every now and again. But I know from my experience, they are doing their level best, and Mary, by before the year is out, they will have got to you. I can guarantee you that. Hold fire, it'll happen. Pet Urine, Jerry, it's called. Spray it on to get rid of the proteins in the smell and leave the windows open for half a day, says Connemara Bob. So good man, Connemara Bob. I presume you can get in pet stores and DIY stores. Declan Ernie is the man that should have got this award. Good afternoon, Jerry. Anyone out there got any ideas of how to get rid of kerosene smell in a back room ground floor of my house? Oh, a very strong smell to get rid of. Mightn't get to it today, caller, but if we don't, will you remind me that tomorrow with God's help, and we'll do the business then. Say hello to Mary in Charlestown. Mary is a big fan of Big Tom. Can you please play a nice song for me? Many thanks. Brendan, enjoying the programme while on holidays in Lanzarote. Well, good man, Brendan. Continue to enjoy the holidays and thank you for tuning in. Half an onion and leave it in the car overnight. Take it out at night and do the same the next night with a new onion, and that should help as well as the bread soda, says the caller. Good caller. That's one thing we certainly should think about doing for the smell of the mouse. And what do you think about Nathan Carter's concert in the church in Boyle? That's been cancelled. I think it's bad for him, says another caller. And the weekly card game returns tonight in Aileneady Community Centre at 8:30. New players are always welcome. Thank you, Jerry, says Bernie Welch. Well, Bernie Welch, thank you very much indeed. I'm watching the clock. We'll have to squeeze a little bit of Mick Flavin in. I thought I'd get it all in, but I won't. Patrina, thank you for working on the programme. Harrington's, thank you for sponsoring the programme. Most of all, friends, thank you for being with us. We've been busy, and that's down to you. God bless you. Have a good day.

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11: Opposed to the new legal aid fee structure, Mayo criminal defence solicitors and barristers walked out of the Castlebar courthouse today in protest.
12: With industrial action by teachers underway in both primary and secondary schools, we talked to Sligo Leitrim ASTI rep about the impact. Urgent appeal nationally for blood today, with donor clinics to be in place this week in Claremorris and Tobercurry. More than €1 billion worth of social welfare overpayments was made by the Department of Social Protection between 2016 and last year. And in sport, we hear from Ailineady manager following their quarter-final replay win in the Intermediate Football Championship.
11: All these stories and more are coming up after this.
13: Family is on the brink of civil war.
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0: served as a Fine Gael councillor for 11 years between 2003 and 2014, and first became a member of the local authority in October of 2003 when he was co-opted to fill the vacancy in the Boyle electoral area following the appointment of current junior minister Frank Feehan to the Shannon. He was subsequently elected to the council in 2004 and retained his seat at the 2009 local elections before retiring in 2014. He was a well-known figure in the GAA and in farming circles. His remains will repose in Mahon's funeral home in Boyle tomorrow afternoon from 3:30 until 7:30, and he'll be laid to rest on Wednesday after 11 o'clock Mass in St. Joseph's Church, Boyle, in Caldras Cemetery.
1: The Irish Blood Transfusion Service is seeking rhesus-negative blood donations due to a shortage of stocks. Donations are needed, particularly of O-negative blood, to avoid the cancellation of elective surgeries. Just 8% of the Irish population have this special universal blood type, yet it accounts for 16% of all of the blood issued by the IBTS. Locally, blood can be donated tomorrow and Wednesday at the McWilliam Park Hotel in Claremorris between 4 and 8 o'clock, and on Thursday at St. Bridget's Hall in Tubbercurry, also between 4 and 8. Sharon Ryan, Director of Donor Experience and Collections, is asking donors to make an extra effort to attend a clinic.
2: We're experiencing a shortage with our D negative blood types, so that's the less common types of O negative, A negative and B negative. We'll all be at less than 3 days by Tuesday morning, which is a shortage in supply. And we've moved to pre-Amber Alert, which means that we've written to the hospitals regarding stock management, and we now need to appeal to our donors to help us out.
0: Primary and secondary teachers who are members of the INTO and the ASTI have since this morning begun industrial action. It's the latest move in a widespread dispute over a failure so far to agree a new public sector pay deal. The initial phase of action by teachers sees some not supervising children who arrive to school either early or who stay late. Union members taking part will also refrain from attending staff meetings and parent-teacher meetings outside of school hours. Claremorris native James Staunton is the ASTI Standing Committee representative for the ASTI in the Sligo-Leitrim area, and he joins us on the line. James, how is your industrial action impacting on second-level schools today?
3: Good afternoon. It is impacting schools, really, only that teachers won't be doing things outside their normal school working day. Teaching and learning will continue on for students as normal, and extracurricular after school will continue as well. They're not doing any meetings after school, or they're not doing any meetings or answering emails or calls during the day. So overall, the teaching and learning, which is the most important thing of the students, is not going to be impacted.
0: However, as the days go on, if there are no staff meetings or no parent-teachers meetings, all of that will have impact. How long do you intend to continue this industrial action?
3: Well, it's not true to say that there won't be parent-teacher meetings. If management wish to take them back inside the school time, then parent-teacher meetings can move back in during the school day. At the moment, as you know, all the public service, or most of the public service, are initiating industrial action over the coming week, and some started last week, culminating along with a national strike on October the 14th. And then when that's reviewed, and then the public service and the teachers and everybody will look to see where they're going to go from there.
0: Now, you're striking because of the public service pay agreement isn't in place, and you would have expected it to be.
3: Absolutely. I mean, this is the first time in over 40 years that one agreement hasn't ran into another. It's the first time that the government have not come to the table and had an agreement ready. We finished our last agreement on the 30th of June. The government have been very, very slow in initiating talks. They were not talking, and they didn't come to the table. And this is regrettable, and it's regrettable that we have to take this action. But workers, we're living in a difficult time. Cost of living increases, as everyone knows, are going up. Inflation is running around 4%. Teachers over the last 12 months got an average increase of about 1.5%.

0: percent. So it's no longer sustainable, and therefore we are going to take this action.
1: Now, why has the government not started the pay talks again, or have they indicated that they simply don't want a public sector pay agreement? What's the response been by government?
0: I mean, I suppose that's a question for government, why they haven't started the talks. From our point of view, we are prepared to talk. We don't want any preconditions, really, with the talks. We want them to be meaningful, and we want them to be best for our members and our workers. And they have to at least maintain cost of living increases, which they haven't been doing. We have been losing money over the last number of years with the agreements, and we have never taken industrial action that has put anything in doubt in relation to the teaching and learning of the students. We haven't disrupted examinations. All through COVID, we've taken on all the extra practices, and we were very adaptable, and we changed for the benefit of the students. So, I mean, in terms of why they're not doing it, that really is a question for the minister and the government.
1: Today is UNESCO World Teachers' Day, celebrating, I suppose, what teachers do and their working conditions as well. So it's a little ironic that today's the day that you start industrial action.
0: It's very ironic that just happens the two of them coincide. And I mean, teachers play a valuable role in the lives of young people, and that was no more seen than when COVID was on and schools closed down and people realized like how difficult it was to manage at home along with maybe two or three children, never mind in schools that have 500 and 1,000 pupils. Teachers shape the lives of young women and young men into the future. And even here in Mayo, you can clearly see how many of them have been involved along with the football over the last number of years and bringing Sam home after 75 years. So they play a huge, huge part in not just the academic side, but also the pastoral care of the students and how the students will go on to become very valuable citizens within the community.
1: And James Staunton, Mayo man there, ASTI Standing Committee representative, thanks for joining us this lunchtime.
2: The government is being accused of incinerating taxpayers' money. It comes as Department of Social Protection figures show 1.22 billion euro worth of social welfare overpayments was made between 2016 and 2025. Of that figure, 345 million euro has yet to be recovered, bringing the total outstanding debt to almost 1 billion euro. AIM2 leader Pádraig Tobin says it's unclear how much of the money was lost to fraudulent claims.
3: The minister does not appear to be on top of his job in terms of making sure that he can guarantee that this won't happen again. Indeed, the minister cannot confirm what level of waste this involved, incompetence or fraud. So no, I don't have confidence in the minister in relation to this. And, you know, there's nobody that's lost their job. There's nobody that will be disciplined for this. There's nobody who will be even moved sideways in the department.
2: Midwest Radio News has contacted Minister for Social Protection Derek Leary in relation to this and are awaiting a reply.
1: Mayo criminal defence solicitors and barristers have stepped up their protest today over the new legal aid fee structure. They walked out of court this morning at the Castlebar Courthouse on the first day of the new court term, when jury trials for serious criminal offences should have resumed. All criminal defence solicitors in Mayo have joined hundreds of colleagues across the country, extending the withdrawal of their services into this month as the impasse over the new criminal legal aid fee structure remains unresolved. Since the Minister for Justice, Jim O'Callaghan, introduced the new fee structure on the 1st of July, Mayo has been a legal aid desert, as protesting solicitors aren't available to represent clients under the legal aid scheme, either in court or at Garda stations. They claim that the new fee structure was brought in without meaningful negotiation or consultation with criminal defence solicitors or the Law Society of Ireland. Cathy McDarby of McDarby Solicitors was among those who exited the courtroom this morning in Castlebar. Cathy, you and your colleagues in the county are refusing to take part in the free legal aid system now in operation.
4: No. At the moment, we cannot participate in it, and we've individually all taken a decision to step outside of the court and walk out of the courtroom. We are not undertaking any legal aid work, and

0: We have removed ourselves from the courtroom this morning.
1: What does this mean for the legal aid system and the people relying on it?
0: Well, it means that there is no legal aid system in Mayo, quite frankly. There is no existing legal aid system. There are no solicitors on the legal aid panel. So the people relying on it do not have access to a legal aid solicitor at the moment.
1: And does it mean that a lot of criminals, serious criminals and innocent people and others are in complete limbo?
0: It does. It means that it was, as stated by the judge in the court this morning, it means that a lot of people who possibly should be in jail are not in jail. It means that the people that should be in custody, that maybe been waiting to be sentenced for serious crimes, are still at large. And it also means that there's an awful lot of victims and witnesses and complainants and accused people who may be waiting for the right to vindicate their names. They haven't gone to court. They aren't in court and they won't be in court. We lost 4 weeks in June and we're now at risk of losing another 5 weeks. The next criminal sessions after this aren't until February.
1: And over the next 5 weeks, is there much hope of a resolution to this ongoing dispute? Because the minister doesn't appear to be backing down at all.
0: Well, that is the difficulty. The minister is a trained negotiator. He's a trained senior counsel. So the minister is the one that needs to talk to us. Solicitors, the Law Society, barristers, we have all called for meaningful engagement and meaningful talks. That has not occurred. And until that occurs, this will continue. So we have hope. We have hope that the minister, as a trained negotiator, will start talking. But until that happens, we're caught. Well, we cannot go forward.
1: When you say hope, has he indicated that he will talk, that he will change his stance in any way?
0: No, he hasn't. But one would hope that he realise that the cornerstone of all functioning societies is a criminal justice system. The judge today, this morning, described the system in Mayo as in crisis. Now, if your court system is in crisis, then it behooves the Minister for Justice to actually do something and deal with it. And that's what we're asking.
1: Has there ever been a situation like this before in the Mayo court system?
0: No, never. We have always attended court. I believe approximately in the late 80s, early 90s, Cork solicitors went on withdrawal of services to try and obtain legal aid. That was 30, 40 years ago. There has never been anything like this before and hopefully not after, because we want to be at work. We want to be minding our clients, but no, this is a unique situation and it's replicated across the country, just Mayo.
1: Yes, it's not just Mayo. There are defence solicitors right across the country, but not all at the same time.
0: No, not all. And I wouldn't expect there to be all. There are a lot of solicitors who only do criminal defence work and it has been a war of attrition with them. They've had no choice. They have families to feed. They have staff to pay. And you can't penalise people for trying to survive. I think it's terrible that it has become a war of attrition and the minister is actually starting to try and wear people down. That's not the way you negotiate. Wearing people down isn't a negotiation and it's a poor tactic, I would say. But the vast majority of solicitors are out.
1: And it does pose a risk to the public if people who potentially should be in custody are able to just walk around the streets.
0: Oh, I agree. And solicitors agree. And solicitors are equally worried about that. We live in the community. Our families live in the community. And that is why we have been calling for this to be resolved and for their talks to take place. We want this ended. We want an end to this withdrawal of services. But to have an end, you have to have talks. But yes, to short answer, there are probably quite a few people in society that walking around that should be in custody. People who are awaiting sentencing on serious crimes, people who are awaiting trial. But you often have people who have pleaded guilty and are actually awaiting sentencing with the knowledge that they will probably receive a custodial sentence. And those people, they're still in society. They're still walking around. And indeed, they don't want to be. They want to get on with their lives. Whatever happens, happens, and then move on. But everybody is in limbo, including the witnesses and the victims. And the victims' families. Sometimes we forget about the families. Families of victims live through it with the victims. They support them. And it's not just one victim, it's that whole family that are then caught up in this.
1: Well, solicitors, do they accept that there will be changes around the legal aid fee structure? What would be acceptable if the minister continues to insist that it'll be a flat fee? If that fee was increased, would that be enough?
0: No, it's not to do with the flat fee per se. It's quite ironic, but the people calling for changes for the last 15, 20 years have been solicitors. We have asked for changes. We have seen inefficiencies in how matters progress with state bodies. And we have been trying to highlight that to the state for years now. We understand there will be a fee. Whatever it is whatever it is. There are changes that need to be made because this scheme just does not take into account complex cases. This is a one size fits none. And that's really what it is. We deal with juveniles. We deal with people with addiction issues. We deal with people with mental health issues, people who have schizophrenia, issues like that. And we are their safety net. If they have fallen through the cracks of the mental health service, they end up getting into difficulties with the law. They then come before the courts and we are the last safety net for them. If that's a situation that they need assistance, we can actually look at that assistance. We can then try and work with them to link them back into the services. And we have actually had quite a bit of success with people who have had such difficulties. But that takes time. That's not a today or a tomorrow or a two-week matter. That matter could be in court for months and months, often on quite short adjournments, to see how the person is progressing, to basically ensure that they are complying with the regimes now. And the minister hasn't taken account of that. Similarly, with children's courts, you would need to be ensured that any improvement that a child has made in relation to their behaviour is consistent and it is going to last. And you don't do that on 1 or 2 days.
1: Cathy McDarby of McDarby Solicitors, thanks for joining us this lunchtime.
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3: Now, taking a look at some national and international stories this lunchtime. Senior coalition ministers will meet at 2 o'clock to finalise the details of Budget 2027. Details of the tax package and some cost of living supports are yet to be nailed down. Political correspondent Sean Defoe reports.
4: The broad scope of Budget 2027 has taken shape, with some fine-tuning still needed this afternoon when the Taoiseach Micheál Martin, Taoiseach and Finance Minister Simon Harris, Public Expenditure Minister Jack Chambers and Independent Sean Canny meet with Department of Finance officials. Norma Foley is pushing for further cuts to the cost of childcare beyond the roughly €1,000 a year saving for children up to senior infants that's already secured. It will roughly cap the cost of childcare at about €550 a month for those age groups. The €1.5 billion tax package is yet to be fully agreed, with one source saying they were deciding how best to split it between income tax cuts and other measures. Discussions have been had about the possibility of energy credits being added to the mix last minute, but it's still unclear whether those will make it in. While ministers are also keen to have something definitive to announce on housing for those seeking to get on the property ladder, but what shape that will take is yet to be decided.
3: A public survey is being launched today by the Commission of Investigation into the handling of historical child sexual abuse in schools. It's open to those who were sexually abused as children in a school or abuse related to a school between 1927 and 2013. The Commission also wants to hear from teachers, former pupils and others who may have witnessed abuse or been aware of concerns. Deirdre Kenny is CEO of One in Four, which is providing independent support to those thinking of taking part in the survey.
5: The Commission can't alleviate the emotional turmoil or trauma that people may have experienced in school. It's there to investigate what happened and handling of concerns. So I think, you know, it is important if people do decide to take part that they get the support they need outside of the experience of maybe taking part in the Commission.
3: Spain is heading to the polls next month after Prime Minister Pedro Sanchez called a snap general election. The announcement follows major protests over the housing crisis and the defeat of government plans to strengthen protections for renters. The vote will take place on November 29th, with the governing Socialist Party currently trailing in the polls. Spanish-based journalist Cleona O'Flynn outlines what sparked major protests.
6: It happened when a lady in her 80s was evicted from her property in Madrid because her apartment block was taken over by an investment company and her rent was raised by up to 200%. and she was evicted. I mean, there were very emotional scenes when she was taken from her home in a wheelchair, which has sparked the current protests.
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3: It will be cloudy today with patchy rain and drizzle and some mist too. Highest temperatures of 14 to 16 degrees with light to moderate southwesterly winds.
2: The weather forecast
7: with Connolly's SEAT Sligo, where ordering your 262 vehicle is easy at connollys.ie.
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3: Now, first in sport, Eilonady beat Kiltane in extra time yesterday in the Egan Jewellers Intermediate Football Championship quarter-final replay. The full-time score there was Eilonady 2 goals and 21 points and Kiltane 2 goals and 13 points. Eilonady manager Fergal Hoban has been speaking to Midwest Radio sports editor Stephen Grealis.
9: What a battle out there today, and what character your team showed in extra time?
10: They've shown great character all year. I think we were a lot of people's favourites to be in a relegation playoff. Certainly nobody outside the group expected us to go down and win or get a result last Sunday in Bangor. I knew it was in the boys, and we met up Tuesday night when the decision was made to come to Park, and I knew the boys had come up here today with a display.
9: They sure did, and as the game went on, there was lads going down with cramp, but it was next man up, next man up, next man up, and there was that bit of bite, the bit of fight in you today. It really seemed to come to the fore, particularly in extra time.
10: Yeah, absolutely. A lot of the changes there were enforced. Some of them were tackled during the game, fair play to the lads. Like, everyone that came in gave 100%, and it gives us a great problem for next week. Like, lads put their hands up, and that's the problems you want.
3: And also happening in the championship over the weekend, Ballinrobe got their victory over Moy Davitts. The score there was 14 points to 8 points at full time. In a thriller of a tie, Gary Moore have booked their spot in the Connacht Gold Senior Football Championship final with a last four win over Belmullet yesterday. The game went to extra time with Gary Moore clinching a 1-point win. It was 2 goals 16 points to 2 goals 15 points. It will be the side's first appearance in a Macclare Cup final since 1982, when they last won the championship. They will play Castlebar, who also contested the 82 final, who themselves has not made the final in 9 years. They beat Brafey 1 goal and 16 points to 14 points to book their place. Moving on to soccer now, and Mayo FC secured their second win of the FAI National League over the weekend with victory over Letterkenny Rovers. It was 2-1 at full time. The winner came courtesy of a 91st minute header from Conor McCarthy, giving Mayo 3 badly needed points after a string of losses. Moving on to Mayo Football League results from over the weekend. In the Connacht Junior Shield on Friday, Con Rangers lost out to Castlebar Celtic 6-0. There are two fixtures on Saturday. Galway Hibs lost out to Westport United in the Connacht Junior Cup 5-0, while Fahy Rovers beat St John's FC in the Connacht Junior Shield 3-1. A slate of fixtures also happened yesterday. We'll start off with the Connacht Junior Cup. Ballina Town beat Gurcheen Celtic 7-3. In the Connacht Junior Shield, it was 6-0 to Salthill Devon against Bangor Hibs, 4-2 to Ballinasloe Town over Iris Aintha. Shivan Rovers beat Westport United 6-1. It was a 3-0 win to Ballyvary Blue Bombers over Ballymote Celtic, while Kilmore lost to Moyne Villa on a scoreline of 3-0. In the promotion relegation playoff, Cross Malina beat Ballinrobe Town 3-0. And lastly, looking at the FAI Youth Cup, Carb Celtic lost to Castlebar Celtic 2-1, while Ballina Town beat Marie Oranmore 3-0. Con Rangers under-19 girls wrapped up an unbeaten league campaign yesterday morning when presented with the League Cup. They ended the season on a high with a 7-2 win at home over Killala, having dropped just 2 points en route to winning the title. Moving on to international soccer now, and Republic of Ireland head coach Heimir Hallgrímsson has praised his players after coming through a tough international window. The boys in green completed a pair of controversial matches against Israel last night in Serbia. They are level on points with Kosovo and 3 points behind the Group 3 leaders Austria in the Nations League. Hallgrímsson admits that the Israel matches took a toll on everyone involved in the squad.
11: Absolutely delighted this is finished. it's taken a toll of out of us all. I've given so much credit to the players. They have been absolutely amazing in tough times, and I wish no national team to go through what we have gone through for the last 2 weeks. Your daily

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1: And that's your latest news, weather and sport update on Midwest Radio. Pádraic Walsh is up next, but for myself, Teresa and everyone else here in the newsroom, have a good afternoon.
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4: Is bra ling of a gettled?
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4: Barry Wadling etled as air fort nishunana.
5: 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Tan sekal slander la iska.
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5: Is Peter at etled's Gilur Otten Intera.
4: On Roy of Madrid, Frankfurt.
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0: What's coming up at the TF Royal Theatre Castle Bar? First up, Zombie, the Cranberries and Dolores O'Riordan experience on October 17th. Then it's Mamma Mia on October 25th, followed by Cat's Eye, the ultimate tribute on October 31st. Three brilliant nights, one great venue. 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

is the sound of Diana Ross. Song, of course, written by the Bee Gees, as they feature on the song with her as well. And there it is, the chain reaction. Starts us off for a brand new week. Falsha, how are you getting on? Welcome to Monday, the 5th of October, and I hope you had a great weekend. It was a very nice weekend, particularly Saturday. What a glorious day it was on Saturday. I seem to be driving most of the weekend. I was here, there and everywhere, but I had the most beautiful day visiting some friends of mine in Lewisburg and got a nice walk on Cross Strand in Lewisburg. Gorgeous beach. It was like the middle of summer. Blue skies and it was warm and everything. So I hope you had a nice weekend. Whatever you got up to, sure, let me know what you did. Do anything exciting at all? Or were you watching the sport? There were so many games on. Congratulations to all the winning teams after the weekend. So maybe you took in a match. We'd love to hear from you today. Your Monday requests. Or maybe a song to put a smile on your face as we start the brand new week. 087 900 4141. That is our WhatsApp. And that's with thanks to The Perfect Pint. Times Square, if you're planning on going to New York City, well, go and enjoy a perfect pint for yourself and tell them we sent you as well. Best years of our lives. It's coming up. We do this every lunchtime. We pick a year. Could be any year from any decade. And we bring you the top three songs from this very week on the Retro Chart. Very shortly, brand new week on the quiz as well. We will be looking to crown another Beat the Alphabet Quiz Champione. Brilliant prize up for grabs. We'll give you all the details after 2 o'clock. Lunchtime for your Monday on Midwest with the Tumbling Paddies for you.

0: It's the tumbling paddies, then. There's nothing I wouldn't do for you. Text into the show. Congratulations to the amazing Brafey LGFA team who won the Mayo Junior Ladies Final yesterday. A wonderful bunch of girls, so congratulations. When I was driving yesterday, I was listening into that thriller of a game. It was absolutely brilliant. I can only imagine what it was like to have been there. But well done to our crew, Stephen and all the gang. Gary Moore, congratulations to them booking their spot in the Conagall Senior Football Championship final yesterday. With their last four win over Belmullet, it went right down to the wire and went to extra time. And Gary Moore clinched, just about hung on, but they got there in the end, a 1 point win. They were 4 points up, and then Belmullet got that goal, and it all came down to the last few seconds. So well done, Gary Moore, in a Mauclair Cup final for the first time since 1982. That is a long time ago when they last won the championship, and they'll play Castlebar, who also contested the 82 final, interestingly enough, and they themselves have not made the final in 9 years. So well done, Castlebar. Well done, all the teams that were in action over the weekend. It was great radio. Hi Midwest, can you wish our nanny Kathleen Humber from Ballina a very happy birthday today? Well, of course we will. Have a great day, Kathleen. Enjoy yourself most of all. And it's from your grandkids. That's Fia, Fionn, Killian and Rian. And they're wishing you great today. Alrighty, best years of our lives coming up. We're actually featuring the Irish chart from a particular year. And Mickey Hart was at number three. Can you remember the year Mickey Hart released the song We Got the World Tonight? It's on the way.
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2: 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Keeping homes warm.

There he is, friend of the show. That's Mickey Joe, Mickey Joe Hart. We got the world tonight. I was chatting to him actually recently, and he promised that he will make it down one of the days with the guitar in hand and drop into us here for an old chat and a couple of tunes. Mickey Hart, the song that should have won, shouldn't it? It just should have won the Eurovision Song Contest. It came in 11th place. It was in Riga in Latvia when Mickey Joe won. And didn't he come on from one of those talent shows? I forget the name of it now. Was it Eurostar? That was the song to determine what song would then go forward for Eurovision. I'm sure it was Eurostar. And went on and did brilliantly well. But a lot of people, I think, would agree that song should have won. He's an absolute gent, he is. So there it was. It was actually number one at one point, and it was at number three on this particular week. Loads of people getting it right after listening to We Got the World tonight. Of course, Mary in Charlestown, our pop master, first in again today. And another Mary Keegan, well done, spotting the correct year on that one as well. Hi, Porrick, I spent the weekend in Ballina. It was fabulous.

usual. Please, can you say hi to Patrick and everybody in the loft? And also Hogan's. What a great bar from Susan and Aldo. Hello to you both. They say Monday in Harrow here is not quite the same. They're wishing they were back in Mayo. I know you're regular visitors, Susan and Aldo, so I'm sure you're already planning the next trip. Lovely to hear from you. Happy Monday in Harrow and London. Number two on the retro chart, Freddie Mercury.

Yeah, we're in the best years of our lives. Freddie Mercury, and that's Living on My Own. That was at number two on the chart today. Mickey Hart at number three. We'll play the number one song in just a second. Have a go at guessing the year. Can you put a year on it then? Sure, let me know what you think of that. It's a bit of crack, isn't it? 087 900 41 41. Maybe these songs are bringing you right back to a certain place in time and you remember where you were. Maybe you started a new job, or maybe you got married, or maybe you finished college. Maybe it was the year you did your leaving cert. Let me know. Hi to two beautiful girls, it says here. That's Anna and Roisin Scott. Lots of love from all their families. So hello to you both, girls. We play this for you. It was number one. Do you remember? Gabrielle. This is Dreams.

Gabrielle, then, number one on the retro chart. That is Dreams, and Freddie Mercury in there, and the great Mickey Hart, 2003, loads of people got the correct year. I think it might have been from hearing We Got the World Tonight and remembering Mickey in the Eurovision as well. Hi, and belated birthday wishes to Hannah Neary. Hannah celebrated her 9th birthday over the weekend. I hope you had lots of cake, Hannah. I hope you had a great time. I got some nice prezzies as well. And that's from your sisters, Eleanor and Faye, wanted me to give you a shout today. Brendan in Lanzarote. Nice one, Brendan. 1993, he reckoned. And enjoying the programme. So all the best to you. Have a great time on your holidays, Brendan. Hope you're having some lovely weather there. Margaret Rice, 2003, also getting the correct year as well. 2003 it was. And we'll have another one again for you tomorrow, lunchtime. Loads coming up after two. Everything from Brian Flanagan, Picture This, Queen, Halo, James, and Beat the Alphabet Quiz. This is Ella Langley. She drank wine.

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6: The weather forecast
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8: August on Amshire in you, cloudy today, patchy rain and drizzle, misty conditions for the afternoon. The temperature's up to 16-17 degrees. It's pretty mild, isn't it, for where are we? Early October now. But we will have more in the way of rain coming our way later on this evening and particularly overnight. Rain, drizzle and patchy mist and fog. And the overnight temperatures ranging 9 to 11 degrees.
6: The weather forecast
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0: 4-1, 41. 6-3, 63. 5-0, 50. 8-7, 87. On its own, number 3. 1-4, 14. And 2-9, 29. 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Friday's €300 was won by Evelyn Flanagan from Claire Morris. Evelyn bought her book in Laura's of Castlebar. Wednesday's snowball game is worth at least €6,900. Today's numbers are once again 36, 39, 77, 41, 63, 50, 87, 3, 14 and 29.
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I'll tell you all about it very shortly. And we've got a hotel stay for all the family as well, and a full family pass to give away to the Ballina Pumpkin Patch. Great crack for Halloween for you and your crew. So we'll play again and hopefully get you on the show with us in just a little while, just a little while. Also, can we mention, please, that Mayo Sligo March, Friday 9th of October, Elite Weanling Heifer Sale, followed by a special sale of 38 Springers, with the sale of lot number 38 being donated to Cancer Care West. And you can contact them at 096-2255 if you want more information on that. So the controversial match is over then. All I can say is, at least these Irish matches are over. We can hardly say that they were memorable at all. I suppose Troy Parrott's goal, his wonder goal on Thursday night, that was certainly memorable. It's on YouTube if you haven't seen it. What a goal. Brilliant. But anyway, at least they're over now. And we got a draw last night, a one-all draw. Kind of disappointing, really, how it ended. There was controversy, apparently, at half-time that the people in charge are looking into. But we won't have to talk about it anymore. And the news people can talk about the budget instead. 087 900 41 41 if you'd like to make contact. Say hello. Let me know where you're listening in today. We've got the ladies in Sligo. They correctly guessed the year was 2003, a little bit earlier on. Marie, Anne and Bridie in Sligo, they love their tunes and they always get it correct. And Mary MacDonald, good to hear from you, Mary, as well. You were also 100%. Diamonds and Roses now, Kingfisher.

Late Late Lunchbox. Here we are for your Monday afternoon. Brilliant competition. The family will love this. And we're on board with the Ballina Pumpkin Patch.

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1: 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And just ahead of some Bananarama, here's a safe driving tip.
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It's Bananarama then. Wasn't it the old Shocking Blue song? And that is Venus. So out and about on my travels over the weekend, I did spot a lot of Halloween decorations going up. And I even spotted quite a few young'uns doing their owns in their Halloween costumes as well. Even though I know it's not Halloween for another, 3 weeks at this stage, I spotted lots of young'uns in their costumes. And sure, why not? Why not? Why not make it last for the whole month? And some brilliantly decorated homes, I have to say, as well. So this, it is a great prize if you love Halloween. If you want to bring the kids along to something completely different, the Ballina Pumpkin Patch returns for the October Bank Holiday weekend. 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And the event also contributes to Let There Be Light.

0: night, the Christmas festival in Ballina. So you'll also be helping support the town's annual Christmas celebrations. Our prize is for a full family. You'll be staying overnight at the beautiful Twin Trees Hotel in Ballina. So that's for all the family, an overnight stay, including breakfast, and a full family pass to go along and have all the great crack for Halloween at the Ballina Pumpkin Patch. What a lovely prize to win that involves all the family there. So lots of luck. If you'd like to come on, try your luck at Beat the Alphabet this week with us. 087 900 41 41. We've opened the competition lines. And come on the quiz, see if you can win this for your family. 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Text or WhatsApp us, quiz in your name. 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

0: Great song, isn't it? From Brian. Brian Flanagan, Drive On. Yes, indeedy. Let's get into it. Brand new week. Looking for another quiz champione this week. And we got Noni Ward, our first contestant, to give it a go. Hi, Noni.
1: Hello, how are you?
0: Very well. How are things in Gurcheen? Ballymote today.
1: Things are good, yeah. Things are good. They're nice and dry now, and it's lovely, yeah. It
0: It was a nice weekend.
1: Lovely weekend.
0: Saturday was something else, wasn't it? It was the middle of summer's day. Beautiful.
1: Yeah, it was really nice.
0: You'd love to win this for the grandkids, Noni, you were saying?
1: Yes, indeed.
0: Hotel stay for the family. Twin Trees Hotel will be welcoming the winning family, breakfast included, and full family pass for the pumpkin patch. So they'll be getting your grandkids. I'm sure they've got the costumes all organised already, have they?
1: Well, they've been talking about the many, but I think the air is good as.
0: They love this, the pumpkin patch. All right, good luck, Noni. Hoping to win for your grandkids. We've got K for Kevin, our letter today here. Good. K words,
1: very
0: K for Kevin.
1: Yeah, perfect.
0: All right. Why is it appropriate?
1: It's his birthday yesterday. It's his birthday coming up this week, my son.
0: Oh, your son, Kevin. Oh, excellent. Yes. Okay, well, hopefully that'll be a lucky omen then. We picked a good name. That's it. All righty. Yes. Here we go, Noni. 40 seconds starts for you now. Material that can be readily ignited or used in starting a fire.
1: Kendall.
0: The Blasket Islands lie off the coast of what county?
1: Kerry.
0: William Shatner played this captain's character in Star Trek. Captain...
1: Pat.
0: With powerful hind legs used for leaping, they're mostly found in Australia. The act of singing along to a track or video where the vocals have been eliminated.
1: Pat.
0: The pair of bean-shaped organs in the body.
1: Kidney.
0: What does the K stand for in KFC?
1: Oh, Kentucky.
0: A popular chocolate-covered wafer bar.
1: Kit Kat.
0: A famous chocolate surprise egg.
1: Kinder.
0: Lots of chocolatey questions towards the end.
1: I wasn't on the ball.
0: Ah, you missed just a couple of them. Don't worry, Noni. Captain Kirk. William Shatner played Captain Kirk in Star Trek. And the karaoke one. Karaoke. Singing along to the track where the vocals have been eliminated.
1: Okay.
0: 1, 2, 3, 4... 5, 6, 7 you scored with us today, Noni.
1: Okay. Thanks.
0: Listen, thanks a million for coming on with us anyway. Have a good week.
1: Thank you. Okay.
0: Bye.
1: Bye.
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1: Yes, the best of Irish. 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

0: Great Irish music on Midwest and Irish artist mentions and interviews and gig pushes and all of that. It's happening all this month. And of course, recently our judges selected Chris Cresham from Castlebar to represent Midwest as part of the national competition. And there is a public vote, by the way, as well, for one of the prizes in the competition. But of course, when we have all the details of that, we'll remind you about that as well. Anne was in touch with us on the show. Lovely message in. Thanks to all at Midwest and the Twin Trees Hotel, where I enjoyed a lovely meal with my daughter in Frog's Bar recently that we won on Porrig's Alphabet Quiz. Well, I'm glad you had a great time. Food is fab. Indeed, Anne. And thanks for getting back to us. And you could be winning that full family staying overnight for four people, and of course all the crack then with the pumpkin patch. So we'll play that again a little bit later on if you want to have a go at beating Noni's 7 points at about 25 past three today. Let's do this now.
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0: We love the 80s, we certainly do. It's one from the 80s today, the all-time classic. Everybody Wants to Rule the World, Tears for Fears.

That is music from the Lighthouse family. Apparently, our system can throw us up some interesting versions of songs from time to time. Don't know about you, but I never heard that version before. It's a great old song. Lifted, Lighthouse family, and Tears for Fears. Everybody Wants to Rule the World, our all-time classic. Well, I know Jerry was chatting earlier on about the Late Late Show, and I see lots of comments actually still coming in on the text and the WhatsApp about the Late Late Country special on Friday night. Were you watching in? Very mixed comments. I was scanning down through some of the comments that are actually still coming in, and some people thought it was, let's just put it one way, rubbish. And then others actually really enjoyed it. So kind of mixed, very mixed reactions to it. Congratulations to Nathan Carter. Nathan became the latest inductee to the Late Late Show Hall of Fame. And it was lovely that his parents actually, Ian and Noreen, and I think his granny Anne was there later on the Late Late Show couch. So that was a nice moment for Nathan. Well deserved. And good on the lad. And good on all the artists that appeared on it. That's what I say. My only comment, now I didn't see it all, but I felt as if all the songs were being mimed to backing tracks. At one point, the microphones actually fell down and the song and the vocals were

0: still singing away. So I kind of thought to myself, that looks a little bit miming to me, but I could be wrong. Maybe I'm wrong. But anyway, whatever your views are, some people enjoyed it, others just didn't like it at all. And it's back this year. Glastonbury is back. They took a break in this year in 2026. Sorry, it's returning next June. It's the 23rd to the 27th of June at Worthy Farm, the famous Worthy Farm over in England. All the tickets gone. They were completely sold out in less than half an hour. And what were the ticket prices? 500 quid? Did you pay 500 quid to go to Glastonbury? £500 sterling. But yeah, they reckon Harry Styles is being tipped anyway. Oasis said they definitely won't be playing at Glastonbury. But it must be an incredible weekend. I would love to go sometime. Yeah, sold out. Gone. All the tickets gone for next year's Glastonbury. Gone in half an hour.
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Cork, the country and western show was rubbish. I normally love it every year, but this year, a disaster. No fun and crack like before. So, I think a lot of people thinking the same way, but a lot of people did enjoy it as well. 087 900 41 41. We're keeping you company on your Monday. It's a bit miserable out there, isn't it? So maybe there's a song we can play for you and put a smile on your Monday face. And that's with thanks to The Perfect Pint, Times Square, Taste of Ireland, in the heart of New York City, with warm hospitality and the very best in Irish crack.

sound of Morgan Wallen. And that's Love Somebody. Hyperic request, please, for a special song for my brother Charlie O'Brien. He's celebrating a special birthday today on his retirement round of An Post after 50 years service in Beltra Drumard postal area. And best of luck, well, good health indeed to your brother Charlie and his twin sister Martina and also brother-in-law Matthew. Big occasion. Happy birthday, happy retirement to you, Charlie O'Brien. You deserve it.

Yes, Take That. They've just released a brand new album. That's Could It Be Magic. I saw something in the papers earlier on. Maybe you went to see the circus tour. I heard it was incredible. If you did, you helped them earn 85 million quid last year. 85 million the lads made. Nice pickings if you can make it. And somebody crunched it down and did the numbers. For every song they performed, they got about 300 grand. What that is a second. Good on them. Now, it is Irish Music Month. This is another great Irish singer, and I've just come across this singer recently, actually. He's from Wicklow. He's so talented, though. His name is Dave Lofts, and he's on the same record label, actually, as the likes of Kingfisher and Charlie XCX and loads more, Clean Bandit. They're all on this record company. But he tells a great storyteller. He loves to include stories, songs, and there's always a tale in the song. He's kind of got that indie folk kind of edge to him. So I hope you like his brand new song on Irish Music Month here on Midwest. This will take us to 3 o'clock. His name is Dave Lofts. This is Whistling on a Bottle.

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11: Good afternoon, I'm Scott Stevens. Thousands of primary and secondary school teachers across the country are withdrawing from extra duties as part of industrial action beginning today. It's the latest move in a widespread dispute over failure to agree on a new public sector pay deal. ASTI and INTO members will then join a public service-wide strike on October 14th. Linda Kelly, ASTI General Secretary, explains what the changes look like as part of this initial phase of action.
12: For a second level, we'll see changes to there's non-cooperation with Croke Park hours, non-cooperation with meetings outside of school, and non-cooperation with email and phone communication as well. So it will have an impact, and that is the purpose of industrial action. But we have chosen to focus on continuing to provide teaching and learning for all of the students at second level.
11: A nationwide awareness campaign has been launched, warning against the serious dangers posed by illegal fireworks. The campaign highlights the physical danger and emotional distress caused by illegal fireworks in communities. The use or possession of the explosives can result in fines of up to €10,000 and 5 years imprisonment. Chief Fire Officer Greg O'Dwyer says people don't realise the unpredictability of fireworks.
13: These illegal fireworks, they're not coming from some quality control factory. People don't realise they literally go off, the fuses go off much earlier than they're meant to. We've seen them going off in young people's pockets, even without ignition source, just by friction and movement, damaging their legs. We've seen horrific loss of fingers and eye injuries and so on. So these are all life-altering injuries that can be avoided.
11: And still to come, employees to take on Mountain Challenge for the Sunflower Children's Hospice.
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0: It will be cloudy today with patchy rain and drizzle and some mist too. Highest temperatures of 14 to 16 degrees with light to moderate southwesterly winds.
2: The weather forecast
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0: Now, first in soccer, Michael O'Neill's Northern Ireland team close out the international window at home to Georgia tonight. They are guaranteed to remain top of Group 2 in Nations League B with at least a draw. Kickoff is at 7:45. Meanwhile, Bournemouth looks set to be without star midfielder Alex Scott for 6 to 8 weeks. Scott and Ezri Konsa are out of England's Nations League match against Czechia tomorrow. Scott was forced off with a thigh injury after impressing on his first senior start against Croatia, while Konsa has returned to Arsenal for further assessment. Manchester City face a nervous wait to find out the extent of an injury which forced Erling Haaland off the pitch for Norway last night. The City striker asked to be substituted before limping off during his team's 2-1 defeat against Portugal. Haaland had previously played every minute of the international break. And in rugby, Leinster have been given a boost as Jameson Gibson-Park has returned to training. The scrum half missed the first two URC fixtures of the season with a groin injury.
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Oh gosh, I used to love that song when it came out first. The Boo Radleys. Here's one to put a pep in your step for a Monday afternoon. Late, late lunchbox with Cara Deli at Cara Boyle. Porrick here until 4 o'clock this afternoon. And that was called Wake Up Boo. Just a couple of more comments about the Late, Late Show. Porrick, it was rubbish on Friday night. What about Ray Lynham, Rowley Daniels, John Hogan, Declan Nerney, Brendan Shine for the Hall of Fame Awards? There was no Mike Denver or Jack Q. Same old rubbish. That's what it says here. And Kevin in Ballivari agrees with me that he also felt as if all the songs were actually mimed to backing tracks on the show. So some people enjoyed it. Obviously, some people didn't really enjoy it. Who's celebrating birthdays today? Brian Johnson out of AC/DC, 79 years young and still running around the stage and giving it welly on the microphone. Amazing artist, 79 he is. Who else is celebrating birthdays? Actor Jesse Eisenberg, 43 today. Kate Winslet, Oscar winner, Golden Globe winner, star of Titanic and loads of other great films, 51 today. And Sir Bob has a birthday today, yep. Boomtown Rats, maybe you've seen them loads of times, maybe you're following the Rats since the early days, or maybe you're only recently discovering their classic songs. You can catch them live Friday 23rd of October at TF in Castlebar. What a night that's going to be. Let's play the Rats then. Happy birthday, Sir Bob, if you're listening. He's 75. This is Rats.

0: Boomtown Rats. And that's Rat Trap here at Midwest. Let's give you a time check now, coming up on 3:15 with your local Mace supermarket.
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0: Playing Coldplay in just a moment. So we're up and running for Beat the Alphabet Quiz, and we're telling you all this week about the Ballina Pumpkin Patch. 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So bring all the kids along, and they get a pumpkin to take home as well. And there's so much more to it, but it's great because it's supporting Sunflower Children's Hospice. 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Loads of Halloween fun, and our winner this week will get the best experience of them all, because you're going to be staying overnight with all the family. The kids will be so excited, and it's at a beautiful hotel, the Twin Trees Hotel. So overnight accommodation for all the family, breakfast of course included there, and you will also receive a full family pass to go along to the Ballina Pumpkin Patch. So you can imagine the kids with the excitement and heading along with the costumes and the whole lot, and to stay overnight, and free tickets for all the family. Go for it, and let's play our game. 087 900 41 41 if you want to come on and see if you can beat 7 points. Maybe take the lead this evening. And all you need to do is send the word quiz. You never know, our next contestant might go on to be this week's champione of the Beat the Alphabet Quiz. So while you're doing that, we're going to play Feels Like I'm Falling in Love. We could be calling you back in less than 5 minutes.

0: like I'm falling in love. And that's Coldplay right here, Midwest in the afternoon. Great reaction to our competition. Wow, a lot of people trying to get on the quiz. And we will have our second contestant of the day on in a few minutes' time. And some other people wondering where you can get the tickets again. 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We've got some texts coming up.
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2: I'm Declan Maron. 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

0: Texas. That's Inner Smile. Ann Kehoe is on the quiz.
1: It's the Beat the Alphabet quiz.
0: I hope I'm pronouncing your surname okay, Ann, am I?
2: Oh, you're pronouncing it perfect.
0: Oh, that's good. I wasn't 100% sure. It's Ann Kehoe, and you're near Castlereagh, is it?
2: Yeah, just outside a place called Ferrybound.
0: Oh, sure, I know it well. I'm only from down the road from me, Ann, in Castlereagh myself. So now, what trick-or-treaters have you in mind for this great prize, Ann?
2: I can't say their names over the phone.
0: Oh, right, okay. That's all right. No bother at all, but you have somebody that would love this.

0: and go along to hotel stay and the excitement and their costumes on and a full family pass for all the fun at the Pumpkin Patch that's coming to Ballina. October Bank Holiday Weekend. Okey-doke, Anne. Good luck on this. 7 is the score you need to try and beat if you can. Okay? And K for Kehir, your surname, has come out.
1: Thank you.
0: 40 seconds, Anne, on this. And should do your best. All righty. Here we go. We got the clock beside us here and it starts now. A house or shelter for a dog or cat?
1: Kennel.
0: A small metal instrument specially cut to fit into a lock and move its bolt.
1: Key.
0: Could be a young person or the young of a goat.
1: Kid.
0: A measure of distance equal to 0.6 of a mile.
1: Kilometre.
0: This is flown in the wind at the end of a length of string.
1: Kite.
0: Small bear found in Australia feeds on eucalyptus
1: Koala.
0: Leaves. Sex on Fire and Use Somebody were hits for what band? Rock band.
1: Coldline.
0: Maynooth and Punchestown are towns in what county?
1: Kerry.
0: National bird of New Zealand.
1: Kiwi.
0: That's the Kiwi.
1: Oh, yeah.
0: Okay, Anne. Kildare actually was the county.
1: Oh, Kildare.
0: Punchestown and Maynooth, Kildare. And the Kings of Leon. Kings of Leon we needed for the rock band. 1, 2, 3, 4, 5, 6, 7. Joint leader, same score as Noni got in the last hour.
1: All right.
0: Not so bad at all, Anne.
1: It's a hard letter.
0: It is tough. You never know what you're going to get on this quiz. You don't. But you did fine. You did fine.
1: Okay,
0: we'll let you get on your merry way home, Anne, and have a nice week. Thanks for playing the quiz.
1: All right. Thank you.
0: Bye-bye. Bye.

There's Halo James on Midwest. That's Could Have Told You So. Please wish Terry Connor from Lacken a very happy birthday today. Have a great one, Terry. And I know you're enjoying yourself. Why wouldn't you? From all the folks in Ballygarry listening in, and they sent that in to 087 900 4141. And that's in association with Conley's Pub and Restaurant, Times Square in the heart of New York City. Good morning to all at Conley's. Of course, the best Irish brekkie you'll get if you're ever travelling to New York. Brendan is back with you just after 4 o'clock today. Loads of great tunes. I'll keep you right up to date with all your traffic and travel for your Monday evening drive home. Live drive, 4 to 5:30. This is the latest from

somber then, my body isn't ready. So I'd love to throw this out there. Has anyone seen the new Tom Cruise movie? Were you at Mayo Movie World over the weekend? Please let me know what you thought of the film. I can't wait to hear your reviews on it. They're kind of mixed, really, but some people are saying he could even be in the Oscars race as best actor. Maybe not necessarily best movie of the year, but for Tom Cruise, you would not believe it is Tom Cruise. He's an old man. He's a very unfit man. He's got grey hair. All the things you don't associate usually with Tom Cruise. But maybe you went to see it over the weekend. I've got a pair of invites to go along. There are so many great new releases. And I've noticed as well, a lot of very famous actors are back in movies that have just been released.

0: this week, including Brad Pitt. And there's plenty more of them as well. There's so many blockbusters. So we're going to play our little game shortly. It is the Midwest Radio Brain Buzz. It's a little bit like brain exercising at this point of the afternoon, just to keep the old grey matter a ticking, a test of how well you know your music. And we've got some jumbled up lyrics from a song, and you could get going to the movies if you can correctly identify the song. It's next.
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0: Boys Town Gang. There's a memory for you that can't take my eyes off you. Quarter to four in the afternoon. And let us do this then. Alrighty, how's the old brain working this evening? Invites for Mayo Movie World.
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0: So we've chosen a song from the 1980s this afternoon. One of the biggest hits of the 80s. And you could say it was this singer's first kind of smasheroo hit. He always regards this song as his first smasheroo hit. He did have loads of previous songs, but this was the one that got everybody talking about this particular artist. Very short lyrics we have this evening on this one. You can't start a fire without a spark. This gun's for hire. I check my look in the mirror. All right, you can't start a fire without a spark. This gun's for hire. I check my look in the mirror. Let me know what you're thinking. 087-900-4141 if you want to play along with us on the Midwest Radio Brain Buzz this evening. Jason Derulo.
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That's called Belong Together. It's a great old song, isn't it? Mark Amber here at Midwest. And Jason Derulo was in there as well. Almost time to go time. Before I do, hello to some listeners in the United States. We've got Mary in Avenel in New Jersey. I hope life is treating you well, Mary. And lovely to hear from Terry Conway getting in touch with us and having an old pop.

quiz as well in Boston. So hello to all our listeners that listen in around the world. Gary is in Kilchimaw, and thank you for your lovely comments, Gary. Very kind of you. And what about this? My ideal holiday, it really is, they're camper vanning in northwest Spain. Think of the freedom they can just pull up. They see a nice beach or a nice picnic area, pull up, maybe stay the night, then move on again to another beautiful part of Spain. I love it. It's Fiona, Michael and Bonnie. We're in the camper van in northwest Spain. We're nearly in Santiago de Compostela. It's 29 degrees and sunny. Thanks for the tunes, Pádraig, and keeping us company as we drive. Brilliant. Lovely to hear from you all. Safe journey and enjoy every second of it. Class. Fiona, Michael and Bonnie in the camper van. All right, we have a winner, Dara O'Malley from Claremorris. You've won the invites for Mayo Movie World. Have a great evening, Dara. Bring a pal with you. So many people guessing the correct answer. It's wrapping up the show. Bruce Springsteen. We'll see you tomorrow at lunchtime.

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8: Good afternoon, I'm Scott Stevens. Appeal Court judges in Belfast have reserved their judgment in a legal challenge over the Drumcree parade dispute. The court has heard submissions from barristers representing Garvahee Road residents and the Parades Commission. A standoff at the nationalist area of Portadown is now in its second week. DUP leader Gavin Robinson is critical of Sinn Féin politicians who have joined the protest.
9: Will the rule of law run in this province? Can we have confidence that lawmakers are prepared to be lawmakers and not lawbreakers? This weekend we saw again a cavalier attitude towards the rule of law by senior Sinn Féin representatives on the Garvahee Road.
8: Meanwhile, the SDLP's Claire Hanna says her party is worried all other key problems are being sidelined at Stormont in the face of the crisis.
10: Well, we do have concerns that there isn't a sense of purpose and getting on with the day-to-day job here too. And we have expressed our view for the last several months.
8: Ministers continue to meet to hammer out the final details of Budget 2027 ahead of its release tomorrow. The Justice Budget has been finalised with money to recruit 1,000 additional Gardaí next year. There will also be an increased budget for the International Protection Office, which will cover more staffing and extra deportation flights, while an additional allocation has also been given to recruit extra prison officers. And still to come, Daniel Kinahan appears before the Special Criminal Court.
11: And it was cold out there, like the water was splashing up over us like we were in the 100 metre backstroke. You know that weird mix of adrenaline, fear, butterflies and complete focus? I don't know what it is about this training. It just makes me feel part of something more. But yeah, just went for a quick dip last night, you know. The Reserve Defence Forces. Apply now at military.ie.
8: Daniel Kinahan has appeared before the Special Criminal Court via video link from Portlaoise Prison. The 49-year-old

0: requested for service of the Book of Evidence and the fixing of a trial date, but the defence sought an adjournment. The court was told his solicitor, Dara Mackin of Belfast legal firm Phoenix Law, was unable to attend today to formally come on record, so the judges agreed to adjourn the case until next Monday. Mr. Kinahan addressed the court only to confirm his identity, to confirm that he could see and hear the court, and to thank the judges at the end of the hearing. The court was told it is his preference to attend in person next week.
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2: Now, first in business news, the country's services sector expanded in September as demand strengthened and new business grew at its fastest pace in 10 months, a business survey today has shown. The AIB Ireland Services Business Activity Index, compiled by S&P Global, fell to 54.1 from 55.4 in August, a survey by S&P Global showed. The 50 mark separates growth from contraction. New businesses rose for a fifth month in a row and at the strongest rate since November 2025. Export business also increased for a fifth month, but only marginally, with business services the only sector to record a decline. Meanwhile, PTSB said today that it had received no offer from Irish corporate finance firm Axis Capital, adding that a statement made by Axis on Friday was highly speculative and conditional. Axis Capital said on Friday evening that it was considering making an offer for PTSB at a 7.7% premium to the proposed €1.6 billion sale to Austria's BAUAG Group, supported by the Irish bank's shareholders. PTSB's board recommended BAUAG's offer in April, and it was approved by shareholders in July, including by the government, which holds a 57.5% stake. The deal remains subject to regulatory and Irish High Court approvals. Taking a look at the currency market now, where the euro is trading at $1.12 or 85 pence sterling. And lastly, looking at the stock market, where Dublin's ISEC index has inched 9 points this afternoon to hit 14,268.
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3: with Connolly's Volvo Cars Sligo, coming soon to Northwest Business Park, Coluny, Sligo.
2: It will be cloudy today with patchy rain and drizzle and some mist too. Highest temperatures of 14 to 16 degrees with light to moderate southwesterly winds.
1: The weather forecast
3: with Connolly's Volvo Cars Sligo, coming soon to Northwest Business Park, Coluny, Sligo.
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0: Good afternoon to you once again. Welcome along to the live drive on Midwest Radio. Kicking us off, Sam Fender, and he is People Watching. Good to have your company. Pretty miserable day right across the West. We'll keep you up to date on the traffic and travel and so much more right across the region. And don't forget our text and WhatsApp number, 087-941-41. And that is with thanks to Riley's Public House in Piermount, Rockland County, where a warm Irish welcome and great crack and good food is always on the menu there. I have to say hello to Lisa celebrating the birthday this afternoon, and also for Connor on the road to Dublin. We'll get your favourite on pretty soon. But let's kick off with our fun fact for this afternoon. We're off to County Meath. Newgrange is actually older than Stonehenge, and even older again against the Great Pyramid of Giza. So Newgrange, built in 3200 BC, makes it 200 years older than the earliest monuments at Stonehenge, which date back to 3000 BC, and roughly 600 years older than the Great Pyramids at Giza, built in 2600 BC. And the sun, of course, still shines through Newgrange passageways on the winter solstice. Kicking off now with the number one song in Ireland this week, Ash, Stop the Wedding.
1: Work's done. Volume is up. Brendan Nugent is live. It is the live drive.

0: That is the number one song this week in Ireland. 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
0: It's a live drive, Midwest Radio, taking you home Monday afternoon. Just want to mention that Mayo Sligo Mart, Friday the 9th of October, they're having an elite weanling heifer sale, followed by a special sale of 38 Springers. With the sale of lot number 38 being donated to Cancer Care West. And if you'd like more information, you're asked to contact the Mart on 096-22-555 for further details. And that's Mayo Sligo Mart. It's a very special sale this Friday, the 9th of October.
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0: Sayo Cruz on the live drive, and that is Dynamite. Well, we all know somebody who's saying, God, that reaction was a bit over the top. Well, if you think it's over the top, a Kenyan man has made the news today. He was away on a short weekend trip, and when he came back to his house, he found hundreds of religious pilgrims queuing up in the yard. It all started after his wife noticed soot on the kitchen, and it had formed on the wall, and it looked like a sacred image. So word got out that there was this sacred image formed in soot, and the man arrived home to find hundreds of people queuing to get to see it. He was a bit overwhelmed by the crowds, so he actually went in and got a sledgehammer and knocked down the kitchen wall on the spot to get rid of all these people that was queuing up to see the image. Maybe a bit over the top, but let's just say now his garden's a lot quieter today.
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0: Busy in Castlebar this afternoon. Allow extra time on Spencer Street, Main Street and around Market Square. There's also afternoon pressure on the Brafey Road, the Westport Road and Clare Morris Road coming in, and the Ballinrobe Road and the Newport Road as well. In Westport, traffic is building up on the N5 Castlebar Road coming into the town, along with Lodge Road, James Street, Bridge Street and on the N59 Newport Road. You're asked to watch out on the Lewisburg Road as it approaches the Octagon as well. In Ballina, the main delays are on Lord Edward Street, James Connolly Street and Kevin Barry Street. Also heavy pressure on the Foxford Road. Usual evening traffic there on the N26. And in Ballina, expect delays through Glebe Street, High Street, Main Street, Abbey Street and towards the Hollymount and Clare Morris. And in Clare Morris, finally, there is delays in the middle of the town. Also, watch out for the approaches from Knock to Milltown. That is your traffic and travel. If there's anything happening in your area or on the roads, do let us know about it. Just drop us a text or WhatsApp 087 900 4141. And that is with thanks to Connolly's Pub and Restaurant, Times Square, where an Irish welcome is always awaiting you there. The best in food and great Irish atmosphere.
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0: Especially for Sinead this afternoon. That is new music from Alex Warren and The Passenger. I have to say hello as well to Seamus on the road this afternoon. We'll get your favourite on pretty soon. Don't forget our text and WhatsApp number 087-941-41. And that is in association with Connolly's Pub and Restaurant just off Times Square. Hello to Bernie and all the gang there. We're a Irish welcome, a warm Irish welcome. Good food, good crack and good Irish atmosphere. All always there for you at Connolly's in Times Square in New York City.
1: Sisters.

Lady Marmalade, Christina Aguilera, and all the gang there. Alrighty then, we're on the way to a news update at the top of the hour. I'm going to take a check on the forecast for you, and we're back in the next hour. Don't forget, we have the all-time classic. Of course, always look forward to that just after 10 past 5. Today's radio bingo numbers and so much more on the way just after the news update at 5. Taking us there, Oasis, Little by Little.

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3: Now coming up on this Monday's evening edition, Department of Social Protection says it is vigorously pursuing outstanding overpayments as figures demonstrate scale of issue. Teachers unions, latest public service workers to begin strike action in dispute over new public sector pay deal. Government ministers finalise measures in Budget 2027 ahead of official announcement tomorrow, while in sport, the weekend's results from the Connacht Junior Shield and Cup. All these stories and more are coming up from 5:30.
4: Ah yeah, we're good mates, yeah. 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
3: Now, as I said, all those stories and more are coming up on Evening Edition from 5:30. But for now, let's have a quick look at the weather. Cloudy this evening with patchy rain and drizzle and some mist too. Southwesterly winds will be light to moderate.
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8: 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Today we're paying for €300 on a green sheet, and the numbers are 3 and 6, 36. 3 and 9, 39. 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On its own, number 3. 1 and 4, 14. And 2 and 9, 29. If you fill a full panel on the green sheet, ring 094-96-30169 between 4 and 8pm this evening to claim your prize. Friday's €300 was won by Evelyn Flanagan from Claire Morris. Evelyn bought her book in Laura's of Castlebar. Wednesday's snowball game is worth at least €6,900. Today's numbers are, once again, 36, 39, 77, 41, 63, 50, 87, 3, 14, and 29.
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0: Monday to Friday, 4 to 5:30. You're with the Live Drive. It's Kygo with Whitney Houston and a cracking version of Steve Winwood classic Higher Love. Welcome back to the second part of the program. We want to say hello and a very happy birthday to our dad. That's Michael Dolan from your daughters, Chloe and Alicia, and also Michael. Wishing you all the best as well on the birthday there. Do enjoy, Dad. And also a very special request for Frances Halligan. It's her 50th birthday today. Comes in from your sister, Bridie, and all the family. She loves listening to Midwest Radio and putting on requests. So she'd love to hear this request. So a very happy birthday to you, Frances, and enjoy the birthday, no doubt. They all have plenty of big things planned for the 50th. Right, it is time for our all-time classic.
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0: Busy in Castlebar, Spencer Street, Main Street and around Market Square. Traffic also building up on the Brayfrey Road, the N5 Westport Road and the N60 Clare Morris Road. And also traffic is moving slowly on the Ballin Robe Road and on the Newport Road in Westport. Main pressure, of course, this evening is on the N5 Road coming into the town, Lodge Road, James Street, Bridge Street and on the N59 Newport Road. There's also delays further on. Of course, on the N59 Westport to Mulrani Road because of the ongoing roadworks there. In Ballina, watch out for Lord Edward Street, James Connolly Street and Kevin Barry Street. The N26 Foxford Road is busy, as always it is this time of evening. And in Ballinrobe, expect delays on the N84 through Glebe Street, High Street and Main Street, with traffic also building up on Abbey Street and on the Neil Road. Clare Morris busy on the N17 approaching from Knock and Milltown. The N60 Castlebar to Ballyhonus Road and through Dalton Street, James Street and Main Street. Charlestown, the northern ramp connecting the N5 bypass onto the N17 roundabout remains closed with diversions through Levy Moore Road in Charlestown. In Roscommon, the N61 Roscommon to Boyle Road remains closed between Four Mile House and Tulsk. Diversions are in place through Strokestown. And in Sligo, roadworks continue in Highbridge, Markovitz Road and Rockwood Parade, while there's also temporary road closures in the town as well. And in Sligo, briefly, a crash closed the R336 through Spiddle earlier today. There's no confirmation whether that road is reopened at the moment, but do allow for extra time. That is your traffic and travel.
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0: 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Temperature update for you now. It's 16 degrees in Castlebar.
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0: Yeah, 16 degrees in Castlebar.
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0: Alrighty, that is our lot on the programme this afternoon. On the way, we have Evening Edition with Scott Stevens for all the latest local news, sport and business news for right across the region. And then, as always, the nice and easy programme with Eamon Kelly, 3 hours of the best of Irish and American country music. Back tomorrow from four. 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

0: Edition with Scott Stevens, bringing you the latest news across the west of Ireland.
1: Department of Social Protection says it is vigorously pursuing outstanding overpayments as figures demonstrate scale of issue. Teachers Union's latest public service workers to begin strike action in dispute over new public sector pay deal. Government ministers finalise measures in Budget 2027 ahead of official announcement tomorrow, while in sport, the weekend's results from the Connacht Junior Shield and Cup fixtures. All these stories and more are coming up shortly on Evening Edition, but first it's time for tonight's death and funeral notices. The death has occurred of Kathleen Barnacle, ní Staunton, Clún Duan, Belcarra, Castlebar, peacefully at home, reposing at Ball Funeral Home tomorrow evening from 5 o'clock until 7. Removal on Wednesday morning to St Anne's Church, Belcarra, for funeral mass at 11 o'clock. Burial afterwards in Gweeshton Cemetery. P.J. Brett, Carrow Hall, Ballyglass, Clare Morris, peacefully in the Mayo Hospice. Reposing at Ballyglass Community Centre this evening with removal at 7 o'clock to the Church of Our Lady, Queen of Peace and St Gerald, Mayo Abbey. Requiem Mass tomorrow morning at 11 o'clock with burial afterwards in the local cemetery. House strictly private, please. Ethna Campbell, Castlebar and Irishtown and formerly of Winsfort, Rathcormac, County Sligo, reposing in Carey's Funeral Home, Ballindine, this evening from 6 o'clock until 8. Funeral arriving to the Church of the Holy Family, Irishtown, tomorrow for funeral mass at 2 o'clock, with burial afterwards in Irishtown Cemetery. Anne Donaher, ní Trench, Dollis Hill, London, and formerly of Barnagurry, Kilchamah, peacefully at the Royal Free Hospital, London. Reposing at the Marion Funeral Home, Knock, on Wednesday evening from 6:30, with removal at 8 o'clock to the Church of St. John the Baptist, Knock. Funeral Mass on Thursday morning at 10:30, followed by burial in Knock Cemetery. Mary Doyle, ní O'Brien, Tullinacurra, Swinford. Reposing in Campbell's Funeral Home, Swinford, on Wednesday evening from 5 o'clock until 7. Funeral Mass in Our Lady Help of Christians Church, Swinford, on Thursday at 12 noon, followed by burial in Kilkenduff Cemetery. Daniel Gerard Fitzgerald, Liz Cromwell, Castlebar, and formerly of Abbey Feel, Limerick, unexpectedly at his home. Reposing at his home in Liz Cromwell this evening until 7 o'clock. Funeral will arrive to the Church of the Holy Rosary, Castlebar, tomorrow morning at 11 o'clock for Mass at 11:30. Burial afterwards in the new cemetery, Castlebar. Dermot Finnegan, Abbey Trinity, Tuam, County Galway, suddenly and peacefully at his home. Reposing at Glynn's Funeral Home, Tuam, this evening with removal at 7 o'clock to the Cathedral of the Assumption, Tuam. Funeral Mass tomorrow morning at 11:30 with burial afterwards in Clare Tuam Cemetery. John F. Gallagher, Ballina Sally, Ackle, at St. Fionnán's Nursing Unit, Ackle Sound. Reposing at Sweeney's Funeral Home, Ackle Sound, tomorrow evening from 5 o'clock until 7. Removal from his residence on Wednesday morning to the Church of Our Lady of the Assumption, Duquesnella, for funeral mass at 11 o'clock, followed by burial in Shlievemore Cemetery. House strictly private, please. Tom Howley, McGuinness Court, Eclair, and formerly of Clún Barry, Eclair. Reposing at the Brennan Funeral Home, Kilmacteig, tomorrow evening from 5 o'clock until 7. Funeral to arrive in the Church of the Holy Rosary, Kilmacteig, on Wednesday morning for Requiem Mass at 11 o'clock, with burial afterwards in Kilmacteig Cemetery. Bridie Kane, ní McIntyre, Fallmore, Blacksod, Belmullet, peacefully at the Oris Dervlin Nursing Home, Belmullet. Reposing at her residence in Fallmore tomorrow evening from 4 o'clock until 8. Funeral will arrive at Our Lady of Lourdes Church, Auchlem, on Wednesday for funeral mass at 12 o'clock, followed by burial in Fallmore Cemetery. Pat Patsy Mongan, 62, Lanson, Bohernasup, Ballina, and formerly of Beleek, Ballina, peacefully at Mayo University Hospital. reposing at McGowan's funeral home, Ballina, tomorrow evening from 5 o'clock until 9:15.

the 7, arriving at St Muirdach's Cathedral, Ballina, at 7:30. Requiem Mass on Wednesday morning at 11:30, with the funeral proceeding to League Cemetery, Ballina. Eugene Neary, Carol Doreen, Screen, County Sligo, peacefully at Sligo University Hospital, reposing at St. Adamnan's Church, Screen, tomorrow evening from 5:30 until 7:30. Funeral Mass on Wednesday morning at 11:30, followed by burial in St. Mary's Cemetery, Screen. Breda O'Dowd, Nee Moore, Garran Moore, Dunmore Road, Waterford, and formerly of Pinewoods, Westport, and Cork City, peacefully, at the Mowlam Healthcare, Waterford, reposing at Thompson's Funeral Home, Waterford, this evening from 7:00 until 8:30. Requiem Mass tomorrow morning at 10:30 in St. Joseph and St. Benilda's Church, Newtown, at Waterford. Burial will take place on Thursday morning in Ockwall Cemetery, following 10:00 Mass in St. Mary's Church, Westport. House strictly private. Mary Rogers, Clyda, Ballinlaw and Ballyglass, Claire Morris, peacefully at Mayo University Hospital, reposing at Donnellan's Funeral Home, Clare Street, Ballyhaunis, on Wednesday evening from 5:00 until 7:00. Funeral will arrive to the Church of the Immaculate Conception, Ballinlaw, on Thursday for funeral mass at 12:00. Burial afterwards in the local cemetery. George Swanwick, Clun Lee, Ballinlaw, peacefully at Mayo University Hospital, reposing at McDonough's Funeral Home, Castle Ree, tomorrow evening from 6:00 until 8:00. Funeral arriving to Kiltulla Parish Church, Ballinlaw, on Wednesday for funeral service at 12:00, with burial afterwards in the adjoining cemetery. House private, please. And that concludes this evening's funeral notices. Midwest Radio extends sympathy to the family and friends of the deceased. May the souls of the departed rest in peace. All funeral arrangements are available to view on midwestradio.ie, where you can also leave a message of condolence.

0: and you're very welcome to this Monday's evening edition. The time is just coming up to 22 minutes to 6. The government is being accused of incinerating taxpayers' money. It comes as Department of Social Protection figures show 1.22 billion euro worth of social welfare overpayments was made between 2016 and 2025. Of that figure, 345 million euro has yet to be recovered, bringing the total outstanding debt to almost 1 billion euro. A2 leader Pádraig Tobin says it's unclear how much of the money was lost to fraudulent claims.
1: The minister does not appear to be on top of his job in terms of making sure that he can guarantee that this won't happen again. Indeed, the minister cannot confirm what level of waste this involved, incompetence or fraud. So no, I don't have confidence in the minister in relation to this. And, you know, there's nobody that's lost their job. There's nobody that will be disciplined for this. There's nobody who will be even moved sideways in the department.
0: In response to a query from Midwest Radio News to Minister for Social Protection and Fianna Fáil TD for Mayo, Dara Cailleary, the department said overpayments in any given year represent less than 0.5% of total expenditure. In general, the majority of overpayments are a result of customer error, where information that affects entitlement to payments is not provided in a timely manner, resulting in small overpayments. In 2025, 2% of overpayments raised were a result of official error. The department also said that overpayments do not mean that the money is lost, and that if a person does not engage with the department in respect of an overpayment, the department has powers of attachments to a person's earnings or to funds held in financial institutions to recover an overpayment. Concluding, the department said, over the past 10 years, the department has recovered over 867 million euro of overpayments, with over 119 million euro recovered in 2025. At the end of 2025, it said 597.4 million euro in overpayments remain outstanding, and the department continues to vigorously pursue recovery of this money. Thousands of primary and secondary school teachers across the country are withdrawing from extra duties as part of industrial action beginning today. It's the latest move in a widespread dispute over failure to agree on a new public sector pay deal.

0: ASTI and INTO members will then join a public service-wide strike on October 14th. INTO spokesperson Colm Sirin has been speaking on this morning's Tommy Maron show.
1: So we had a vote a couple of weeks ago just about industrial action, as there's been no developments on pay talks since the deal ran out last June. So we're going to a work to rule from today, which means that we don't do crop park hours, hours that teachers give after school, and we won't have any kind of parent teacher meetings outside school, different things like that.
2: How is that going to impact on children and particularly parents?
1: Yeah, look, we're very conscious, Tommy, that these, if the drop off and pick up to school changes, that can be an inconvenience for parents, and we are very conscious of that. And this isn't an action that we want to do, but we just feel that with the cost of living crisis, with the price of fuel, and the squeeze on families, I suppose that we feel it's just an action that we need to take. We want to go into talks. We want to get resolutions. We just need the government to come forward with those resolutions.
2: And the government are saying, we have the money, we're ready to talk, but we won't do preconditions, and therein lies the impasse.
1: Yeah, so we have a kind of initiative. We just want to make sure that we get the best deal. Look, Tommy, this is across all the public sector. Lots of other unions are taking similar action. So I think that tells you that maybe the government aren't being as forthright as we'd like them to be.
0: INTO spokesperson Colm Sirin. Meetings are continuing at government buildings this evening to put the final touches on the budget. Among the last things to be signed off are the amounts for tax cuts and fuel interventions. Political correspondent Sean Defoe reports.
3: It looks as though the point at which people pay the higher rate of income tax will increase by €2,000 with a number of adjustments to credits, which in total will be worth a few hundred euro to many people. There is expected to be some movement on inheritance tax, but less than campaigners might hope. The idea of energy credits isn't totally dead in the water, but was played down by one minister attending the meeting at government buildings this afternoon. A €10 rise in social welfare rates and the state pension is on the cards, but there will be no across-the-board cut to student fees. Instead, they will be targeted at families with multiple children, while Patrick O'Donovan's culture card for 16-year-olds has been given approval, with the amount and where they can be spent to be decided before rollout late next year.
0: Smaller drugs gangs are using young teenagers to smuggle cannabis into the country by post. Members are going to countries where the drug is legal and sending it back here in small quantities by post, according to the Irish Times. Gardaí are reportedly seeing more and more parcels of this nature being intercepted on their way to minors. Conor Lally, security and crime editor with the Irish Times, says the US and Canada are the main markets being used.
4: Because cannabis has been legal in those two places for quite some time now, there's a bit of an oversupply in those markets. It's been bought very cheaply over there on the legal market, and then it's been smuggled back here illegally into Ireland, and its value then is obviously very, very high.
0: Mayo criminal defence solicitors and barristers have stepped up their protest today over the new legal aid fee structure. They walked out of court this morning at the Castlebar Courthouse on the first day of the new court term, when jury trials for serious criminal offences should have resumed. The Central Criminal Court hears the most serious criminal cases in the state, including murder and rape trials. All criminal defence solicitors in Mayo have joined hundreds of colleagues across Ireland, extending the withdrawal of their services into October as the impasse over the new criminal legal aid fee structure remains unresolved. Since the Minister for Justice, Jim O'Callaghan, introduced the new fee structure on the 1st of July, Mayo has been a legal aid desert, as protesting solicitors are not available to represent clients under the legal aid scheme, either in court or at Garda stations. They claim that the new fee structure was brought in without meaningful negotiation or consultation with criminal defence solicitors or the Law Society of Ireland. Cathy McDarby of McDarby Solicitors in Ballinrobe was among those who exited the courtroom this morning in Castlebar. She has been speaking to Midwest Radio News editor Teresa O'Malley.
5: No, at the moment we cannot participate in it, and we've individually all taken a decision to step outside of the court and walk out of the courtroom. We are not undertaking any legal aid work, and we have removed ourselves from the courtroom this morning.
6: What does

0: this mean for the legal aid system and the people relying on it?
1: Well, it means that there is no legal aid system in Mayo, quite frankly. There is no existing legal aid system. There are no solicitors on the legal aid panel. So the people relying on it do not have access to a legal aid solicitor at the moment.
0: And does it mean that a lot of criminals, serious criminals and innocent people and others are in complete limbo?
1: It does. It means that it was, as stated by the judge in the court this morning, it means that a lot of people who possibly should be in jail are not in jail. It means that the people that should be in custody, that may be been waiting to be sentenced for serious crimes, are still at large. And it also means that there's an awful lot of victims and witnesses and complainants and accused people who may be waiting for the right to vindicate their names. They haven't gone to court. They aren't in court and they won't be in court. We lost 4 weeks in June and we're now at risk of losing another 5 weeks. The next criminal sessions after this aren't until February.
0: And over the next 5 weeks, is there much hope of a resolution to this ongoing dispute? Because the minister doesn't appear to be backing down at all.
1: Well, that is the difficulty. The minister is a trained negotiator. He's a trained senior counsel. So the minister is the one that needs to talk to us. Solicitors, the Law Society, barristers, we have all called for meaningful engagement and meaningful talks. That has not occurred. And until that occurs, this will continue. So we have hope. We have hope that the minister, as a trained negotiator, will start talking. But until that happens, we're caught. We cannot go forward.
2: Solicitor Cathy McDarby. Greater understanding of dyslexia in schools and workplaces is being encouraged as part of Dyslexia Awareness Month. Up to 1 in 5 people are estimated to show some signs of the learning difficulty. A series of awareness events are taking place throughout October, including World Dyslexia Awareness Day on Thursday. Rosie Bissett, CEO of the Dyslexia Association of Ireland, says things often improve for young people after school.
3: Ironically enough, if you manage to get through it and get out of leaving cert and get into college further or higher education, things tend to improve significantly. There is maybe more support, more flexibility, but also you get to perhaps pick a subject area that aligns with where your strengths and your skills are.
2: One third of employees from across JJ Rattigan, a construction company with more than 450 employees across Ireland and the UK, will this Friday take on a challenge in order to raise funds for the Sunflower Children's Hospice in Castlebar. The Four Peaks Challenge will see teams from across the company tackle Cairn Toole, Diamond Hill, Crowpatrick and the Sugarloaf. Sarah O'Donoghue, Chief People Officer at JJ Rattigan, said, "We are enormously proud of everyone taking part and most importantly, we hope our collective efforts can make a meaningful contribution towards bringing the Sunflower Children's Hospice closer to opening its doors."
4: The Business News on Midwest Radio.
2: Now, first in business news, the country's services sector expanded in September as demand strengthened and new business grew at its fastest pace in 10 months, a business survey showed today. The AIB Ireland Services Business Activity Index, compiled by S&P Global, fell to 54.1 from 55.4 in August. The 50 mark separates growth from contraction. New business rose for a fifth month in a row and at the strongest rate since November 2025. Export business also increased for a fifth month, but only marginally, with business services the only sector to record a decline. PTSB said today that it had received no offer from Irish corporate finance firm Axis Capital, adding that a statement made by Axis on Friday was highly speculative and conditional. Axis Capital said on Friday evening that it was considering making an offer for PTSB at a 7.7% premium to the proposed €1.6 billion sale to Austria's BAUAG Group, supported by the Irish bank's shareholders. PTSB's board recommended BAUAG's offer in April, and it was approved by shareholders in July, including by the government, which holds a 57.5% stake. The deal remains subject to regulatory and Irish High Court approvals. Taking a look at the currency market now, where the euro is trading at $1.12 or 85 pence sterling. Lastly, looking at the stock market, where Dublin's ISEC index has

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1: The weather forecast.
2: With Connolly's Audi, Ballina, Sligo and Galway. Where ordering your 262 vehicle is easy at connollys.ie.
0: Cloudy this evening with patchy rain and drizzle and some mist too. Southwesterly winds will be light to moderate. Continuing cloudy and wet tonight with further outbreaks of rain and drizzle and some patchy mist and fog. Lows of 9 to 11 degrees with light to moderate southwesterly winds veering northwesterly early in the night. And lastly, looking at the weather for tomorrow, it'll be a mostly cloudy start to Tuesday with some patchy rain and drizzle. The rain will clear to the south during the morning, followed by sunny spells and isolated showers. A cool day with highs of just 11 to 13 degrees with light to moderate northerly breezes.
1: The weather forecast
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0: Now, starting off with soccer results from over the weekend, and there were plenty of fixtures across the Connacht Junior Shield and Cup. Started on Friday, round one, Castlebar Celtic beat Con Rangers 6-0. Moving on to the Saturday fixtures, and Westport United beat Galway Hibs in the Cup 5-0, while over in the Shield on Saturday, it was 3-1 to Fahy Rovers against St John's FC. Plenty more fixtures then took place on Sunday. We'll look at the Junior Cup first. Ballina Town beat Gurteen Celtic 7-3. Plenty of fixtures in the Junior Shield. Salthill Devon B beat Bangor Hibs 6-0. It was 4-2 to Ballina Slow Town over Iris Aintha. Westport United B lost out to Shiven Rovers on a scoreline of 6-1. It was 3-0 to Ballyvary Blue Bombers against Ballymote Celtic, while Kilmore lost out to Moyne Villa B 3-0. In the promotion relegation playoff, Ballinrobe Town lost out to Cross Malina 3-0. And also yesterday was a couple of fixtures in the FAI Youth Cup. Castlebar Celtic beat Carb Celtic 2-1, while Ballina Town beat Marie Oranmore 3-0. Con Rangers under 19 girls wrapped up an unbeaten league campaign on Sunday morning when presented with the League Cup. They ended the season on a high with a 7-2 win at home over Killala, having dropped just 2 points en route to winning the title. Mayo FC secured their second win of the FAI National League over the weekend with victory over Letterkenny Rovers. It was 2-1 there. The winner came courtesy of a 91st minute header from Conor McCarthy, giving Mayo 3 badly needed points after a string of recent losses. Republic of Ireland manager Heimer Hallgrimsson has been singing the praises of midfielder Jack Moylan. The Cardiff City player became a regular starter for Ireland during this Nations League campaign. Hallgrimsson hopes that he can continue improving.
5: And just the rise of this player is incredible. When you look back, he was in League One in Ireland, and now he is almost a national treasure, and everybody's speaking about him. So it's a quick rise for the kid, and I hope he will continue on the same path. I don't know where his ceiling is, but no, he's been good.
0: The Ireland under-21s continue preparations today for a massive game in their bid to qualify for the 2027 Euros. They face England at a sold-out Turner's Cross in Cork tomorrow night. With the visitors already qualified, Jim Crawford's team are level with Slovakia on 17 points, meaning Ireland must match Slovakia's result in Andorra to earn a playoff. Meanwhile, the Ireland women's team begin preparations in a massive week with their aim of qualifying for the World Cup. Carla Ward's squad are away to Kazakhstan on Friday in the first leg of their Round 1 playoff. Moving on to Gaelic games now, and in a thriller of a tie, Gary Moore have booked their spot in the Connacht Gold Senior Football Championship final with a last four win over Belmullet yesterday. The game went to extra time with Gary Moore clinching a 1 point win. It will be the side's first appearance in a Macclare Cup final since 1982 when they last won the championship. They will play Castlebar, who also contested that 82 final, who themselves have not made the final in 9 years. Eileen Aidy have beaten Kiltane in extra time of yesterday's Egan Jewellers Intermediate Football Championship quarter-final replay. The full-time score was 2 goals and 21 points to Eileen Aidy, while Kiltane had 2 goals and 13 points. Eileen Aidy's Peter Collins spoke to Midwest Radio Sports editor Stephen Grealis after the match.
6: Yeah, absolutely. Like, we knew last week we were going down to Bangor, and I suppose you from that part of the county, you know yourself, there's a certain type of grit when you pass the bridge there. And we knew going down into the Lions Inn that there was we'd have a serious battle, but we said we'd never give in, and we'd fire the kitchen sink at it. And thankfully, we kept going today, and we got our just rewards.
7: You seem to have the legs in extra time. That little bit, was there just that bit of added motivation, the prospect for yourself of getting to an intermediate semi-final?
6: I don't know if that was it really. Like, we've introduced, like, I suppose there's two young lads that we introduced there this year. There's Ryan and Andrew, and they really gave us legs, you know, legs around the field, and we'd options coming off the bench even when lads went off injured there and stuff like that. Like, so I suppose that was really, I think, the telling point for us this year more than other years.
0: And we'll finish off this sport this evening with a quick look at some LGFA results from over the weekend. On Friday, Kilmaine went up against Kiltane in the ABVI Junior B Championship Final. The victor was Kiltane with 3 goals and 12 points to Kilmaine's 3 goals and 10 points, while Clare Morris beat Castlebar in the ABVI Junior C Championship Final on a scoreline of 2 goals and 4 points to Clare Morris's 12 points. And we'll finish up with a quick look at the ABVI Junior A Cup Championship. Brafey beat Kilmore Moy 3 goals and 12 points to 2 goals and 14 points.
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0: And that's your latest news, weather and sport update on Midwest Radio. Eamon Kelly is up next with Nice and Easy. But from myself and everyone else here in the newsroom, have a good evening.
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1: 2 minutes after 6 o'clock on this rather wet, drizzly Monday evening. Nonetheless, we have the music here to entertain you from now until 9 o'clock. It is the Nice and Easy programme and you are very welcome on board.

Well, you might be stuck in traffic in your car and it's a sort of a very drizzly evening on the windscreen when the wipers don't seem to be able to do what they're supposed to do. You know that sort of a situation. That scenario, we call it. Anyway. We're going to rock and start to the nice and easy programme on this Monday evening. That is music from Garth Brooks. Ain't going down till the sun comes up. Well, there's no chance of the sun coming up today at any stage. Well, it was up, but we didn't see it. And before that, The World from the mighty Brad Paisley. Good evening, listeners, and welcome to the nice and easy programme from now.

0: until 9 o'clock. Brought to you with the kind cooperation of the Audrey House Hotel in Tuam in the county of Galway. And my thanks to Scott Stevens, straight off, for the news in the newsroom and all of that that goes with that particular job. And now, if you want to get in touch with this programme, though, you've WhatsApp and text, as your mediums at the moment is 087-941-41. And that's with thanks to Riley's Public House in Pyrmont, Rockland County, where a warm Irish welcome, great crack and good times always await you. Patsy is on the phone as well, taking your calls on 0818-3000-55 is the landline number. So, you want to get in touch, you have all those three mediums to get in touch with us on. We'll take a break and then we have Clonahagan.
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Dana Hagen there, and a song called Get Your Redneck On. Carrying on with the music, and this time we go back to the American country scene. This is one by the Nitty Gritty Dirt Band, recorded by Nathan Carter, of course, here in Ireland, and one called Face on the Cutting Room Floor. This is the original, of course.

0: Yep, that's the Nitty Gritty Dirt Band from way, way back, and one called The Face on the Cutting Room Floor. Right now, time check for you, it is 20 minutes after 6.
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0: Okay then, Jerry Guthrie, please, you're still on my mind as requested. And welcome back to Willie Collins in Tune. Well, welcome back, Willie. And Willie would love to hear Nan Tom singing the Wabash Cannonball, please. And he said he gets up every Sunday morning early to listen to my show on the radio. Well, thank you very much, Willie, and delighted to see your name up here on the screen in front of me again. Any song from John Glynn, please, for Paul Gibbons in Claremorris. Good evening.

to you, Paul. And Johnny Cash, song for Raymond in Clarenbridge as well. Jerry Guthrie, I see, oh, we've got that. The Crack Is Always 90 by Effie Neal has been requested. And good evening, Eamon. Would you give a spin to the duet song You and Me for Tommy celebrating his birthday? Yes, indeed, I saw that on social media. Tommy, a very happy birthday to you, sir. And will you please play Raised on Country by Clola Lawler? It's a new song from her. It's a good song. And also, what a great game on Sunday. Indeed, it was a cracker. And can only be one winner, of course, Gary Moore. All the very best from to Finton and the management and all of the team. Mud on the tyres, please. Dot and family. Well, Dot, I'd already featured Brad Paisley. I didn't see that before I played the song, but nonetheless, I know it was a cracking match. It was a nail-biting finish when Belmullet got in that last goal there. I thought the tide was turning, but no, they hung on, and fair play to them. All the very best, and they haven't been in a final since 1982, so I think no one has stopped them from being in it at this stage, and we wish them all the very best indeed. Right, here's Regina McDermott and a great song from her from, I think it was last year, maybe the year before at this stage. A good song anyway. I like it, and I hope you like it as well.

0: That's a good old country tune there, and Regina McDermott with that one and one called Jersey Giants. Good tune, I like it. Here's a broadband tech tip.
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0: That is Kip Moore, and that is a good song indeed. Good punch to that one, and it's called Old Lover. Okay, little break has come up, to we better take it, and we're back in with a special birthday request for Tommy from the Duets. I'm being specially requested for you, so happy birthday, sir.
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7: 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That's this Sunday, the 11th of October at 5:15 p.m. This programme is funded by the News Reporting Scheme in association with Commission na Mban.
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You and Me, that's Tommy and Kathleen Morden, otherwise known as the Duets, and it's Tommy's birthday today, so we say a happy birthday to you, sir. Hope you're enjoying it. Here's a great song from Clodagh Lawlor. She's Raised on Country.

0: Great, great song there from Clona Lawlor and one called... Lovely. Raised on Country. Time check for you. It is coming up to 20 minutes away from 7 and that is courtesy of Oliver Kelleher.
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1: Hello and good evening to Lorraine listening in Abbeynockmoy. And would you please play Best Friends by the Amigos if you can? Thank you. Of course we will. Good song it is, and hope all is well in Abbey. Let's go with this one from, was requested a little earlier on. Anything by John Glynn was requested for Paul Gibbons and Clemars. I'd say you'd like this one and a lot of other listeners as well. It goes back a good bit, but it's a great song release called A11. That doesn't sound like A11 to me now. Well, let me check my notes again. I had the wrong song lined up this time.

John Glenn there and the Mainliners, and one called A11, going back to that's about the early 70s. Am I right? Maybe the mid-70s. Whenever John took up with the Mainliners, when Big Tom went with the Travellers, that was the mid-70s, wasn't it? It was, I think. Anyway, there you go. It's called A11, and we played it especially for Paul Gibbons and all the other people that like the music of John Glenn as well, and there are many. Now, back we go to the American country scene again, and this is a great song. If you're just after finishing up work and you're glad to be finished up work, and this song will just go down your street. Lovely. It's Zach and George, and it's called Call It A Day.

0: better day.
1: Yeah, that's Jack and Zach and George and a song called Call It A Day. We're heading up towards the top of the hour. Of course, we have the bingo numbers at the top of the hour and news and weather. And helping us get there is a song that was requested from Effie Neal, and the crack was always 90.

Effie Neil there, and The Crack Was Always 90. A good old tune it is as well. Hello to the Galway gang travelling home after work. It was a dirty old evening on the road, and they were wondering if there was any way that I could play this song to cheer them up. Well, now, get your coat ready.

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11: At 7, good evening, I'm Tina Gates. A 52-year-old Irish prison officer has died following an incident in Madrid. It's understood the incident, which reportedly involved a taxi, happened in the Spanish capital in the early hours of yesterday morning. The Department of Foreign Affairs says it's aware of the case. Consular assistance is being provided. Thousands of primary and secondary school teachers are engaging in industrial action today. It's the latest move in a widespread dispute over a failure to agree a new public sector pay deal. Katie Gallagher reports.
12: Up to 68,000 secondary and primary school teachers began industrial action today as part of a public service-wide dispute over pay. This initial phase will see ASTI and INTO members only work their contracted hours. John Boyle, INTO General Secretary, explains what this means for primary schools.
13: We won't be doing the Croke Park hours that were introduced in the austerity period, so there's 36 of those. We won't be doing the parent-teacher meetings outside school hours or the staff meetings. So they're additional hours the teachers have been giving for free.
12: ASTI General Secretary Linda Kelly says it will have a similar impact in secondary schools.
14: We'll see changes too. There's non-cooperation with Croke Park hours, non-cooperation with meetings outside of school, and non-cooperation with email and phone communication as well.
12: The dispute centres on the government's failure to address the gap between public service pay and inflation in talks on a new national pay deal. This first day of action comes on UNESCO World Teachers' Day. It's set to step up later this month on October 14th, when a public service-wide strike is due to take place.
11: A reduction in student fees of €150 has been agreed this evening in last-minute budget talks. Higher Education Minister James Lawless had sought a €250 cut, and for a while today looked as though he'd get nothing. The Minister has also secured a €750 reduction in student fees where a family has two or more children in college, while the SUSE maintenance grants are to increase by 4.5%. Appeal court judges in Belfast have reserved their judgment in the latest legal challenge over the Drumcree parading dispute. The court heard submissions from barristers representing Gervahi Road residents and the Parades Commission. James Gould was in court.
0: Chief Justice Siobhan Keegan said the judges had listened carefully to the arguments and would now consider the written and oral submissions. She said the court hopes to deliver its decision within a swift time frame, but could not give a date. Outside of court, Gervahi Road residents representative Brendan McKenna spoke to reporters. Also speaking was Jamie Bryson, advisor to the Portadown District Orange Order.
15: Our legal team put forward all the arguments. They were very clear on what the situation was in relation to the parade. I don't think we have anything to regret so far.
16: We'll abide by the law. We've abided by the law from the start, and whatever the decision is, we'll abide by it. We approach this as a question of law.
0: A crowd remained outside of court for the whole of the hearing.
11: Daniel Keenahan will attend court in person next week, which will require a significant security operation to be put in place. The 49-year-old, who is accused of directing the activities of a criminal organisation, appeared before the Special Criminal Court today via video link from Portlaoise Prison. Our court's correspondent Frank Rainey reports.
17: Unlike his first court appearance in August, there were no armed gardaí needed today. Daniel Keenahan appeared before the court remotely from Portlaoise Prison, where he's been held on remand since he was extradited from the UAE. The case was listed for service of book of evidence today, but no real progress was made because his solicitor was unable to make it this afternoon, and as a result the court agreed to adjourn the case until next Monday. Before the hearing concluded, the judges were told it was Mr. Kinahan's preference to attend in person on the next occasion. That would involve a significant security operation, including a protected convoy from prison and armed guard inside and outside the courthouse. His solicitor, Dara Mackin of Phoenix Law, will apply to come on record next week.
11: And that's your latest news update at 7:04.
18: The weather forecast
19: with Connolly's Audi, Ballina, Sligo and Galway, where ordering your 262 vehicle is easy at connollys.ie.
20: Continuing cloudy and wet tonight with further outbreaks of rain and drizzle and some patchy mist and fog also. Lows of 9 to 11 degrees with light to moderate southwesterly winds veering northwesterly early in the night. For tomorrow, mostly cloudy to start with some patchy rain and drizzle, and the rain will clear to the south during the morning followed by sunny spells and isolated showers. A cool day with highs of just 11 to 13 degrees with light to moderate northerly breezes. The solar index for tomorrow is low, and the UV index is pollen count is very low for tomorrow as well. Now the outlook nationally, then that's the weather for Connacht, of course. Mixed conditions this week with spells of rain, but also periods of dry and bright weather as well. It will feel quite cool at times also. And the weather is provided to us by Met Éireann. And if you require a more detailed forecast, visit their website on met.ie, and you can also obtain a 7-day local and national forecast.
18: The weather forecast
19: with Connolly's Volvo Cars Galway, where ordering your 262 vehicle is easy at connollys.ie.
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0: was won by Evelyn Flanagan from Clare Morris. Evelyn bought her book In Laura's of Castlebar. Wednesday's snowball game is worth at least €6,900. Today's numbers are once again 36, 39, 77, 41, 63, 50, 87, 3, 14, and 29.
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1: It is Nice and Easy. Part 2 has just joined us. You're very welcome. We still have 2 hours to go on the programme. You can WhatsApp or text the programme on 087 900 41 41, with thanks to the Perfect Pint Times Square, bringing a taste of Ireland to the heart of New York with warm hospitality and the very best Irish crack as well. And Patsy is on the phone taking your calls on 0818 3055.

0: John Molloy there in Some Dark Hollow, and before that, talking Travelling Shoes, Robert Mazzell music as requested on the programme. Thank you very much indeed. Good evening, Eamon. Can you please play The Dingle Shore from Teresa Marie Canavan and dedicate for all the Cullen family listening in Athenry? And thank you. We will indeed very, very shortly. And also, thank you, Westport listener. Delighted to hear A11. Well, delighted. We've played it for you. One of our favourite songs, and with another song requested, and we'll see if we can do that. Good evening, Eamon, and the Galway gang. Yes, hope you're home safe and sound. Hello, Anne, and She Thinks I Still Care is the song that you're looking for. And also, I have to do the Amigos as well, especially for Lorraine, listening in Abenach Moy. That's all coming your way, but next up is Teresa Canavan after the break.
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0: Oh, lots and lots of requests coming in for different songs. I will certainly do my level best to try and accommodate you as soon as I possibly can. But this one has been in the system for a while. By the way, I want to say hello to my Michael, listening to us in Leitrim, and also to Anne Coleman in Ballinrobe. How are you this evening? And thank you indeed for getting in touch with the programme. And you were looking for this particular song.

Beautiful song there by Derek Ryan and one called God's Plan, and I was delighted to play that. Now, My Uncle Mike was requested by Brendan Shine, but I don't see the version of that on the jukebox here. I have Brendan Shine lined up, but you were looking for Seamus Moore's version. I'll see if I can find it. If I can find it, I will play it, no problem. In the meantime, back we go to the American country scene. This is a song called Girls with Guitars, and this is Winona.

0: Yeah, Girls with Guitars, that is music from Winona Judd, of course, and a good old rocky old song it is. We're back after the break, and a song from Andy Cooney. A song was requested, didn't specify the artist, so we're coming back with Andy Cooney.
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3: Get ready for Paul Claffey's trips to sunny Spain in June 2027. 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

Andy Cooney there in his version of She Thinks I Still Care and requested that particular song. So I'm delighted that I got to play it for you, and I hope you liked that particular version of it now. And also we played for Anne Coleman in Ballinrobe, we played God's Plan, and hello to Michael in Leitrim, and Robert Mazzell was for you. Now hello to Una in Kilchima and looking for one of my songs. Well, one of the songs that I covered belonged to somebody. Rather badly, but anyway, our Love You Just Can't Buy, and that of course is George Langham. So we have George coming up for you. And by the way, before I forget it, my thanks for a lovely night that I had in Kilchima last Friday night in Langan's pub on the corner there with Sean and my good colleague here from the radio station, and Dennis Charlton. We had a great night talking about old times and putting the world to right and everything else, and I tell you, I was treated royally. That's all I can say now. I was treated like royalty. So thank you very much, gentlemen, and everybody else who we were talked to there as well. I hadn't been in that establishment for quite some time. Nothing personal, and Sean knows that as well. I wasn't in Kilchima for a while, but there you go. But I had a great night. I had a great night, and I really enjoyed it. So once again, thank you indeed. This is George Langan. Your Love I Could Not Buy is the title of this one.

There you go. That's George Langan there and Your Love I Could Not Buy. Now, as I said earlier on, somebody asked me would I please play a song by Jamie Donnelly called Storms Never Last. But as I see, it ain't on the jukebox here, and I searched another system we have here and it's not there by her either. I don't know why, but whatever, you might have seen that particular or heard that particular version of the song. Unfortunately, I don't have access to it at the moment. But I'll play a Jamie Donnelly song for you, no problem. This is Dixie Road.

0: Jimmy Donnelly there on a song called Dixie Road. Now, hello and enjoying the show. The Kellys in Manchester. Will you please play Willie Nelson's song and Sláinte? Well, Gormagut, I'll try and play a Willie Nelson song for you as soon as we possibly can. It might be this side of 9 o'clock or this side of 8 o'clock, but we'll definitely get to it the other side of 9 or 8 o'clock. No More Phone Calls by Mike Denver. Yes, that's another good song. And also, Shuni Crampsey has requested the song from Shuni for a Lewsburg listener. We have lots and lots to be going on with. I will certainly do my best for you all. Back we go to the American country. This time, an American country classic once
1: again.
0: And
1: now it's an American country classic on Nice and Easy.
0: Yes, and here is one half of Dolly Parton, of course, when Dolly Parton and Porter Wagoner were together. This is Porter Wagoner on his own singing about the cold, hard facts of life.

Definitely an American country classic there from the great Porter Wagoner. And of course, that song was also covered in this country by our own Tom McBride. Now, Willie Collins, I'm sorry you had to wait so long for this, but nonetheless, here's Nan Tom. Great.

And Tom there, and the song called The Wabash Cannonball that was requested earlier on. And it was Willie Collins wanted to hear that one. And thank you, Willie, for tuning into the programme. And thank you indeed for tuning in on Sunday mornings as well. Now, wait a minute, we go start up with this one. I don't know what went wrong here now, but I was supposed to play a song, but nothing seemed to be happening for me. So let's try this once again.

Shoni Cramsey there and the late night conversation, and that we'll have a set of reels to bring us up to the top of the hour, because we haven't time to play a full song, if you know what I mean. So we'll just do a few instrumental reels. So hopefully, I press that button in a few here, but they're not coming up for me for some strange reason. Yeah, there's always something wrong. Anyway, we'll go with this.

0: Mick O'Connor and the Duke of Leinster, John Brennan.
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7: At 8, good evening, I'm Tina Gates. A 52-year-old Irish prison officer has died following an incident in Madrid. It's understood the incident, which reportedly involved a taxi, happened in the Spanish capital in the early hours of yesterday morning. The Department of Foreign Affairs says it's aware of the case. Consular assistance is being provided. Thousands of primary and secondary school teachers are engaging in industrial action from today. It's the latest move in a widespread dispute over a failure to agree a new public sector pay deal. Katie Gallagher reports.
8: Up to 68,000 secondary and primary school teachers began industrial action today as part of a public service-wide dispute over pay. This initial phase will see ASTI and INTO members only work their contracted hours. John Boyle, INTO General Secretary, explains what this means for primary schools.
9: We won't be doing the Crow Park hours that were introduced in the austerity period, so there's 36 of those. We won't be doing the parent-teacher meetings outside school hours or the staff meetings. So there are additional hours that teachers have been giving for free.
8: ASTI General Secretary Linda Kelly says it will have a similar impact in secondary schools.
10: We'll see changes too. There's non-cooperation with Croke Park hours, non-cooperation with meetings outside of school, and non-cooperation with email and phone communication as well.
8: The dispute centres on the government's failure to address the gap between public service pay

0: and inflation in talks on a new national pay deal. This first day of action comes on UNESCO World Teachers' Day. It's set to step up later this month on October 14th when a public service-wide strike is due to take place.
1: A reduction in student fees of €150 has been agreed this evening in last-minute budget talks. Higher Education Minister James Lawless had sought a €250 cut, but for a while today looked as though he'd get nothing. The minister has also secured a €750 reduction in student fees where a family has two or more children in college, while the SUSE maintenance grants are to increase by 4.5%. Appeal court judges in Belfast have reserved their judgment in the latest legal challenge over the Drumcree parading dispute. The court heard submissions from barristers representing Gervahi Road residents and the Parades Commission. James Gould was in court.
2: Chief Justice Siobhan Keegan said the judges had listened carefully to the arguments and would now consider the written and oral submissions. She said the court hopes to deliver its decision within a swift time frame, but could not give a date. Outside of court, Gervahi Road residents representative Brendan Don McKenna spoke to reporters. Also speaking was Jamie Bryson, advisor to the Portadown District Orange Order.
3: Our legal team put forward all the arguments. They were very clear on what the situation was in relation to the parade. I don't think we have anything to regret so far.
4: We'll abide by the law. We've abided by the law from the start, and whatever the decision is, we'll abide by it. We approach this as a question of law.
2: A crowd remained outside of court for the whole of the hearing.
1: Daniel Keenahan will attend court in person next week, which will require a significant security operation to be put in place. The 49-year-old, who is accused of directing the activities of a criminal organisation, appeared before the Special Criminal Court today via video link from Portlaoise Prison. Our courts correspondent Frank Rainey reports.
5: Unlike his first court appearance in August, there were no armed gardaí needed today. Daniel Keenahan appeared before the court remotely from Portlaoise Prison, where he's been held on remand since he was extradited from the UAE. The case was listed for service of book of evidence today, but no real progress was made because his solicitor was unable to make it this afternoon. And as a result, the court agreed to adjourn the case until next Monday. Before the hearing concluded, the judges were told it was Mr. Kinahan's preference to attend in person on the next occasion. That would involve a significant security operation, including a protected convoy from prison and armed guardy inside and outside the courthouse. His solicitor, Dara Mackin of Phoenix Law, will apply to come on record next week.
1: And that's your latest news update at 4 minutes past eight.
0: And in sport, Jemson Gibson Park has returned to training for Leinster. The scrum half missed the first two URC fixtures of the season with a groin injury, but should be available to face Cardiff this weekend. Max Deegan and Harry Byrne require further assessment after they both suffered concussions in Leinster's opening round game against the Lions. Leinster are still searching for their first URC win of the season. They play Cardiff at the newly redeveloped Laya Arena on Saturday. Coach Paul Kinnock and performance psychologist Caroline Currid will both remain with All-Ireland champions Limerick for the 2027 season. Limerick hurling manager John Kiley has confirmed that his backroom team will remain in place for next year. Kiley also revealed today that no retirements are expected in the off-season. Northern Ireland can guarantee a first place finish in Group 2 in Nations League B tonight. Michael O'Neill's team only need a draw at home to Georgia. That game has just kicked off in the last few minutes. Cork City midfielder Greg Boulder has announced that he will retire at the end of the season. The 38-year-old claimed league titles with Cork City as well as St Pat's and Shamrock Rovers during a playing career spanning nearly two decades. He'll hang up his boots following Cork's final home game of the season this Friday against Finn Harps. Daniil Medvedev has been disqualified from the China Open for accidentally hitting a spectator with a ball. Medvedev was trailing Novak Djokovic 7-5, 5-3 when he struck a rebounding ball into the crowd, which hit a fan in the eye. Djokovic will now progress into the final against Alex de Minaur, while Medvedev will lose all points and prize money earned from the event. And finally, in darts, Luke Littler has bowed out of the World Youth Championship in the semi-finals. He was aiming to become the first person to hold both the World Championship title and the World Youth title. Littler suffered a shock first-round exit at the World Grand Prix of Darts last week, where he was defending champion. That's your news and sport. I'm Eve Conway. It's 6 minutes past eight.
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7: With Connolly's Volkswagen Ballina, Sligo and Letterkenny. 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
6: It will continue cloudy tonight and wet, with further outbreaks of rain and drizzle, some patchy mist and fog also. Lows of 9 to 11 degrees, with light to moderate southwesterly winds veering northwesterly early in the night. Then for tomorrow, mostly cloudy to start with tomorrow, with some patchy rain and drizzle, and the rain will clear to the south during the morning, followed by sunny spells and isolated showers. A cool, dry day with highs of just 11 to 13 degrees, with light to moderate northerly breezes.

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1: Yes, indeed. Nice and Easy Part 3, and it is brought to you with the cooperation and the association with the Audrey House Hotel in Tuam. And we said thanks to them for sponsoring the Nice and Easy programme each and every evening here on Midwest Radio. Now you can get in touch with us on the programme WhatsApp and text 087 900 4141 with Connolly's Pub and Restaurant, Times Square, where the welcome is always warm, the food is always great, and the Irish atmosphere is second to none, and Midwest Radio is on there morning, noon and night. So good afternoon to all at that particular establishment far, far away across the broad Atlantic. Now our Patsy's gone home. Safe journey, Patsy. And as I said, we're just back to the WhatsApp and text. Let's go and kick off hour three with a song that was requested in hour one.

0: That's the Amigos and the brand new song from them called The Best of Friends, and kicking off the third hour of the programme, no more phone calls from the Galway by himself, Mike Denver. Great stuff indeed. Now, and I hope the Kellys in Manchester are enjoying the music, because we have a Willie Nelson song coming up for them very, very shortly. Could you please play Jimmy Buckley, My Mother, and also for TJ Conroy in Ballina, good evening to you, sir, and you're looking for In the Ghetto. On a cold and grey Chicago morning, pretty little baby boy is born in the ghetto.
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Jenna Sloan there and the bed you made for me. Right now it's music from that was requested for all the Kellys over in Manchester. This is Willie Nelson and Nothing I Can Do About It Now.

Willie Nelson, and there's nothing I can do about it now. Hi, Eamon, I heard you singing The Ghetto. Well, I wasn't singing it, I was sort of just having the crack. Anyway, I think you should take it up a key. I think I shouldn't sing it at all. Was it Elvis that recorded that song, Don't Forget to Play the Fool's Castle, writing by Westmeath man, and I think it was recorded by a Westmeath singer by the name of Ray Lynham. I'm listening, Sleem listening here in Longford, and I'm only slacking. About the singing, I'd probably make a bad job of myself. Look at it here. I'm not trying to sing it either. Between the two was a bit crack, I know, and I don't take a bit of heat to that now. But I tell you what, Margo has requested. Wait, let's see now. I'll go back up here and find the request. Yes. Hi, will you please wish Jim in Bell a very happy birthday? And he would love to hear something from Margo. Well, he won't have long to wait for that, my friend. And a happy birthday all the way to Bal and Ballyhalling.

0: Margot there in that fantastic song, Shanna Golden, and it's a lovely song written by Sean McCarthy, if I'm not mistaken, from the songs of Sean McCarthy. And I was just thinking there while I was playing that song, can you just imagine the halls, the way they used to be packed, and them all swinging round to that one back in the days when the dance halls were going full blast and there wouldn't be room... There wouldn't be room to change your mind with all the people that used to go into the dance halls that time. I witnessed it myself in the halls. I was just coming to that stage, and it shortly after then the dance halls died out in about the early 80s or the mid-80s. A lot of the dance halls ceased doing dances. But I was there for a good bit of it, and I remember Claremorris Town Hall used to be packed to the rafters, as big and all as it was. But there you go. I was just thinking of there how the way that hall would be packed to Margot and them all waltzing around to that one. Anyway, just a bit of loose talk there. It's 29 minutes, it's 30 minutes after 8 actually.
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0: And when we come back after the break, we have a song from Paddy McAuliffe that was requested long time ago.
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Still very popular after all this time. That's Paddy McAuliffe there and a song called When the Robins Come Home. We played that especially with good wishes going out to Nora Mary Carroll. Had a great time at the Glenamaddy show on Sunday. Well, thanks. Delighted to hear that. The weather was a little bit inclement. I know it was, but it was a great show. Now, I wasn't at it myself, but I heard by all accounts it was very, very good indeed. Chloe Sweeney.

0: Chloe Sweeney there and the good-hearted woman. Eamon, do you remember the House of Music Club Cong and the Sound of Music Club in Glenamedy and the fine bands that they would have? I remember dancing in Cong, and I remember seeing... I never went up the Glenamedy side all that much, but I remember dancing to... it was an English band. I think it was Racy that was in the Sound of Music Club in Glenamedy. I remember dancing in... Stirland, wasn't it the Stirland Ballroom that was here in Ballyhonest? Then it became Midas. That used to be wedged to the door, and it was great that you could go into the cinema first, watch the film, and you'd still get nearly half the dance by the film was over. They let you in for half nothing. It was a great service. And then of course there was Kilchema. That was a great old spot. And then there was Clemars. I remember the first dance I ever went to was Pontoon to the Indians. And the very first dance I ever went to in Clemars was a Christmas, was a St. Stephen's night in 1973. The memories from Dublin were, it was absolutely wedged the door. You could not draw your breath. I couldn't believe that there was so many people in one place. But that's the way it was. That was the way it was. And then, of course, there was a lot of other places I danced as well. I had a good time. That's all I'll say now. I had a good time. Broadband tech tip for you.
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0: And of course, I forgot to mention the Beaten Path was out on its own, of course. And the Town Hall in Ballinrobe was another great spot to dance to. And we went all over the place, which we had great old fun. Petrol was cheap that time. I don't know, was it 6 and 8 pence? I think it was a bit more than that. But anyway, we had a great time, no doubt about it.

0: Jimmy Buckley there on a song with lovely sentiments, some sad sentiments, but nonetheless a lovely song called My Mother. Rochford's time, it is just 13 minutes away from 9 o'clock.
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0: And our thanks to Sean's Bar and Kitchen beside the Rockefeller Centre, who sponsor WhatsApp and text, and where you'll always find great food, friendly faces and the best Irish welcome available. Now, also we have a request to play, and I haven't forgotten I haven't forgotten Elvis Presley. I'll do him in a moment, but in the meantime I got a request a good while ago to play this one before the Elvis request came in, so we'll get to it now. Special request for the farmer, for the Doc, and he danced his cowboy boots off last night in the four ways from the Touring Ladies. A legend, what a legend, and what a night also. Now, also, there was another request there to sing a song for Eamon. My Native Carlistan by the late Pat Corry. I mightn't get that one tonight now, my apologies. I wouldn't think I will, Katie, so we might hold that till tomorrow. Good evening, Eamon. Enjoying the show this evening. Any chance of Louise Morris's new song, Long May You Run? Thanks, to James. James, I don't think it's on the jukebox here yet, but I'll check and see, and if it is, I'll try and bring it to you. If I can't bring it to you, I'll bring it to you tomorrow evening. I'll make a note of it, but in the meantime I have to play The Man That Danced His Cowboy Boots. God bless the farmers.

The undisputed king of rock and roll, the late great Elvis Presley in the ghetto, music as requested. That's where we got to leave it for tonight. Thank you very much indeed for your company on the programme. Thanks to the Audrey House Hotel in Tuam for sponsoring the programme. Talk to you again tomorrow evening with God's help just after 6 o'clock. We'll do it all again on Nice and Easy. Till then, taking us out tonight and stand by, of course, for the news, a weather, a farming scene and, of course, Dermot Smith with his own special blend of music to suit your Monday night moods. Till tomorrow evening just after 6. Bye-bye. We'll leave you with this one from Louise Morrissey. Thank you.

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1: Get ready for Paul Claffey's trips to sunny Spain in June 2027. 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
4: At 9, good evening, I'm Tina Gates. The point at which people pay the higher rate of income tax is to rise by €2,500 in tomorrow's budget. Sources say discussions this evening landed on a tax package that will benefit some people to the tune of €700 or €800 a year. The amount available to first-time buyers through the Help to Buy scheme is also set to increase by €5,000 to €35,000, while ministers confirmed they will lift the carbon tax on kerosene to ease the burden on families who use oil to heat their home. Speaking outside government buildings earlier this evening, Taoiseach and Finance Minister Simon Harris said the context to tomorrow's budget needs to be remembered.
5: This country is in a good economic place. There does need to be some sense of context to that discussion, because when I go to European meetings and look at colleagues around the table, they're delivering budgets that are often having to cut public spending or look at how you increase taxation. We should never forget we didn't get here by accident. We got here because of a huge, amount of hard work by the Irish people.
4: Gardaí appealing for witnesses after a teenage boy was pushed into a bin, which was then pushed onto the tracks at Harmanstown Dart Station in Dublin. It happened at around 8 o'clock last night during an incident of public disorder. The boy was treated for injuries at the scene. Dublin City councillors are calling for urgent government action on the regulation and safety of rickshaws operating in the capital. The move follows the death of a woman who suffered catastrophic injuries in a collision involving a rickshaw on Northwall Quay last month. An emergency motion before Dublin City Council is seeking clarity on licensing, insurance, roadworthiness and enforcement. Around 70,000 teachers are no longer carrying out duties outside their core working hours after industrial action kicked off today. Members of the ASTI and INTO are withdrawing from tasks, including supervising pupils before and after school. The action's part of an ongoing dispute over the failure to reach a new public sector pay agreement. Both

0: Unions are also due to take part in a wider public service strike on October 14th. Eric Nelligan's assistant principal at St Munchan's College Limerick, he outlines some of the changes in day-to-day work.
1: Like in the old days, we have to go to a notice board and we have to read what our cover, our supervision, where we get homework to give to classes if we're covering them, all that type of stuff. So it's just kind of, it's taking away the modern element of emailing through to work. Students are affected now because teachers are no longer accepting homework through Teams or through digitally. All the homework has to be handed in manually.
0: Michael Flatley has announced the death of his wife, Niamh O'Brien, at the age of 52. The former dancer, who performed in Riverdance and Lord of the Dance, had been unwell in recent weeks. In a statement, he described his wife of 20 years as his best friend and the most loving mother, wife and person. The couple have one son, Michael St. James. Appeal court judges in Belfast have reserved their judgment in the latest legal challenge over the Drumcree parading disputes. Barristers for Gervahi Road residents argued the decision to permit the Orange Order march was legally flawed and irrational. The hearing comes 8 days into the standoff, with residents continuing to oppose the parade through the largely nationalist area. Tom Kelly, columnist at the Irish News, says he doesn't feel that there's an end to the matter coming anytime soon.
2: I think this is going to go the whole hog. The Orange Order have already determined that this is going to the European Court of Human Rights, because they're quoting precedent from the European Court of Human Rights on the right to march. But I imagine this is the third round in what could go on to a Supreme Court and could go on to the European Court of Human Rights. It'll not be quick.
0: A 52-year-old Irish prison officer has died following an incident involving a taxi in Madrid in Spain early yesterday morning. The Department of Foreign Affairs says it's aware of the case and consular assistance is being provided. And that's your latest news update at 9:04.
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4: Tonight will bring outbreaks of rain and drizzle and some patchy mist and fog, also lows of 9 to 11 degrees. Patchy rain and drizzle will continue in the morning, followed by sunny spells and isolated showers and a cool day with highs of just 11 to 13 degrees. For a more detailed forecast, you can log on to met.ie.
5: The weather forecast
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6: Good evening and welcome to Farming Scene, presented by Chagas. Pádraic Welch with you here this evening in Chagas Ballina. Now I'm starting there with the market report from last Saturday, the 3rd of October, where there was nearly 1,000 cattle in the yard. A big sale, a lot of cattle sold, indeed out of all the bullocks. There was only 7 were missed or unsold, so a good clearance. There were 89 strong continental bullocks that were weighing over 600 kilos present on the day, and there was big demand for them, generally from feedlot and northern factory buyers. Now, what kind of weights and money are we talking about? Well, the bullocks 300 to 400 kilos averaged 473 per kilo, which was up 32 cents per kilo on the previous week. Bullocks 400 to 500 kilos averaged 443 per kilo, while the bullocks over 500 kilos averaged €4.02 per kilo, just slightly up on last week. So some of the top prices there: a 395 kilo limousine cross bullock was sold for €2,140. A 535 kilo Charlie was sold for €2,920. A 715 kilos Belgian Blue Cross bullock was sold for €3,000. And a 745 kilo Aberdeen Angus Cross bullock was sold for €3,050. Heifers met with a fine trade. All the averages were up again on the last week. And again, just weights and ranges. The heifers 300 to 400 kilos averaged €4.21 per kilo, which was up 3 cents per kilo on the previous week. Heifers 400 to 500 kilos average 4.23 per kilo, and the heifers over 500 kilos, these group average €3.92 per kilo. Some of the top prices now, these are the top prices on the day, where 280 kilo limousine cross heifer was sold for €1,100. A 395 kilo Charlie cross heifer was sold for €2,050. A 460 kilos limousine cross was sold for €2,740. And finally, a 575 kilo limousine cross heifer was sold for €3,260. There were 182 cows for ring 3, and trade was much the same as the previous week. And the averages there for dry cows over 500 kilos was €3.30 per kilo. Now, you know, we talk a lot about the environment and farmers in the environment, and oftentimes the press isn't that good, but good news story here, I suppose, really, that

was announced last week was just in relation to the Chagas FPD Environmental Sustainability Awards were presented there. And indeed, the top farmer, the top prize winner there was a Kerry dairy farmer, William Dinahy, who was announced as the Chagas FPD Environmental Sustainable

forestry, management and improvement of breeding, managing hedgerows for ecosystem service delivery, and protecting waterways. And the particular winner here, like, you know, what was he doing? What did he do there to merit the winning of this prize? Like, he is a commercial dairy farmer. He's producing 497 kilos of milk solids per cow in 2025, which is, you know, really productive farm, with a predominantly grass-based diet. He has strong breeding performance from his herd there with an EBI of 156. He's producing high commercial beef value calves are produced for beef farmers, supporting earlier finishing, like the high CBB figures would, you know, encourage the finishing of those calves subsequently at an earlier age. Over 55% of the milking platform is carrying clover, and 98% of the nitrogen is applied as protected urea. He has strong soil fertility on his farm. He does regular soil testing, and lime use is a big thing on his farm also. He's located along a river in County Kerry, and he has worked there with the local ASAP advisor there, which is the Agricultural Sustainability Support and Advisory Programme, to identify water quality risks. And he has introduced riparian buffers, hedgerows and a reed bed. And he actively uses decision support tools including pasture base, AgNav, nutrient management planning and data from Irish ICBF, the Irish Cattle Breeding Federation, to assist him in his decision making, and he participates in sustainability programmes. So his commitment extends beyond farming through social farming and involvement in his local community. So look, it's a good news story from the point of view that it's a farmer here. He's got an award for it, like, but all the work that he has done there and that farmers do to try and improve the environment while still being very productive and sustainable. So as I said, look, there's sometimes negative PR there, but it's good to see recognition for people that are making big progress there on behalf of all farmers in terms of sustainable farming, doing their bit for the environment, being very productive, but also reducing emissions and protecting water on their farms. And finally this evening, just a couple of notices. We mentioned it a few times indeed, the Transferring the Family Farm Clinic that's taking place on Thursday the 15th of October at 10 a.m. In the Park Hotel in Kilchimaw. Air code is F12NY17. That's F12NY17. I appreciate if people would, book a place in advance for that, just to make sure that there's a place there for you on the day. And finally, notice there just that Chagas Mayo here are organising Green Cert courses there, starting shortly. And anyone that's interested there in the part-time course or the distance education course can make contact with Chagas there. Cora Owens and Chagas in Ballinrobe, or indeed with any local Chagas office. Well, that's it for this evening. Join us again each Monday, Tuesday, Thursday and Friday nights for Farming Scene presented by Chagas, and also for the Chagas Farming Matter slot on a Wednesday night with Declan Marin. But for now, it's good night from me, Pádraig Welsh, in Chagas Ballina.

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0: Good evening, you're very welcome to the Songbook Show. Your host, Dermot Smith, here with you till midnight. Thank you, Pádraig, for the farming scene, and of course, to Eamon Kelly for all the best in country. Eamon is back tomorrow evening at 6 o'clock as we bring you some music and memories now, and maybe a few left fielders also on the show over the next 3 hours or so. Please text or WhatsApp in to 087 900 4141, and that's thanks to Riley's Public House, Pyrmont, Rockland County, where a warm Irish welcome, great crack and good times always await.
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dedicate that to Chelsea and Sophie Barrett listening in Oldcastle in County Meath. And that was a duo called Sunnery and the Hail from County Louth. And that's a beautiful take on the Coldplay classic Fix You. I hope you enjoyed that. It's a song I only became acquainted with during the week, and it's a beautiful song, great performance there. Here's Jimmy Cliff.

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8: Very welcome back to the Songbook Show with Dermot Smith here with you till midnight. Before the break there, we had Wandering Star, and that was sung by Lee Marvin, the famous actor. He used to play the kind of hard man in the westerns back in the day, and also served, I believe, as a US Marine in World War II also, so hard man on and off screen. Going to play this next song for Jimmy, who's requested some Imelda May.

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The lady from Ballybuffet, that was Merrin Bradley and Freight Train. Now Louise has been in touch on the WhatsApp wondering if we're doing anything from the musicals tonight. Well, Louise, you must have read my mind. From the pen of Andrew Lloyd Webber and Whistle Down the Wind. This one is No Matter What.

That, of course, was the classic Singing in the Rain here on the Songbook Show, quarter to 10. It is. Yes, that is correct. Don't forget, the after the news at 11, we will have our featured artist, but loads more great music in between. Please do get in touch at 087-900-4141. And that comes to you courtesy of the Perfect Pint Times Square, bringing a taste of Ireland to the heart of New York with warm hospitality and the very best Irish crack. Going to play this next song for the man that's travelling between Ballinlough and Tubbercurry.

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Otis Redding, and he's sitting on the dock of a bay. Hope you enjoyed that. 7 minutes to 10 o'clock on the Songbook Show here on Midwest Radio Dermot with you till midnight. 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Going to play this next song for Stephen, who's joining us from Charlestown tonight. It's the Waterboys, and A Man Is In Love.

0: The great Aretha Franklin there, and You Make Me Feel Like a Natural Woman. That was from her Lady Soul album back in 1967, and it is a classic, and what a voice she has, as it takes us right up to the news at 10.
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3: At 10, good evening, I'm Tina Gates. The finer details of Budget 2027 have been coming together through the evening as ministers met at government buildings. Income tax cuts are expected to be slightly higher than expected, alongside social welfare increases. Our political correspondent, Sean Defoe, has the very latest.
4: Ministers have agreed a rise of €2,500 to the point at which people pay the higher rate of income tax, bringing it to €46,500. Combined with changes to tax credits, sources said it could be worth €700 to €800 a year for some people. The money first-time buyers can claim back through tax for the Help to Buy scheme will be increased by €5,000 to €35,000. That comes instead of changes to stamp duty. There will be a support scheme for small rural pubs, likely done through a tax rebate, while there has been confusion over whether a culture card for 16-year-olds has made it in. Some sources confused, but insisting it will be developed.
3: With just hours to go until Budget 2027 is formally announced, Jessica Woodlock's been looking at how the expected €8.5 billion might inform the government's tax and spending strategy for the year ahead.
5: This year's budget comes at a time of economic prosperity yet considerable uncertainty. PwC's head of tax, Pádraig Burke, says a balancing act will be required.
6: We're actually in very good state. High employment, high investment, and the tax take at record highs. Against that, obviously, we have the economic drawbacks that are there from the energy crisis, which is causing cost of living crisis as well.
5: Changes to income tax bans, a temporary package of energy supports and movement on home heating oil are all but announced. However, social protection areas, including changes to the social welfare rate and a cost of disability payment, are more uncertain. Michelle Murphy from Social Justice Ireland is urging the government to help struggling households.
7: Looking at extending the fuel allowance, obviously, maybe extending the threshold for the working family payments.
5: The final details of Budget 2027 will be announced in the Dáil Chamber tomorrow.
3: Gardaí are appealing for witnesses after a teenage boy was pushed into a bin, which was then pushed onto the tracks at Harmonstown Dart Station in Dublin. It happened at around 8 o'clock last night during an incident of public disorder. The boy was treated for injuries at the scene. Dublin City councillors are calling for urgent government action on the regulation and safety of rickshaws operating in the capital. It follows the death of a woman who suffered catastrophic injuries in a collision involving a rickshaw on Northwall Quay last month. Dublin City Council tonight passed an emergency motion seeking clarity on licensing, insurance, roadworthiness and enforcement. Michael Flatley has announced the death of his wife, Niamh O'Brien, at the age of 52. The former dancer, who performed in Riverdance and Lord of the Dance, had been unwell in recent weeks. In a statement, he described his wife of 20 years as his best friend and the most loving mother, wife and person. Appeal court judges in Belfast have reserved their judgment in the latest legal challenge over the Drumcree Parades dispute. The hearing comes 8 days into the standoff, with residents continuing to oppose the parade throughout the largely nationalist area. Tánaiste Simon Harris says the standoff in Drumcree has caused trauma in recent days.
8: I think it is important that any conversation about a shared future, a shared island, a unified island, obviously has reconciliation at its core. And that's always been the approach. Not just the approach that my party's taken, the approach that I think we all take under the Good Friday Agreement. And, you know, I'll have more to say on Drumcree and the likes when it's not before the courts. But I think, you know, there's a particular sensitivity in relation to Drumcree.
3: And that's your latest news update at 4 minutes past 10.
9: And in sport, Aidan Forker has announced his retirement from intercounty football. He captained Armagh to the All-Ireland title in 2024. On his Instagram this evening, he said that he's left the jersey and Armagh football in a better place. Coach Paul Kinnock and performance psychologist Caroline Currid will both remain with All-Ireland hurling champions Limerick for the 2027 season. Limerick hurling manager John Kiley has confirmed that his backroom team will remain in place for next season. Kiley also revealed today that no retirements are expected in the off-season. Northern Ireland came close several times, but it was goalless between them and Georgia at full-time this evening. Michael O'Neill's team have guaranteed a first-place finish in their group in Nations League B tonight with this draw. They had 8 points and finished ahead of Hungary in their group. Connacht scrum half Keelan Blade has said that he wants a challenge for silverware this season. This will be his 14th season playing for Connacht, and he has one major honour with the province, the Pro 12 title in 2016. Blade believes that his team are building toward their goals.
10: Lucas, I'd love to win something again. I suppose the URC, I feel like we're building to go to win that. And we definitely want to play a part in the European competition as well. But look, at it, if my career ended and I didn't win something else, so be it. But with two more years left, at least, I would love to win something.
9: Daniil Medvedev has been disqualified from the China Open for accidentally hitting a spectator with a ball. Medvedev was trailing Novak Djokovic 7-5, 5-3 when he struck a rebounding ball into the crowd, which hit a fan in the eye. Djokovic will now progress into the final against Alex de Minaur, while Medvedev will lose all points and prize money earned from the event. Djokovic was similarly disqualified for an incident at the 2020 US Open. That's your news and sport. I'm Eve Conway. It's 6 minutes past the hour.
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11: With Connolly's Audi, Ballina, Sligo and Galway. 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
0: Rain and drizzle tonight with some patchy mist and fog also, and lows of 9 to 11 degrees. Tomorrow Tuesday, we'll have some rain in the morning followed by sunny spells and isolated showers, and a cool day with highs of just 11 to 13 degrees. For a more detailed forecast, you can log on to met.ie.
1: The weather forecast
11: with Connolly's Volvo Cars Galway, where ordering your 262 vehicle is easy at connollys.ie.
0: You're very welcome back to the Songbook Show with Dermot Smith, 7 minutes past 10 here on Midwest Radio. And hello to Peter, who wants to play some Michael Jackson for his girlfriend, Alicia. So how about this one, Peter? Hope Alicia likes this. And that is not the song we were looking for Michael Jackson, but this might be. Oh, that's better.

Marvin Gaye and Grapevine. Happy birthday to Stephen Kelly, who's celebrating his birthday today, and that's from Mam and Dad and all the family. And hello to Benny and Mary also, who are sitting back and listening to the music in Midwest Radio down in Ballina tonight. And yeah, Sean was looking for some Johnny Cash a little bit earlier on. I happen to like this particular song, a cover he did of the Simon and Garfunkel classic Bridge Over Troubled Waters.

Johnny Cash there and Bridge Over Troubled Waters. You might have heard some backing singer there, and that was a lady by the name of Fiona Apple, who is quite a star in her own right, somewhat sometimes controversial, sometimes a little bit reclusive, doesn't really tour much, but she's a winner of a number of Grammy Awards. And I'm going to play this song from her now. It's called Criminal, and no pun intended or anything, but there is, I think, a little bit of a fun-loving criminal vibe going to this song. See what you think.

That was a lady called Fiona Apple and a song called Criminal. Hope you enjoyed that. 22 minutes past 10. Hi to Katie Clark, and that is from All the Kellys, and a big happy birthday to John Sweeney, and that is from Jackie, and thank you so much for your text. Keep them coming to 087 941 41. What will we do now? Yes, we shall make some memories.

the multi-talented Barbra Streisand, and that was her version of Memory here on the Songbook Show. 29 minutes, almost half past 10. Loads more music coming up in the show over the next hour and a half. Please do get your texts and your WhatsApps into 087 900 41 41, and that comes to you courtesy of Connolly's Pub and Restaurant in Times Square, where the welcome is always warm, the food is always great, and the Irish atmosphere is second to none. Now, Michael in Ballinrobe has been in touch, and he's wondering if I would play The Highwayman by The Highwaymen for a certain Mr. Dylan Corcoran in Ball. All right, gents, here they are.

couple of songs there from a couple of super groups, if you like. With the Traveling Wilburys, made up of, who was in it, Roy Orbison, Bob Dylan was in it, George Harrison, a couple more. And before that, the Highwaymen, made up of the likes of Willie Nelson, Johnny Cash, Waylon Jennings, Kris Kristofferson. I think there might have been a couple more in it as well. This group was pretty super in its day also.

From the Beach Boys, of course. And hello to Mike and Enver, loving the show as always. Great mix. Can you please play something from Luke Combs? Thank you. Thank you, Mike.

That's Luke Combs there with the Tracy Chapman classic and Fast Car. And thank you to Mike in Enver for suggesting some Luke Combs. Now it is, of course, Irish Music Month, and Irish Radio is supporting Irish artists, brought to you by the Hot Press and the IBI in association with Midwest Radio, supported by Commission Amman Sound and Vision Scheme, funded by the TV licence fee. Let's raise the roof with the High School Prophets. This is The Life.

That was the Bright Blue Rose from the great band Honor. Of course, song written by Jimmy McCarty a number of years ago. Christy Moore and others do a great version of that song as well. Hope you did enjoy it. It is nearly time for the news at 11, so we're going to hand over to the Rolling Stones first, to be followed by Marian Faithfull, taking us up to the news at 11. This is Angie.

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2: Good evening, I'm Tina Gates. The finer details of Budget 2027 have been coming together throughout the evening as ministers met at government buildings. Income tax cuts are expected to be slightly higher than expected, alongside social welfare increases. Our political correspondent Sean Defoe has the very latest.
3: Ministers have agreed a rise of €2,500 to the point at which people pay the higher rate of income tax, bringing it to €46,500. Combined with changes to tax credits, sources said it could be worth €700 to €800 a year for some people. The money first-time buyers can claim back through tax for the Help to Buy scheme will be increased by €5,000 to €35,000. That comes instead of changes to stamp duty. There will be a support scheme for small rural pubs, likely done through a tax rebate, while there has been confusion over whether a culture card for 16-year-olds has made it in. Some sources confused, but insisting it will be developed.
2: With just hours to go until the budget's formally announced, Jessica Woodlock's been looking at how the expected €8.5 billion might inform the government's tax and spending strategy for the year ahead.
4: This year's budget comes at a time of economic prosperity, yet considerable uncertainty. PwC's head of tax, Pádraig Burke, says a balancing act will be required.
5: We're actually in very good state. High employment, high investment, and the tax take at record highs. Against that, obviously, we have the economic drawbacks that are there from the energy crisis, which is causing cost of living crisis as well.
4: Changes to income tax bans, a temporary package of energy supports, and movement on home heating oil are all but announced. However, social protection areas, including changes to the social welfare rate and a cost of disability payment, are more uncertain. Michelle Murphy from Social Justice Ireland is urging the government to help struggling households.
6: Looking at extending the fuel allowance, obviously, maybe extending the threshold for the working family payments.
4: The final details of Budget 2027 will be announced in the Dáil Chamber tomorrow.
2: Gardaí are appealing for witnesses after a teenage boy was pushed into a bin, which was then pushed onto the railway tracks at Harmonstown Dart Station in Dublin. It happened at around 8 o'clock last night during an incident of public disorder. The boy was treated for injuries at the scene. Dublin City councillors are calling for urgent government action on the regulation and safety of rickshaws operating in the capital. It follows the death of a woman who suffered catastrophic injuries in a collision involving a rickshaw on Northwall Quay last month. Dublin City Council tonight passed an emergency motion seeking clarity on licensing, insurance, roadworthiness and enforcement. Michael Flatley has announced the death of his wife, Niamh O'Brien, at the age of 52. The former dancer, who performed in Riverdance and Lord of the Dance, had been unwell in recent weeks. In a statement, he described his wife of 20 years as his best friend and the most loving mother, wife and person. Appeal court judges in Belfast have reserved their judgment in the latest legal

0: challenge over the Drumcree parades disputes. The hearing comes 8 days into the standoff, with residents continuing to oppose the parade through the largely nationalist area. Taoiseach Simon Harris says the standoff in Drumcree has caused trauma in recent days.
1: I think it is important that any conversation about a shared future, a shared island, a unified island, obviously has reconciliation at its core. And that's always been the approach, not just the approach that my party's taken, the approach that I think we all take under the Good Friday Agreement. And, you know, I'll have more to say on Drumcree and the likes when it's not before the courts. But I think, you know, there's a particular sensitivity in relation to Drumcree.
0: And that's your latest news update at 4 minutes past 11.
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3: Outbreaks of rain and drizzle tonight, followed by some patchy mist and fog, and lows of 9 to 11 degrees. Tomorrow, Tuesday, we'll have rain in the morning, followed by some sunny spells and isolated showers, and a cool day with highs of just 11 to 13 degrees. For a more detailed forecast, you can log on to met.ie.
4: The weather forecast
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3: You're very welcome back as we step into the final hour of the show, just coming up to 5 minutes past 11 o'clock. 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Time now for our featured artist tonight, and they are a group from Australia and New Zealand that have been together in various different incarnations since 1985, citing Irish folk and traditional Maori music as their influences. They were originally called the Molans, ultimately changing their name to something that was influenced by a lack of space in their first recording studio, featuring a lead singer that once played with Fleetwood Mac. Yes, the dream is still not over. This is the music and the songs of Crowded House.

Our featured artists tonight were, of course, Crowded House, and Weather With You was the final song there. Fall At Your Feet in the middle, and Don't Dream It's Over was got it all underway, 16 minutes past 11. Hello to Anne and Sligo, wondering would I have Westlife and The Rose. I do, Anne, and I even had it on my playlist when I came in tonight, so great minds think alike and all that, so that'll be coming up shortly. But first, Dermot has been in touch. Enjoying the good music again tonight. I wonder, would you have the song Carry Me by The Seekers? And there's an interesting story behind this song, and it is Dermot that is informing us of all this, as in the texter. The female singer in the group, Judith Durham, recorded her demo vocal track of the song around 1999, but nothing more was done with it. It wasn't until she passed away on August 5th, 2022, that the other members of the group added their harmonies and instruments to her vocals, that the song was released. I did not know that, Dermot, and thank you, as ever, for sharing that with us. Let's give it a spin.

That is Westlife and the Rose. I don't know if they're still playing in the Point or the Three Arena, but they have certainly played plenty there over the last while. 13 or 14 sold out shows, and I know a lot of people have went out and really enjoyed it. So well done to them, and thank you, Anne, for suggesting that song. Now Pascal is up to his old tricks again, giving me homework, sending me to Germany, it looks like, tonight. So Pascal, leave it with me. We'll see what we can do. In the meantime, play this for Kathleen in Ballagh.

o'clock. Great to have your company wherever you are listening tonight. Now, Pascal, as I said, was in touch earlier. Hope all good with you. A lovely cover of Across the Universe by Lieback would be lovely if you could find it. And see what you can do. I think I had originally said Lieback were a German group. I think they're Slovenian, according to my off-air research. But let's see how this goes.

That was Liebeck there. And Across the Universe, of course, was a Beatles song, and many different covers of it. And I've heard many of them. I have never heard that one until just now. And they are described as a Slovenian avant-garde music group. Yeah, an interesting choice, Pascal. And I kind of like that. I think that is one to be played again also. So thank you so much. 087 941 41 is the text.

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0: 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And we have all the time.

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1: C'est bon indeed. That was Erta Kitt and C'est Bon here on the Songbook Show, 20 minutes to midnight. Good few more songs I'm sure we can cram in that time, so keep your requests coming in to 087-941-41. And hello to Keith, who's looking for some Bruce Springsteen. So we'll try this one, Keith.

Roger Whittaker there, and If I Were a Rich Man. Now I'm going to dedicate this next song to Paddy over in Belcarra. It's a song from Richard Tauber, and it's called My Heart and I.

Michael Bublé, and a beautiful rendition of Ave Maria, bringing us pretty much to a close for another Monday night. I dedicate that to Mary Kate in Westport, and thank you, Mary Kate, for your WhatsApp. And hello to Simon as well, and also to Stephen, who sent in some WhatsApps there a little while ago to 087 941 41. But as I said, that is my lot for this Monday night. I'll be back to you again at the same time, 9 o'clock next Monday night. So I'm going to play out with this from the Beatles, Let It Be. Night night.

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1: Tús na hóra Midwest Radio le Airgrid. 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
2: At midnight, good evening, I'm Tina Gates. The finer details of Budget 2027 have been coming together throughout the evening as ministers met at government buildings. Income tax cuts are expected to be slightly higher than expected, alongside social welfare increases. Our political correspondent Sean Defoe has the very latest.
3: Ministers have agreed a rise of €2,500 to the point at which people pay the higher rate of income tax, bringing it to €46,500, combined with changes to tax credits, sources said it could be worth €700 to €800 a year for some people. The money first-time buyers can claim back through tax for the Help to Buy scheme will be increased by €5,000 to €35,000. That comes instead of changes to stamp duty. There will be a support scheme for small rural pubs, likely done through a tax rebate, while there has been confusion over whether a culture card for 16-year-olds has made it in. Some sources confused, but insisting it will be developed.
2: With just hours to go until the budget's formally announced, Jessica Woodlock been looking at how the expected €8.5 billion might inform the government's tax and spending strategy for the year ahead.
4: This year's budget comes at a time of economic prosperity yet considerable uncertainty. PwC's head of tax, Pádraig Burke, says a balancing act will be required.
5: We're actually in very good state. High employment, high investment, and a tax take at record highs. Against that, obviously, we have the economic drawbacks that are there from the energy crisis, which is causing cost of living crisis as well.
4: Changes to income tax bans, a temporary package of energy supports, and movement on home heating oil are all but announced. However, social protection areas, including changes to the social welfare rate and a cost of disability payment, are more uncertain. Michelle Murphy from Social Justice Ireland is urging the government to help struggling households.
6: Looking at extending the fuel allowance, obviously, maybe extending the threshold for the working family payments.
4: The final details of Budget 2027 will be announced in the Dáil Chamber tomorrow.
2: Gathy are appealing for witnesses after a teenage boy was pushed into a bin, which was then pushed onto the tracks at Harmonstown Dart Station in Dublin. It happened at around 8 o'clock last night during an incident of public disorder. The boy was treated for injuries at the scene. Dublin City councillors are calling for urgent government action on the regulation and safety of rickshaws operating in the capital. It follows the death of a woman who suffered catastrophic injuries in a collision involving a rickshaw on Northwall Quay last month. Dublin City Council tonight passed an emergency motion seeking clarity on licensing, insurance, roadworthiness and enforcement. Appeal court judges in Belfast have reserved their judgment in the latest legal challenge over the Drumcree Parades dispute. The hearing comes 8 days into the standoff, with residents continuing to oppose the parade through the largely nationalist area. Taoiseach Simon Harris says the standoff in Drumcree has caused trauma in recent days.
7: I think it is important that any conversation about a shared future, a shared island, a unified island, obviously has reconciliation at its core. And that's always been the approach, not just the approach that my party's taken, the approach that I think we all take under the Good Friday Agreement. And, you know, I'll have more to say on Drumcree and the likes when it's not before the courts. But I think, you know, there's a particular sensitivity in relation to Drumcree.
2: Around 70,000 teachers have begun industrial action over the failure to secure a new public sector pay deal. ASDI and INTO members are dropping duties outside core hours, including pupil supervision. And the US says it's closely monitoring after a Russian lab worker died of suspected pneumonic plague. Quarantine measures have been put in place after a female researcher at an anti-plague institute died of pneumonia of unknown origin. And that's your latest news update at 4 minutes past midnight.
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8: with Connolly's Volvo Cars Sligo, coming soon to Northwest Business Park, Colooney, Sligo.
9: Outbreaks of rain and drizzle overnight with some patchy mist and fog also, and lows of 9 to 11 degrees. Tuesday will start off with some rain clearing to the south during the morning, followed by sunny spells and isolated showers. A cool day with highs of just 11 to 13 degrees. For a more detailed forecast, you can log on to Met.ie.
0: The weather forecast
8: with Connolly's Volvo Cars Sligo, coming soon to Northwest Business Park, Killooney, Sligo.
10: Well, Shin Gerald at Clark and Lenu, or Radio Midwest. Tasulagon Gwinshif Tanavos na Clarica, Agus Gomeshiv Linarish Majin Amarak. By Mr. Rash, Aranair, Agus Shakti Clug, Armajin Lacuna Che.
11: That brings us to the end of live broadcasting for another day here on Midwest Radio. Coming up, we have a replay of the Tommy Maron Show, followed by the mid-morning show and some nice music to take you through the night. We hope you enjoyed our programmes and you'll join us again tomorrow. We'll be back on air, please God, at 7 a.m.
12: At the end of the day, we praise you, Lord. We thank you for all the graces that have come to us from your hands. For bringing us safely through this day, we thank you, Lord. For the work you have given us to do, we thank you, Lord. For the food you have given us to eat, we thank you, Lord. For all we have learned and received from others, we thank you, Lord. Forgive us our faults we have committed this day. For our laziness, our neglect of others, forgive us, Lord. Pour down your blessings on our family. May we all be one as you are one in generosity and love. We forgive and ask forgiveness this night for any sharp word we spoke today or anything we did in anger or in haste. We pray for the whole world, the sick, the lonely, and all who suffer injustice. Lord, help us to help them. Bless the people of our parish. Keep us always in your love. We pray tonight, too, that peace will prevail over the whole world and that leaders and people of all persuasions will grow to love and respect each other, recognizing that we are all members of God's family. And may we be reconciled under the banner of dignity and peace with justice for all. Visit our homes, O Lord, and keep them safe from all harm and danger. Protect our property and stock. May your holy angels keep us in peace, and may your blessing be always upon us through Christ our Lord, who lives and reigns with you in the unity of the Holy Spirit, one God forever and ever. Amen. Have a peaceful and restful night. Bianach Deiliv.

Yeah, I see an email in about dodgy plasterers on the program this morning. Here it says, Tommy, please, I know it's Monday morning, but can you help? Because we don't know who else to ask. We paid a professional, in inverted commas, plasterer to plaster our house. It's an old bungalow that we built an extension onto. Within 3 months, the cracks started to appear in the plaster on the old part of the house. We found out later that it wasn't sculled. A huge section of plaster has now fallen off, and there are lumps of plaster around the windows hanging off. The front and two sides of the old house need to be replastered. We've got young kids. We're now battling mold. One of our kids was in hospital recently with pneumonia and struggles with asthma. And I've lost count of all the plasterers that we've rang, and the majority won't come in and try and fix another bad man's work. We are really at the end of our tether. All we want is somebody to plaster three walls. We'll remove the existing plaster ourselves. It's as loose as that. We really are doing anything we can in order to get this fixed. Now, this is in the general Ballina Castlebar area. So we will put the call out because it does sound like it's a disaster. Whatever this plaster, whether it was a professional plaster, although they have professional in inverted commas or not,

The moral of the story, I always say, is, you know, maybe you pay what you get for it. And I'm sure this person probably charged the family an arm and a leg and did a horrible job. I don't know if they've tried contacting the plasterer back. I think they have, but no sign of him.

0: but she also has Butty's Kitchen, where she makes beautiful almond toffee brittle. And we tasted it firsthand. Trust me, it's beautiful. She also makes breads. And she has her own website, Butty's Kitchen. Just do a Google for Butty's. That's B-U-T-T-Y-S Kitchen. The good news is that Nessa and her business won a silver at the Blas na Héireann Awards on Friday night for her almond toffee brittle. And it is delicious. We're delighted for you, Nessa. Well done and continued success. There's a great news story from Belmullet this morning. From a great story to a sad story, what happens when a rescue dog arrives unexpectedly pregnant? You end up all of a sudden overwhelmed, boomed by loads and loads of little puppies who need urgent care. But right now, as we speak, the Northwest Society for the Prevention of Cruelty to Animals are trying to cope with a huge number of puppies that they've rescued over the last month or so. I'm joined on the programme this morning by Dave Breen. He's chair of the Northwest Society for the Prevention of Cruelty to Animals. A bit like the blood situation, we're talking urgent here this morning, aren't we, Dave, in terms of trying to find foster homes or adoptions for all of these little puppies?
1: It is, Tommy. I suppose we have them now a few weeks, and there's a lot of them. There's over 30 of them. They're all in various, like from a week to 2 weeks old, and they're all, some of them have been immersed by the mother dog, and some of them have to be hand fed. Some of them aren't nursing at all. So yeah, there's a lot of work going on there, and some really good people there, volunteers and fosters there that are looking after them.
0: Where are these mammies coming from? Are they basically being dumped on the side of the road?
1: So, yeah, they could be dumped or they could be straying. So all of them so far, we've four dogs in with pup. Three came from the pound, and one was a person who their dog went into the vets and she had issues and they weren't able to nurse all the pups. So they asked us, could we help as well? So we took on those ones as well. So, yeah, they're coming from everywhere, Tommy. They're coming from everywhere.
0: Are you still getting a lot of people, though, coming looking for puppies?
1: We are, in fairness. And we've upped the ante on that. And we're getting a lot of people taking pups off us and dogs and lots of dogs in general. Like last year, we rehomed 230 dogs. We took in and rehomed 230 dogs. And this year, we're pretty much on that number already.
0: So 30-odd puppies now that you need to find homes for. In terms of the vetting process, and I just see a comment coming in here that some people feel that sometimes organisations like yours demand too much scrutiny of the individual that's looking for the puppy. But you got to make sure these puppies are going to good homes.
1: Yeah, Tommy, we do. We put the dogs into a good, secure home because especially, you know, dogs that come in as strays, they've been used to being out. In another home. So you have to put them in a really secure environment where they can't get out of. And the same with pups, because you don't want them getting out on the road. And next thing you hear, they've been hit by a car. And that just undoes all the good work that's been done by people, you know.
0: How are you affording to feed all of these innocent animals?
1: So we do gate collections and we do bucket collections and we go for grants off the councils and local authorities and all that kind of thing. So I was only kind of thinking there earlier, like if anybody that's listening to the show there, instead of having maybe their second cup of coffee today, you know, if they give that, you know, if a cup of coffee and a snack is €5, and you know, if everybody donated €5, it'd make some difference to us.
0: Okay, so we need homes for these puppies. We also need you to donate. If you don't want to give the puppy or can't give the puppy a home, maybe a few bob towards the cost of feeding, vaccinations, worming. We haven't even touched on the subject of spaying and neutering. That seems to go on deaf ears.
1: Yeah, and every animal, every cat and every dog we take in, Tommy, we get neutered, unless for medical reasons we can't. And, you know, even if people can't take a dog for good, you know, we need fosters for short-term care for dogs as well. And, you know, people who are into animals and all that, but maybe life doesn't allow them to take a dog permanently, you know, maybe they can look at given a week or two for fostering or something like that, you know. And then, Tommy, the dogs are huge. You know, we have lots of problems with dogs, with cats also. Like, last year we took in and rehomed 265 cats. We trapped, neutered, and returned over 450. So, you know, we have volunteers from, you know, all over the Northwest, you know, Ballymote, Castlebar, Easky, Balmullet, Galala, you know, everywhere, you know. So,
0: Where are these puppies at the moment?

0: Dave?
1: These pups at the moment are, one is with Kenelin that looks after us, or two are with Kenelin that looks after us really well, and then the rest are with fosters, okay, with people, you know, volunteers that are taking their own time out and balancing work and life and everything around it.
0: Okay. All right, let's get a pen, piece of paper, and let's give how people can help. If people want to donate a few bob, or else either adopt or foster one of these puppies or kittens or cats, what should they do?
1: Yeah. So most of our stuff goes up on Facebook, and it's the Northwest SPCA. So it's the Northwest SPCA, and we're on Facebook, and we have a web page there, and you can email us on info@northwestspcaballina.ie. But you'll find us on Facebook, and the pups and all our dogs and cats and everything that we're rehoming are all on, they're out there, but they're mostly on our Facebook page. That's the most place you get to see them.
0: All right, very good. Well, look, I hope this call doesn't go on deaf ears, and anybody out there who's maybe contemplating a pet.
1: We had a huge problem with pups there a couple of years ago, and Garen Noon came on board with us and everything, and he promoted it. So you're doing it first this year, Tommy.
0: Okay, well, I hope it's a success.
1: Yeah, so thanks for giving us the time, and yeah, if anybody can give any bit of help at all, please get in touch with us.
0: Very good. Dave, thanks a lot for joining us. That's Dave Breen there, Chair of the Northwest Society for the Prevention of Cruelty to Animals. So if you can help, check them out on Facebook. That's the Northwest SPCA, or info@northwestspca.ie is their email address. Here's a texter who says, Tommy, I've recently been diagnosed as a celiac, and I go to my local butcher shop where they sell ready-cooked meals. They mark gluten-free on it, but they never display the ingredients. Should the ingredients be listed on their produce? I find it very confusing. I don't know, but if you're a butcher out there that does sell ready-cooked meals and don't mark them gluten-free, if they are gluten-free, what exactly are people supposed to do? You might let us know on that one, please. There's so many calls about this Be Emergency Aware booklet. First of all, people who've got it who said it's ridiculous and binned it. Other people who said they haven't got a copy at all. And other people who said they got four copies. One lady in Belmullet says she got four copies of the Be Emergency Ready booklet that was sent out apparently or supposedly to every householder in the country about 2 weeks ago. But a lot of people are saying they haven't got it. This texter says, that booklet is a pure waste of taxpayers' money. The government want to divert the public's attention whilst they're up to something else. I read it, it's pure rubbish in English and in Irish, and yet half of our population, well, not half, I think that's been a bit of an exaggeration, so much of our population from other countries who wouldn't maybe even understand English or Irish, says that particular texter. And before we go to our next piece, Ballinrobe listeners, I was asked by this texter, says, Tommy, can you please ask the people of Ballinrobe walking the Bowers if they could please keep their dogs on leads? My dog was attacked by another dog on the loose over the weekend. No lead on the other dog. The owner was gone on ahead, carrying the lead in her hand. Why can't people obey the rules, not to mention dog poo? She wasn't too bothered if he dirtied or not. So will you be a responsible dog owner? You know, we're talking about trying to get homes for puppies. But please, if you have a dog and you have access to a lovely facility like the Bowers Walk in Ballinrobe, will you keep your dog on a lead? Please, that's the law. Now, 3 minutes I have for Paul Lawless, because Paul Lawless, the AIM2 TD for Mayo, has a bone bus heading north, I understand. Paul, good morning.
2: Good morning, Tommy, and a very good morning to your listeners. Yes, indeed, we're launching the Bones bus very, very soon, Tommy. There's a lot of people across Mayo that are on waiting lists, and there's quite a significant waiting list for orthopedics in the county, indeed, right across Ireland. So, basically, what we are doing tomorrow, Tommy, and what we have been doing we're holding a constituency clinic. I've invited a representative from Kingsbridge Private Hospital in the north to come down and to discuss this with myself and the representative. And then we have our bus that's almost full that is departing Mayo on the 4th of November. And it's primarily a bones bus. It's orthopedics, it's hips, it's knees, it's things like that. And it's people that have been waiting 2, 3, sometimes 4 years for their surgery.
0: So where is the bus heading to on the 4th of November?
2: So collection will be right across Mayo, and then we're heading to Derry, to Kingsbridge Private Hospital. There's a hospital there called in Ballykelly in Derry. And the patients then will have their

0: consultation with a consultant. We've got a range of consultants lined up. They'll have their consultation, and then we will return back to Mayo.
1: Okay.
0: Patients then will decide in terms of, you know, with the information they have been given. But I have no doubt that some of those patients will, you know, proceed with surgery and potentially even before Christmas. So that's going to happen in the 4th of November, right. and there will be some opportunity post-Christmas and before Christmas for surgery.
1: And finally, is this open to people with both medical cards and non-medical cards?
0: Yeah, the scheme is really quite open. So there are a number of different schemes in the HSE, but this scheme that we are utilizing here, it's called essentially the Cross-Border Directive, and it is open to basically everyone. If you're resident in Ireland, if you're registered with a GP, it is open for you. So I would say to people, Tommy, if you're listening this morning and if you're on a waiting list and you're struggling and in pain, come along tomorrow. We have the consultation. Or the clinic is happening from 11 o'clock to 4 o'clock tomorrow in my office in Claremorris, the constituency office in Claremorris. Okay. We're also doing it again on Wednesday in Ballinrobe.
1: Where in Ballinrobe, by the way?
0: In the TACU centre, okay, there. But I would ask people, Tommy, to call my office to make an appointment, because it is very busy. And we are doing it by appointment because of the level of demand, really.
1: All right. And the phone, so I'd ask people the phone number?
0: Yeah, so if my office number is 01-618-4104.
1: Okay, that's 01-618-4104. If you've been on a waiting list and you've got a bad hip or a gammy knee, ankle, any orthopedic issue, the Bone Bus is going to be leaving from Mayo, heading to Derry on the 4th of November, but the clinic is tomorrow in Paul Lawless's constituency office, right in the heart of Claremorris. But call that number, 01-618-4104. And then on Wednesday in Ballinrobe in the TACU Centre between 11 and 4 as well. Okay, Paul, done business. Thank you.
0: That's great. Thank you very much, Tommy.
1: All the best. Welcome back to the Tommy Maron Show. Monday morning, it's the 5th day of October. We were speaking earlier on to Sharon from the Irish Blood Transfusion Service, looking for people to donate blood in Claremorris tomorrow and Wednesday, and Tubbercurry on Thursday. And I did put my hand up and say, mea culpa, I didn't know my blood type. And one listener says, Tommy, I am shocked that people don't know their blood type. Because when you hear that they need O negative blood, that just shows that people don't even carry a blood card with one's type on it if one requires blood in an emergency. It would be no harm for you and others to have a chain around your neck or a wristband with your blood type on it. And then if a person has a medical condition, let's say a diabetic, they should have some kind of ID saying this plus their blood type. So when one gets their blood work done annually, they can ask their doctor, I assume, as they can give one a blood card with your name and your blood type on it. I know for years, the texter says, my blood type, as does most of the hospitals in Connacht, can testify. And that's from Thomas, who's obviously going into hospitals an awful lot. Anyway, Thomas, I've learned my lesson. So I will promise to find out my blood type before the end of this week, if I possibly can. And then on the subject of dogs and cats being abandoned, and we were speaking there today from the Northwest Society for the Prevention of Cruelty to Animals, and all those puppies, 30 puppies they're trying to find homes for at the moment. This texter says, would a dedicated animal welfare inspector in Mayo help to prevent the dumping and neglect of these poor innocent dogs? And what exactly does the €20 dog license fund be used for? Is it being used in terms of direct welfare for the dogs? That's from Kathleen. Orla says, we were dismissed out of hand from having a rescue dog because we both worked full time, even though we were able to rear our children and we had dogs continuously for 17 years. So I don't know exactly what the circumstances behind that particular one was or not, but that's one of the texters there. And so many people, oh boy, I'll tell you something, if they put the fags up to €20 a pack tomorrow in the budget, there's going to be an awful lot of kickback from the smokers. Although that being said, somebody said that they're already nearly €20, so it's not going to be the shock that maybe I suggested it would be for people when it comes to getting their cigarettes going up in the budget. But so many people are calling in. This texter says, I was a 20-day smoker for 40 years, decided to give them up when I heard that I was becoming a grandparent. And that was 19 years ago.

0: definitely is mind over matter. Nobody can decide to give up cigarettes, only the person themselves. And the texter goes on to say, I think the government should put alcohol up. At least when a smoker gets in a car and drives, they're still with it. But the person who's been drinking or on drugs are like a person with a loaded gun. I rest my case. This texter Mary said, many years ago, when my husband was smoking, he was spending around €70 a week on cigarettes, gave them up, we bought a new car, and we paid around €60 a week back on the car loan, and everybody was happy. Brilliant stuff. So it is, again, mind over matter. And of course, it's also the expense of it all. I'm delighted to have briefly on the programme with me this morning our good friend, broadcaster and journalist, Lorraine Kane. Good morning, Lorraine.
1: Good morning, Tommy. Thanks for having me on the show. You're very good.
0: No bother. Nice to have you. So come on, it's a Monday morning. We're all feeling the Monday morning blues. We're feeling tired. We're feeling we're on the conveyor belt. We're just lacking in energy. We're lacking enthusiasm. Yeah. What should we be doing?
1: We should be looking after our current and our future heart, brain and bone health. Because we're all living longer, as we know, that's a fact. So we want quality of life as we age. And omega-3 is one of the nutrients we hear about all the time to support our brain, heart and vision, in fact. So that is a key nutrient to healthy aging, and it's been proven for many years. So I am urging people to look after themselves with both their exercise, with their nutrition, you know, making the lifestyle changes that we need to, so that we, as they live longer and stronger. And also the well-being thing is really important too, to make sure that we're switching off and we're taking time to recharge like we do our mobile phones every day.
0: You know, we were just talking there about cigarettes and going up to €20 a pack tomorrow, and that man saying that, you know, he made a choice 19 years ago. He had a grandchild coming along, and he was obviously getting a bit of natter from the missus, so he gave them up. And he said, look, you know, it was easy to give them up when he had a purpose in life to give them up. And that's all what it's about, isn't it? It's to have a goal.
1: It really is, yes. And all the information is out there now to tell us that there are certain things we need to do to look after ourselves, both now and the future. But for, you know, for our health today, future selves, and for our families, as that man has done. And by taking the right supplements, which I have been doing for the last 12 years, clinically proven supplement. And I think that's really important because there are not many of those on the market. I've been taking Femarine Menamine for the last 12 years, and it's two little capsules. And I know that I'm looking after my, you know, my with biotin, my skin, my hair, my nails, the vitamin D that we all need, soy isoflavones, all your B vitamins, but the omega-3, which is really important, is in there as well. Because as I say, I want to live longer and stronger. The other thing that we need to do with the exercise, which we wouldn't have known probably before kind of 10 years ago, is the weight resistant training. So doing weights, even at home, you don't have to go to a gym, or if you want to get out of the house, reform or Pilates, something like that. It is so important because, again, we need to make sure that our muscle mass and our bone density are strong for when we age, both now and in the future. And that's really, really important.
0: All right. Well, there's our little message for today, for a Monday morning for listeners to check it out. Omega-3, the importance of it in terms of our well-being and our future, our brain, our heart, all of us. We need...
1: Yes. The vitamins as well, Tommy. Like we do need to have K2. We need to have vitamin D, vitamin C, calcium, all of that stuff. Yeah. And bone factors is a great one for that as well. So I would make sure to take that at night, the magnesium, and it helps me sleep. There's just things that we can be doing for ourselves, because it's really hard to get all of the ingredients, the nutrients and the vitamins that we need every day in our diet. Like, it's impossible to know. Right. You know, so it's good to support ourselves.
0: All right, Lorraine, I got to leave it there, but thank you so much for that little piece of advice. Have a good day, and thank you very much
1: you
0: for talking to us. Take care.
1: Bye.
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1: The 11th Wild Atlantic Words Festival starts tomorrow. We had the crew in, Keith and David, last week telling us bit by bit what's happening. It's an amazing festival in the Festival Dome on Bridge Lane in Castlebar. It opens tomorrow, Tuesday, with a book launch. Mórtín Ó Maíochán's book is going to be launched there. And there's also two book launches, actually. John Gunnigan's Keeping the Faith is also being launched. And right through this week, tomorrow night, Wednesday, Thursday, Friday, Saturday, right through on Sunday morning as well. And there's all sorts of book launches taking place for everything to do from AI to sport to fiction, you name it, it's happening. And one of the coups of this year's festival is a conversation with Dorina Malloy in conversation with the one and only Liz Nugent, writer of award-winning psychological suspense novels. Too numerous to mention. Liz, good morning.
2: And now there's only six of them.
1: That's all. That's all. And probably a few more in the ether.
2: Well, there's one in very slow progress, I can say.
1: Okay.
2: Sorry, I'm at the tail end of a cold here.
1: Yeah, so. I was going to say you're sounding a little bit hoarse. But never mind, you'll be in good fettle for Saturday night in the Dome.
2: I'll be fully recovered.
1: Yeah.
2: Honey and lemon.
1: So six books, all topping the Irish bestsellers list, Liz. Multiple literary awards. Sure, what else is there to do?
2: Well, there's Castlebar to visit. Do you know that in my whole life I have never been to Castlebar?
1: Oh, shame, shame, shame.
2: I know. I'm absolutely horrified. I'm a disgrace. But I'm going to make it up to you on Saturday. I'm going to come and I'm going to hug everybody I meet. Do you know what? I've been to Westport. My sister lives in Claremorris. I've been to Ballina. I've spent time in Mayo. And I have never met a Mayo person I didn't like.
1: Really? That's nice to say. And where do you where do you live? Mayo.
2: I live in Dublin.
1: Okay.
2: In Dublin, yeah.
1: So a sister in Claremorris.
2: Yeah.
1: What's her name?
2: Jennifer.
1: Jennifer.
2: Jennifer Mullins.
1: Very good.
2: Married into the Mullins Mayo family. Her husband Gary used to be a player for Mayo.
1: Oh, brilliant. So,
2: I might have to borrow a jersey from him.
1: Well, you could buy one.
2: I could. There's none for sale in Dublin. They're sold out in Dublin.
1: Really? Yeah.
2: You can't get one.
1: Yeah, well, yeah. I'm sure somebody will give you one very shortly. Listen, your last novel, your sixth, The Truth About Ruby Cooper, straight to number one again, like most of your novels always do. Do you find, and you've been asked this question 5 million times, that, you know, you do a novel, your sixth one, and then already people read it and say, oh, I can't wait for your next one, as if you can just, you know, put one in the oven and bring it out in 40 minutes, done and cooked?
2: It's a good question. I don't get asked that regularly, actually. It's funny because as soon as your book comes out, you're already thinking about the next one. So it's very... This sounds terrible, but it's kind of hard to enjoy the success of one when you're worrying about the one you're writing. And because every single book that I've written, I have thought was absolutely terrible. And it's only when readers buy it that I think, God, maybe it's not so bad. You know, I mean, after my second novel, Lying in Wait, I emailed my editor and I said, look, I know this is the end of the road for us. It's been lovely working with you and I'm sorry this is so bad. And that was the one that got the Richard and Judy book club and was kind of fated, sold in high numbers and everything. So I'm no judge of my own work because I seem to think that every single book I write is not great. And people think they are great. I can't complain.
1: Don't put yourself down too much because obviously the proof of the pudding is in the reading. And if people are taking it off the bookshelf and reading it, then you know that whatever it is you're doing, keep doing it. Whether it's right or wrong, it's working. I'm sure lots of people will be looking forward to hearing you speaking in conversation with Dorina Malloy. You're in the Dome in Castlebar on Saturday evening at 8 o'clock. And you'll be well looked after, and I'm sure somebody will donate a jersey to you, Liz. Look, thank you so much for talking to us at short notice, and get rid of that cold.
2: I will. I'll definitely be gone.
1: Take care. Thank you very much.
2: Bye, Liz. Take care. Bye.
1: Liz Nugent, incredible lady, a fantastic writer of award-winning psychological suspense novels. And she's part of the Wild Atlantic Words Festival.

0: Don't forget, check out wildatlanticwords.ie for details of all of the book launches that are starting tomorrow night as part of that festival. It's going to be really good, that is for sure. By the way, Mary called to say she was at a great event in the Great National on Saturday night, really enjoyed it. And well done to Brandon Newman, who read a poem on the night. It was wonderful. And congratulations to the writer of that poem. That was Quivshu, wasn't it? The wonderful group that traditional musicians who share their music with people with special needs who also have an interest in traditional music. And I actually met that young man. He's from Knockmore, I think. Brandon Newman, he's a student in... is he a student in Ballina, I think? Ballina. Or maybe it's Cross Malina. Either way, he did a fabulous job. But everybody did a fabulous job. And loads of money was raised on the night as well. We really enjoyed it. But anyway, well done, Brandon, is the message. I said, you know, he's got a name. If he goes into film, he's bound to be a star with a name like Brandon Newman. That's all we got on the first hour. After 10 o'clock, we're going to be talking about pet owners grieving their pets. We're also going to be talking about this INTO, ASTI situation in schools. We'll try and demystify AI a little bit, and we've got live music, all to happen after 10. Westport Estate, our sponsor.
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0: In business news, thank you, Teresa. Film and television producers and studios across Ireland have launched a last-minute push to secure an enhanced tax break for regional productions in Budget 27, 3 years after the government phased out previous schemes. In other news, almost 22,000 new companies have been registered in Ireland so far this year, which is the highest for the first 9 months of any year. The figure is 8% higher than the first 9 months of 2025. And in other business news this morning, Permanent TSB say today that it has received no offers from Irish corporate finance firm Axis Capital, adding that a statement made by Axis on Friday was highly speculative and conditional. On the currency markets, the euro trading at $1, 12.3 US cent and 85.3 pence sterling. That's your business news. You're up to date on Midwest. Good news, Teresa is back for the autumn with our positive messages every morning just after 10.
2: Picture a child on a summer's day, laughing, creeping through a mossy fence with a fistful of bluebells. That scene comes from a poem written almost 200 years ago by John Clare, a farm labourer's son who became one of our greatest nature poets. Clare tells us he was once that child, hunting like a very boy on hands and knees through the thorns, searching for the nightingale he could hear singing. The nest seemed as hidden as a thought unborn, so he nestled down among the ferns and hazel and watched her sing. So famous a bird, he marvels, and no better dressed than russet brown. But when she sang, her wings trembled, her feathers stood on end as if with joy, and in Clare's own words, mouth wide open to release her heart. When he finally finds the nest, a dead oak leaves outside, velvet moss within, and five olive brown eggs. He leaves it exactly as he found it. Why does that matter? Because patience, curious attention, quiets the busy mind. So this week, be that child again. Go outside, stand still, and let one sound lead you. You may never find the singer, but that's not really the point. The point is that the child who once stopped to listen is still somewhere within us, and it's important every now and then to let that child lead the way. This is Teresa from Mental Health Ireland, reminding you that your mental health is just as important as your physical health.
0: And our thanks to Teresa. Nice to have her back for the autumn. Now, lots of calls coming in. This texter says, last night I was travelling on the motorway at Kilbeggan. It was about 8:30 and a car in front of me had no backlights on. They obviously had lights on their dash, so they were unaware that there were a danger to themselves and other road users. The amount of new cars, the texter says, that I see on a daily basis with no front or backlights is scary. Please ask listeners to be aware of what lights are on when they're driving, especially if the auto settings are on. Dark evenings are here and they need to be seen. I had the lovely company of Midwest on the phone, so that made the journey easier. Well, I'm glad we were able to entertain you yesterday evening at about 8:30. And if you are somebody out there with auto on your car, you just make sure that your backlights are on. It's as simple as that. Loads of other calls. Tom P says, good morning. Read the proposed increase in the price of fags. That's not bad news. It's great news. Put them up to €25.

0: I say. That's from Tom P. Kathleen says, why do we have to register to give blood if they're in short supply? Some people are not computer literate, and that is quite true, which is why they have the phone number, Kathleen. So you can check it out. I have it here somewhere, but I'll get that phone number again. But they do take registrations by phone, Kathleen. So, and that presumably is to accommodate the computer people who aren't computer literate. So I'll give you that number again in just a few seconds' time. Regarding bad workmanship done by the plasterer, we mentioned earlier a family who are urgently looking for a plasterer to help them to replaster a number of rooms that were plastered by a plasterer who obviously didn't know what he was at. Regarding very bad work done by plasterers, window fitters, etc., I can relate to it all, as I've had very bad workmanship done in my house. I paid $5,000 for work done in my house. It was a total disaster. Most of the slates, etc., fell off again after a couple of weeks. These people should be sued for bad workmanship. Back to the old point, are you going to reputable people to do your work? Elizabeth rang, she says, if vets weren't charging outrageous prices, there wouldn't be as much dumping of animals. She says, even to get a dewormer is over €10. And in this day and age, that's a lot of money for a lot of people. My apologies to Cliff, who rang earlier on. Cliff wanted me to say hello to Liz Nugent on his behalf. He says, give Liz my love and a warm welcome to my wife's county. If she fancies a coffee as she passes through Swinford, she can call in. Well, I'll pass that message on to Liz. And that's from Liz's old friend, Cliff. Thanks for Cliff for getting in touch with us today. And one more here. This is from a listener who has a point to make in relation to the following. She says, the figures released by Dublin City Council following Councillor Gavin Pepper's Freedom of Information request are certainly worth discussing. Dublin City Council has confirmed that of the 15,005 households on its social housing waiting list, 58% are recorded as Irish, 42% as non-Irish. Somalia households account for 1,320 applicants, which is 8.8% of the entire list, whilst Romanians account for 4%. But here's the question I think needs to be asked, which is as follows. If we are in the middle of an unprecedented housing crisis, which we are, why is this information not routinely published? And why don't we have transparent public available figures showing who is being allocated social housing in this country, how long different groups are waiting, and how allocations through approved housing bodies compare with direct council allocations. I'm not saying the 42% figure proves that 42% of council houses are going to non-Irish applicants. It doesn't, but surely the public is entitled to know what exactly is happening to the 15,000 householders waiting for housing regardless of their nationality. I am one of the adults living with my parents. I'm now in my 40s. I moved home from Southeast Asia and now I reside in my mum's converted garage. I'm deeply concerned about the housing crisis. I'm guessing you guys ain't. I have fact-checked my stats completely and everything I've texted above is true. Thank you for that one to our WhatsApp number 087 900 4141, courtesy of Riley's Public House, Pyrmont, Rocklands County, where a warm Irish welcome always awaits.
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0: 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Scaffolders, labourers and C1 truck drivers are wanted in the Mayo Roscommon area. Liam Linsky are looking for staff for a tar crew You'll be operating rollers, pavers, road planers and jeeps.

0: 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You must be over 18 with a safe pass and manual handling cert and all training provided. 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Due to continued expansion, Senator Windows are looking for replacement window fitters. They're also looking for experienced plasterers, carpenters and general labourers in the Mayo Sligo area. HSE West and North West are looking for care assistance for intellectual disability across Mayo. There are a number of permanent vacancies there, both full and part-time. Atlantic Care looking for caregivers across Mayo, and DaVita looking for healthcare assistance, particularly in the Westport, Castlebar and Ballina areas. That's your job waves for this Monday, the 5th day of October. Full details of all those jobs on midwestradio.ie.
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0: Here's one that says, Tommy, hi to Frances Halligan. Lovely birthday. Lovely lady. Congratulations. Have a good day today, Frances. From Joan, Marion, also from Mick and from Bridie and Teresa and Johnny. They're all wishing you the best of luck today. Speaking of luck, good luck to Tormacady first and second year teams. They're playing against Achill, and we want to wish them all the very best. So we'll do that for you. Absolutely no problemo. And one more here from Paul, who says, thanks to Midwest and Stephen for covering the game of the year yesterday. The well-being of Island 80 is well and good as we booked our place in the county semi-final. That was a win over Kiltane, wasn't it, yesterday? The entire parish of Island 80 took over Park. We won this massive game for the late and great T.F. Gibbons, now in an intermediate semi-final against Davitt. So Paul's very delighted as a proud Island 80 man that his team are still in the championship. After the break, is it okay to lament and feel very lonely for a long and protracted period after you lose your pet?

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1: In business news, thank you, Teresa. Film and television producers and studios across Ireland have launched a last-minute push to secure an enhanced tax break for regional productions in Budget 27, 3 years after the government phased out previous schemes. In other news, almost 22,000 new companies have been registered in Ireland so far this year, which is the highest for the first 9 months of any year. The figure is 8% higher than the first 9 months of 2025. And in other business news this morning, Permanent TSB say today that it has received no offers from Irish corporate finance firm Axis Capital, adding that a statement made by Axis on Friday was highly speculative and conditional. On the currency markets, the euro trading at $1, 12.3 US cent and 85.3 pence sterling. That's your business news. You're up to date on Midwest. Good news, Teresa is back for the autumn with our positive messages every morning just after 10.
2: Picture a child on a summer's day, laughing, creeping through a mossy fence with a fistful of bluebells. That scene comes from a poem written almost 200 years ago by John Clare, a farm labourer's son who became one of our greatest nature poets. Clare tells us he was once that child, hunting like a very boy on hands and knees through the thorns, searching for the nightingale he could hear singing. The nest seemed as hidden as a thought unborn, so he nestled down among the ferns and hazel and watched her sing. So famous a bird, he marvels, and no better dressed than russet brown. But when she sang, her wings trembled, her feathers stood on end as if with joy, and in Clare's own words, mouth wide open to release her heart. When he finally finds the nest, a dead oak leaves outside, velvet moss within, and five olive brown eggs. He leaves it exactly as he found it. Why does that matter? Because patience, curious attention, quiets the busy mind. So this week, be that child again. Go outside, stand still, and let one sound lead you. You may never find the singer, but that's not really the point. The point is that the child who once stopped to listen is still somewhere within us, and it's important every now and then to let that child lead the way. This is Teresa from Mental Health Ireland, reminding you that your mental health is just as important as your physical health. And

0: Our thanks to Teresa. Nice to have her back for the autumn. Now, lots of calls coming in. This texter says, last night I was travelling on the motorway at Kilbeggan. It was about 8:30 and a car in front of me had no backlights on. They obviously had lights on their dash, so they were unaware that there were a danger to themselves and other road users. The amount of new cars, the texter says, that I see on a daily basis with no front or backlights is scary. Please ask listeners to be aware of what lights are on when they're driving, especially if the auto settings are on. Dark evenings are here and they need to be seen. I had the lovely company of Midwest on the phone, so that made the journey easier. Well, I'm glad we were able to entertain you yesterday evening at about 8:30. And if you are somebody out there with auto on your car, you just make sure that your backlights are on. It's as simple as that. Loads of other calls. Tom P says, good morning. Read the proposed increase in the price of fags. That's not bad news. It's great news. Put them up to €25, I say. That's from Tom P. Kathleen says, why do we have to register to give blood if they're in short supply? Some people are not computer literate, and that is quite true, which is why they have the phone number, Kathleen. So you can check it out. I have it here somewhere, but I'll get that phone number again. But they do take registrations by phone, Kathleen. So, and that presumably is to accommodate the computer people who aren't computer literate. So I'll give you that number again in just a few seconds' time. Regarding bad workmanship done by the plasterer, we mentioned earlier a family who are urgently looking for a plasterer to help them to replaster a number of rooms that were plastered by a plasterer who obviously didn't know what he was at. Regarding very bad work done by plasterers, window fitters, etc., I can relate to it all, as I've had very bad workmanship done in my house. I paid €5,000 for work done in my house. It was a total disaster. Most of the slates, etc., fell off again after a couple of weeks. These people should be sued for bad workmanship. Back to the old point, are you going to reputable people to do your work? Elizabeth rang, she says, if vets weren't charging outrageous prices, there wouldn't be as much dumping of animals. She says, even to get a dewormer is over €10. And in this day and age, that's a lot of money for a lot of people. My apologies to Cliff, who rang earlier on. Cliff wanted me to say hello to Liz Nugent on his behalf. He says, give Liz my love and a warm welcome to my wife's county. If she fancies a coffee as she passes through Swinford, she can call in. Well, I'll pass that message on to Liz. And that's from Liz's old friend, Cliff. Thanks for Cliff for getting in touch with us today. And one more here. This is from a listener who has a point to make in relation to the following. She says, the figures released by Dublin City Council following Councillor Gavin Pepper's Freedom of Information request are certainly worth discussing. Dublin City Council has confirmed that of the 15,005 households on its social housing waiting list, 58% are recorded as Irish, 42% as non-Irish. Somalia households account for 1,320 applicants, which is 8.8% of the entire list, whilst Romanians account for 4%. But here's the question I think needs to be asked, which is as follows. If we are in the middle of an unprecedented housing crisis, which we are, why is this information not routinely published? And why don't we have transparent public available figures showing who is being allocated social housing in this country, how long different groups are waiting, and how allocations through approved housing bodies compare with direct council allocations. I'm not saying the 42% figure proves that 42% of council houses are going to non-Irish applicants. It doesn't. But surely the public is entitled to know what exactly is happening to the 15,000 householders waiting for housing regardless of their nationality. I am one of the adults living with my parents. I'm now in my 40s. I moved home from Southeast Asia and now I reside in my mum's converted garage. I'm deeply concerned about the housing crisis. I'm guessing you guys ain't. I have fact-checked my stats completely and everything I've texted above is true. Thank you for that one to our WhatsApp number 087 900 4141, courtesy of Riley's Public House, Pyrmont, Rocklands County, where a warm Irish welcome always awaits.
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0: 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HSE West and Northwest are looking for care assistance for intellectual disability across Mayo. There are a number of permanent vacancies there, both full and part-time. Atlantic Care looking for caregivers across Mayo, and DaVita looking for healthcare assistance, particularly in the Westport, Castlebar and Ballina areas. That's your job waves for this Monday, the 5th day of October. Full details of all those jobs on midwestradio.ie.
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0: Here's one that says, Tommy, hi to Frances Halligan. Lovely birthday. Lovely lady. Congratulations. Have a good day today, Frances. From Joan, Marion, also from Mick and from Bridie and Teresa and Johnny. They're all wishing you the best of luck today. Speaking of luck, good luck to Tormacady first and second year teams. They're playing against Achill, and we want to wish them all the very best. So we'll do that for you. Absolutely no problemo. And one more here from Paul, who says, thanks to Midwest and Stephen for covering the game of the year yesterday. The well-being of Aidanady is well and good as we booked our place in the county semi-final. That was a win over Kiltane, wasn't it, yesterday? The entire parish of Aidanady took over Park. We won this massive game for the late and great T.F. Gibbons, now in an intermediate semi-final against Davitt. So Paul's very delighted as a proud Aidanady man that his team are still in the championship. After the break, is it okay to lament and feel very lonely for a long and protracted period after you lose your pet?

Welcome back. A listener has been in touch with us about a video that is or has been shown on Hot Country TV over the last number of weeks. It's from a new Irish country singer called Jesse James. And a number of listeners have called in about this, and basically they're saying, with all of the continued emphasis on road safety, in this video there appears to be a lack of road safety concerns. One listener says that if you watch the video, you'll see a driver doing donuts on a public road with two passengers in the back and a guy bundling into the boot. Nobody is wearing a seatbelt in the car. How did anybody think this was appropriate to release, considering the carnage that we have on our roads? A few people have actually commented about that in recent days on this program. Back to cigarettes just for a second. Margaret says, I started smoking in my teenage years. I'm now 70. I put cigarettes before a meal back then. I smoked during four pregnancies in my day. There was no warnings, thank God, at those times. And thank God all of my children were okay. As I say, I'm 70 now. They were cheap in the small shops back then. We could get two or three packs at a time and it wasn't significant. Thankfully, she said, I'm still okay. I don't smoke anymore. But maybe making them more expensive might make more people realise the dangers of them. And one more here that I'll just quickly mention in relation to vape shops. This texter says, vape shops are all over the place. I am absolutely staggered to know that they're also available to people practically 24/7. The reason I mention this is because recently, she said over the weekend, I noticed a lady in her pyjamas outside a vape shop at 9 o'clock at night. And I thought it was really strange why they don't close at six the way most other shops do. Thanks for all your calls and texts on that particular

0: particular subject. It's 28 minutes past 10.
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0: I know lots and lots of people out there, and I'm sure many of our listeners feel almost embarrassed to say that they are grieving the loss of a pet. But a recent survey has just been conducted which shows that more than half of Irish pet owners are still grieving more than a year after their pet's passing. This was researched by the Irish Blue Cross, the charity, saying that the findings highlight a need for greater recognition of pet bereavement and ensuring that grieving owners know where to turn to for support. I'm joined on the programme this morning by Karina Fitzsimons, who's communications and PR manager with the Irish Blue Cross. Good morning, Karina.
2: Good morning, Tommy.
0: I imagine there's a lot of people out there listening to us right now who are silently grieving, but don't publicly say how much they're missing their pets because they might be regarded as being silly.
2: Yeah, people can worry what others think and they can perceive that their loss isn't as important, or they may feel a bit embarrassed that the depth of their grief is so strong because it was a pet. Especially maybe in more rural communities, people may just feel that they're expected to kind of move on more quickly, or it was just a cat or just a dog or just a guinea pig, whatever it may be. And because of that embarrassment, people then kind of shove those feelings down and bottle them up inside and perhaps don't say them out loud or talk to other people. And then behind closed doors, they can just be really upset and lonely and have nobody just, you know, to talk to or to even say, is what I'm feeling normal? Am I a bit mad? Is this okay to feel like this? Should I be feeling something else? So it's really important that people know where to go, which is our website, bluecross.ie. And we also set up a free phone confidential helpline if anybody wants to chat to somebody who's been through this and just to talk things through. And that number is 1-800-839-54.
0: Okay, 1-800-839-54. That's 1-800-839-54. One of the things that struck me about the survey is this wider impact of pet bereavement. You know, it's one thing to experience the loss and try and get on with life, but almost half of the respondents said they had to take time off work, off education or other responsibilities, just saying they couldn't cope.
2: Yeah, and again, I think it's just the level of upset, and it kind of surprised me the amount of people who contacted us via the survey and said that even though they loved their pet, they still didn't expect to feel this level of grief when their pet passed. And then some people just want to go to work or school or college, get their head down and just kind of, you know, keep busy. Whereas other people just simply couldn't. They were just too upset to be able to carry on with their normal day. And I think that's one of the things that affects people the most is the lack of routine when their pet passes, especially if they live on their own. That pet could be the reason for them getting up, you know, to feed them, to walk them, etc. And then when that's gone, their normal day is just so disrupted. The day that has kind of revolved around that pet is no longer the same. And they can feel quite depressed and desolate and not really sure what to do with themselves.
0: Yeah. I don't know if you drilled into the gender in this particular survey, but I imagine whatever about women, men would never, ever say they were crying because they lost a cat or a dog.
2: Yeah, and that again is a societal thing, especially in Ireland. You know, men are generally expected to be tough and get on with things and may feel that people, you know, will laugh at them or, you know, whatever, if they express that upset. And when I was a veterinary nurse, there was one particular case that will always stick with me. There was an elderly man in to have his rough collie, like Lassie dog, put asleep. And he said to me, oh, I've buried all my friends a few weeks after they've lost their dog. And I literally had to run to the toilet and cry into a towel. I was gutted. And then I think it was about 2 weeks later, he rang to say, oh, I just want to let you know I've got a puppy, a Jack Russell, and I'll be in to have him vaccinated in 2 weeks. But I genuinely was worried about that poor man for weeks, thinking like, oh my God, that's the end of him now. But he the fact that he said that his friends had passed away because their pet loss had devastated him so much that obviously, you know, not the exact reason for their passing, but still he felt that it had an effect on them. So yeah, it really does have a huge effect, and especially with men.
0: Okay, so any listener out there, if you are experiencing